0: Vasquez twice last night. Vasquez also had a base hit he was on three times in his return to Target Field. Throw over to first, head first dive by Myers. Vasquez shrugs his shoulders, looks down the line at his third base coach. He says, let me swing away. Here's the pitch. Swung on and cued into right field. Martin on and makes the catch en route to the dugout. Opposite field line drive fly out for Vasquez and the inning done. A hit but nothing more. After 1.5, it's still 2-0 in favor of the Astros. This is your home for Twins baseball.
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0: Austin Martin leads off for the Twins, facing Jason Alexander, and he watches a strike on the outside edge. No balls and a strike to Martin. He is 0 for his last 11. He's had a wonderful year, earned more playing time, righties, lefties, doesn't matter. And he takes a pitch just off the plate, one ball, one strike. Average still north of 300. For Austin Martin. He swings and drives one deep into the right field corner. A long run for Cole, and that is going to drop foul. Not a lot of foul territory down there, and Austin Martin just misses extra bases with a long foul ball the other way. Cole fetching that ball out of the corner, and the count is 1-2 now on Austin. Brooks Lee will follow, then Victor Caratini. We're in the second, Twins down 2-0. Middle game of this three-game series. Twins trying to win another series. They've won two of their last three. Also currently 4-3 on this homestand, trying to have a winning homestand. A swinging miss by Martin, and down he goes. Sinker that ran inside and missed his bat, and the count is, or pardon me, the first out is recorded on a strikeout, the second of the night for Jason Alexander. One out for Lee. In seven games against the Astros in his young career, Brooks has 12 hits. He's 12 for 27. Three of those 12 hits, home runs. He slices one away down the third baseline, 0-1. Had a base hit in that three-run seventh inning last night. That was the play on which Josh Bell overran third and was out for the second out of the inning. They play Brooks batting left-handed to pull. Then he takes a strike, and it's 0-2. Alexander filling up the strike zone early. We're in the home second, 2-0 Astros. And the 0-2 pitch is taken for a called strike three. Boy, Lee didn't like that. Doesn't challenge it. It was in the zone, and obviously not what he was looking for there. And that's back-to-back strikeouts, just a four-seam fastball.
8: Wouldn't you say now that the players have a better idea of when to challenge, especially when you lose one early in a ball game? And I'm sure they talk about it. Coaches do, players.
0: Caratini takes in. I agree. I think that we've seen that the one thing great athletes have always been able to do is adapt. It's part of being a great athlete, and I think they've adapted to the new rules, and it's been a lot smoother in terms of kind of when a challenge is used and when one isn't. 1-0 pitch, and that's wide, 2-0. Enjoy Sunday Fun Day at Target Field. 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All you have to do is go to twins.com/kidsday and get your Sunday Fun Day tickets as Caratini takes ball three. 3-0. He's taking all the way, and it's ball four. Baseball is such a funny game.
9: Catcher's challenging the ball call.
0: Ooh, that was a very loud Doug Eddings. Caratini's already at first base. We'll see if he has to come back. He does not. Vasquez lost.
9: The pitch is confirmed. It is a ball. Houston has one challenge.
0: Doug Eddings is 2-for-2.
8: I think he's talking with Vasquez that Vasquez didn't ask for the challenge.
0: Yeah, he seemed confused by it, and he was late, right? He turned around and tapped his head. You could see him look him right in the eyes and tap his head. Runner at first base. Here's Gray. And Gray takes a strike. So Gray will be part of that group at third base with Royce Lewis down in St. Paul. Gray, Arcia, Kreidler can play over there. Arcia can play short. He can play second. So can Gray. There's a big swing and miss in the count 0-2. So with Gray, Kreidler, and Arcia, remember we spent all our time in spring training. Which one of these guys is going
8: to
0: make the team?
8: There was one spot to
0: Guess
8: make
0: what?
8: It.
0: Guess what? They're all here. All three of them. No balls and two strikes. Tristic can get a hold of one. Caratini stationary at first and a pitch low. 1-2. Is a pitcher like this frustrating? You know, soft, soft, soft, and then he surprises you with a fastball.
8: In there, yeah.
0: One ball and two strikes. Here it comes. Swung on a foul straight back. He was on that fastball. Stays 1-2. Caratini being held by Walker. Former teammates. And this one tapped right back to the mound. Alexander has it. Flips over to first base. And the inning is over. No runs, no hits, and a man left for the Minnesota Twins. We've played two. It's 2-0 Houston. We'll check in with John Vitas on your home for Twins baseball.
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14: 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Toyota, let's go places. The Twins made 7 roster moves today, including sending Royce Lewis to AAA and putting Ryan Jeffers on the IL with a broken hand. But a bit overshadowed was the DFA of Justin Topa, and Derek Shelton said the conversation with Topa last night was really tough.
15: Extremely tough conversation. Like, the worst part of this job is having either one of the conversations you have last night. In Topa's case, when it's a DFA, it's even more challenging. number one, because you know that person's probably not going to be in the organization anymore. And then second, just the human being that Justin Topa is and the professional that he is. Yeah, it was extremely challenging. And you know, I think he's somebody that's going to be missed in our clubhouse.
14: Yeah, Topa spent parts of 3 years with the Twins, was always super helpful to us with Twins Radio, and we wish him well as he looks for another opportunity, Chris.
0: I would definitely second that. Quality human being, Justin Topa. And we wish him the best of luck. Here's Jeremy Pena, singled and scored in the first. Second trip through the order, and Pena swings and fouls into the lower bowl. Off to our right, it's 0-1. 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This pop-up hit as high as the Buffalo Tower down the right field line. Clemens calls off Bell, and he makes the catch just in fair territory. So Cody playing second base, but he just can't help but gobble up those balls hit to the first baseman, and there's one away.
8: Now that'll help his fielding percentage right there, right?
0: Well, I don't know. He went to his left instead of his right, so yeah. We'd have to get Carlos on the line to figure that out. There's Isak Paredes. Paredes, a two-run homer, the only run to the ballgame. And the 0-1 is taken for a strike. I remember a game in Oakland where Matt Tolbert, for some reason late in the game, was playing first. And it was tight. Game was on the line. I think Nathan was trying to close it. Huge, high pop-up during a day game. As a pitch down and away. And Nick Punto ran from second base all the way over and literally pushed Tolbert out of the way and made the catch. And I asked him afterwards, he said, I wasn't going to let him catch that one. He said, that wasn't fair to him. As a pitch misses wide, but Caratini.
9: Minnesota is challenging the ball call.
0: Caratini, with the Twins sitting on one challenge, going to use one here. I think he's going to be right. And he is.
9: The pitch is a strike. Minnesota continues to have one more challenge.
0: Vic's got a little smirk as he looks up at Paredes there and says, ah, you knew you were getting away with that one. One ball and two strikes. Paredes digs back in. Hit a 3-2 pitch into the seats and left. It was a cutter from Zebby Matthews. Here's the 1-2, and that's down and away. Slider missing, two balls, two strikes. Pitch misses down and in. 3-2 again to Paredes. That was the changeup from Zebby. And he just missed. Wow, that was a close miss. Payoff. Swung on and popped away. Foul down the right field line. That's a four-seamer at 96. And Isak Paredes just kind of playing cricket there and defending the wicket.
8: That's good location of a fastball. Taking his power away. He likes it middle in.
0: 3-2. Fouled off the hands there, and the count stays 3-2. And he wants to pull the ball. Now, that was a pretty good pitch to pull there, and he missed it. Zebby able to sneak it by his hands and just get it off the handle. Third straight full count pitch. Swung on a hit towards shortstop. Backhand pickup, edge of the dirt by Brooks Lee, and he loops one over to Josh Bell at first base for the out. Two quick outs, and Yordan Alvarez into the batter's box. He is in scoring position in the on-deck circle. He is a big, strong, talented man, Yordan Alvarez. And if the Astros can't kind of right the ship a little bit, I mean, they're currently 11 games under. Phone's going to be ringing off the hook for Yordan Alvarez. He hits a whistling liner to second. Cody Clemens goes to need to grab it, and the inning is over. Boy, he smothered that ball. But Clemens went to a knee. He catches it. A 1-2-3 inning for Zebby Matthews. His first of the night. A ball hit 112 miles an hour. And all it is out number three. We've played 2.5. It's 2-0 Stros on your home for Twins baseball.
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0: James Altman leads things off in the third from his number nine spot in the order, and he swings and misses at a changeup. And the count is 0-1 to Altman. Altman, Buxton, Larnach. Josh, one of three Twins who has faced Alexander before. He's 0-1. And he checks his swing at a ball down and in. One ball, one strike. He's 0-1. Buxton's 0-2. Bell is 0-2. And that is it as far as guys with at-bats against Alexander. The bearded right-hander kicks to the plate. Swung on and fouled off the shin guards of Vasquez. And it's 1-2. Altman played in center field today with a righty starting and Buxton DHing. Pitch on the way. And it swung through kind of a half cut at, say it with me, a changeup. And down goes James Altman. Three of the four pitches he saw on that at-bat were changeups. And it just can pitch that continues to bedevil Twins hitters. We saw that changeup work its magic against Buxton as a righty. And there against the lefty Altman. Byron checking his swing this time. He was able to, and it's one ball, no strikes. DHing today, just 2-for-22 as a DH this year. Byron has long said he prefers to play the field. And the 1-0, a strike, and the count 1-1. Just happy to have him back in the lineup in any capacity.
8: Well, we've been watching him. He's been out doing the work, getting his running in. He's been hitting in the cage.
0: Here's the 1-1. Swung on and a little looper into shallow right field. That's into no man's land, and that's a base hit. Buxton turns at first. He's headed for second, and Byron Buxton with a bloop double has the Twins threatening here in the third. Boy, that hip flexor may have kept him out of a couple of ball games, but when that ball took flight and started fluttering down in front of Zach Cole in right field, you saw him hit the exhaust. And suddenly the turbo jets kicked in and he went flying around first base. Oh, he's so pretty to watch him run. Byron's at second base for Larnach. Runner in scoring position for Trevor Larnach and he pops it up. Back to second base. Now the first baseman Walker is under it. He'll make the catch. And on one pitch, a changeup, Trevor Larnach pops up to first base, and here's Josh Bell.
8: It's not a bad pitch to swing at. It looked like it was a strike, especially if you're in the batter's box saying, hey, I'm looking for a changeup. I'm just out. That's a tough pitch to time.
0: He just missed it.
8: He really did. He just out in front and under it a little bit.
0: Buxton off the bag at second. Here's Bell. Bell 1-for-1, continuing this hot stretch. He's now 4 for his last 5, and he takes a ball. One ball, no strikes. Buxton at second base, taking some inventory. The defense behind him, Pena, sneaking in from shortstop. Now Pena backs up, and the pitch is pulled down the right field line. That is a foul ball by about 1.5 feet. Byron was halfway around third, and he just kind of decelerates by jogging another 20 feet down the line and then taking a little curlicue back across the grass to second. Well, that's the play that made that hip flexor kind of flare up was when he had to slam the brakes on at full speed over there. One ball, one strike. And the 1-1 down and in, 2-1. Isak Paredes, a two-run homer in the first. That's all the scoring so far. 2-0 Houston. We're in the bottom of the third. Buxton at second base with two outs for Bell. 2-1 pitch is down and in. 3-1 to Bell.
8: Yeah, I mentioned it last night in the broadcast that Bell, you know, when you see a guy taking pitches as well as Bell is right now, he's seeing the ball well out of the hand.
0: 3-1, swung on and pulled to the right side for Walker, and the multiple gold glove winner grabs it on a big room service hop and takes it to the bag to retire Bell and strand Byron at second base. We've played three. It's 2-0 Astros, and this is your home for Twins baseball.
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0: 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To the fourth we go. Here's Danny.
8: Well, thank you, Chris. Good evening, everybody. Christian Walker leads off. First pitch fastball in there for a strike. Walker popped up. It is only at bat. Now 2-for-6 with an RBI. Dangerous threat. And a swing and a miss chased outside. I was reading up on Walker. He was originally drafted by the Baltimore Orioles, fourth-round pick. And then after that, claimed off waivers by Atlanta, claimed off waivers by Cincinnati. And then the Arizona Diamondbacks claimed him in 2017, had 11 games. It wasn't until 2019 that he broke through. 29 home runs, drove in 73. Laid off a bender outside. And really, from 22 to 24, and I guess even last year with Houston, his first year, 27 homers, and that ball's crushed to left field. Larnach back on a track. Wall has room. Gave it a ride to the warning track, and Larnach, boy, he played that as cool as you can play it.
0: Got a little turned around initially, but he stuck with it, and as you always talk about, he ran to the spot, and he knew what that spot was and where he had to be.
8: Took his eye off, took the glove out, left hand, reached for the fence. Okay, I've got room. And then caught it and just kind of brushed back up to the padding of the wall. Bender in there for a strike to DiCenzo. 2-0. Astros, they got two on a Isak Paredes two-run homer in the first. Hit down the right field line. Martin giving chase. He's on the track, and he'll pull up, and it's going to play off the wall. Throw into second base, and he slides. with a one-out double. I think Martin might want another shot at that one. He got there, warning track, and then wanted to play the carom, which he did, but I believe that ball hit at the base of the wall in right field. So DeZinzo, one-out double, runner in scoring position. There's Zach Cole. Takes this one down in the end, ball one. Cole last night had a pinch hit, went 0 for 1. Three homers on the year, seven driven in. Left-handed bat. And fouled off to our left. Cole has 8 hits on the year. One double, three homers, seven driven in. Has not walked yet this year. In 40 at-bats. Runner at second. Takes that one over the plate below. Two balls and one strike. Astro team in that American League West catches the outside corner. Now evens it up, two balls and two strikes. Chris was talking about Houston coming in 19-30 on the year, and they are five back of the Athletics. Big pitch here, 2-2. Strike three on the outside corner. Painted on him, came right back with that fastball. 95, there's his third strikeout. And that'll get Jake Myers to the plate. Myers, a little bloop single his first time up. He's fresh off the IL. An oblique injury, those take a while. Watches this one catch the outside corner.
0: I think that's what Altuve incurred as well, yeah. Was an oblique.
8: He went 1-for-16 in the rehab. Breaking ball missed outside. One ball, one strike.
0: And now he's 1-for-1 back in the big league, so there you go.
8: I've always said it's easier to hit up here. Go down on those rehabs. They just want you to get the 9 innings under your belt. They want you to play a little bit. Sometimes that you'll play one game and then sit the next outside and low.
0: Didn't they make you steal a base before you could go back to the big leagues?
8: It did. Joe Sparks was a manager down there in Toledo, AAA Tiger Club. He goes, hey, you, that's your game. You got to run up there. I go, hey, Sparky won't let me run. Sparky doesn't like guys stealing bases. Two balls and a strike. Two down, runner on second. Swing and a miss. High fastball. Played a couple games in Toledo, and then we got to go to Rochester and played at that ballpark. Shameful thing, you had to pick up dinner for everybody. Lined into right field, that's going to hold up for Martin. Nice catch there, and they strand him at second base. One out double going to the bottom of the fourth. And it's 2-0 Astros on your home for Twins baseball.
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12: Cody Clemens leads off the bottom half of the fourth inning, down 2-0.
8: First pitch changeup up and away, ball one. Cody getting a start at second base here tonight. Luke Keyshaw getting a night off, most likely late in the ballgame with a lead. Cody will go back to first. Keyshaw in the ballgame. Pitch high and away. Two balls and no strikes. This is the second start. Clemens at second base this year. And outside, three balls, no strikes. Get on base, Austin Martin in the on-deck circle. Cody has been in 31 ballgames. Second start at second, 30 at first. That's taken in there for a strike. Cody going to call timeout. Going to kick the dirt off his cleats with his bat. And just that elbow guard. Now ready to go. Jason Alexander gets the sign from Christian Vasquez. And fouled back. Run account full, 3-2. Two runs, four hits. It was a two-run homer. Isak Paredes in the first inning. Pena led off with a base hit, and Paredes, three-ball, two-strike count. Hit in the air, right center field, should hold up. Cole out there. And Cole's going to call and catch. So fly ball out. And I'll get Austin Martin to the plate. Well, you figured Martin was just kind of renting that leadoff spot while Byron Buxton was on the shelf for a few games. And now bats in the five spot. Pitch outside and low.
0: I think you'll see him higher in the lineup against lefties, maybe in the two or three hole, but he's so versatile he can keep the line moving wherever you put him.
8: And a swing and a miss. Chase the sinker down. One ball, one strike. Yeah, look at his numbers on base percentage. He hits for an average. Over 300, seven doubles, one homer, 11 driven in. Seven stolen bases. 1-1. Breaking ball missed inside.
0: I like the link up with Martin hitting in front of Lee, whatever part of the lineup it is, because I think that's a good combination you can do a lot of things with. Take advantage of Martin being on base, his speed, Lee's contact ability.
8: Ground ball, peeled to third. Brady's up, long throw in time to get Martin two down. Yeah, you can do so many things with Martin getting on base. You know, you could play the running game, but you can also sit back and in certain counts. Brooks Lee, good hit and run guy. Makes good contact.
0: Also heightens the chance Brooks is going to see some more fastballs.
8: Yeah, watches a bender miss outside, ball one. Lee struck out looking his first time up. Fighting it maybe a little bit right now. The homestand, he's just 3-for-28. Changeup, swung on a miss. Well, Jason Alexander coming in here, you knew. That's his bread and butter, the changeup, but some other pitches as well. Came back with a changeup again. That one missed down and away.
0: He's got kind of a funky arm action. It's kind of a longer arm action. Really pulls the arm back.
8: And he kind of drops down. It's not right over the top. It's three-quarter at best. Missed with a fastball inside. Three balls and one strike. Throws the changeup a ton, 38% last year. Hit in the air, right field, hit fairly well. Cole back on the track to the wall. Jumps up, can't get it. Lee around second, he's going to make it to third. It's going to be a two-out triple. Cole got back there, jumped up and just mistimed it. And with that triple on Brooks Lee, his first of the year, I think we're giving some money away.
0: Well, why don't we do that? With that triple by Brooks Lee, third of the homestand, by the way, Casey Dobby of Minnesota City, you win $200, compliments of Giant Snacks and your neighborhood Quick Trip.
8: Let's see if Carantini get a little two-out hit. Takes a fastball on the inside corner for a strike. With the high percentage of changeup he throws, plus he does throw a breaking ball, and he's got the sneaky fastball that has some sink on it. So if you're up there looking changeup, he gets that fastball by you, you're in trouble. Fly ball into center field, and that is going to be caught. Nice running catch. Boy, Myers out there. And a nice running catch. It hung up. One out triple. They strand him at third through four. 2-0 Astros on your home for Twins baseball.
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17: 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Cleveland's won 6 out of 7, visiting Detroit, who's lost 11 out of 13. Spencer Torkelson hit a homer to give the Tigers the lead, but it did not last long.
18: Here's the pitch, and it's swung on and lifted high in the air. This one is deep to right, way back there, home run, Bezzana! A two-run shot, and Travis Bezzana has put the Guardians back in front. 3-2, Cleveland. On Bezzana's second major league home run.
17: And of course, his first major league homer came against the Twins. Parker Messick pitching well. Guardians lead 4-3 in the eighth inning, guys.
8: Well, here's the Astros up 2-0 early. Here in the top half of the fifth inning, it'll be hitters 8-9-1. Shoemake, Vasquez, and Pena. Zebby at 68 pitches, delivers high and away ball one. Shoemake went down swinging, you know, for 5 in this series. Just 3 strikeouts for Zebby so far. No walks. And that caught the outside corner. Evens it up. 1-1. Shoemake playing in his 19th game. Pulled down the right field line well. Foul. 3 home runs, 7 driven in. Play the Shoemake to pull on the infield. Outfield pretty much straight away. Curve fouled off, got a piece of it. Larnick's hugging the line a little bit, so there's a big gap. A little bit in left center field. And 1-2. Fouled off to our left.
0: Ooh. Might have nearly took the...
8: he dodged it.
0: ...the food out of that guy's hand. He got a Trevor Plouffe jersey. He ended up fielding it.
8: Shocker. And a swing and a miss got him on a slider, strikeout number four. Here's Christian Vasquez to bat. Vasquez, Twins had a nice tribute to him and former players that have been here, and they'll come back, show a lot of highlights on the big screen, and then show the player as Vasquez swings and misses.
0: Yeah, Vasquez, he didn't get to enjoy his tribute. It was a really nicely done one. He was warming up the starter in the bullpen.
8: That one missed high. One ball, one strike.
0: You know, a reunion of sorts. Ryan Pressly, we mentioned, was in working as a special advisor for the Twins. First guy he ever threw to in pro ball was Christian Vasquez when they were rookies on the backfield.
8: With the Red Sox.
0: Yeah, in Fort Myers.
8: Breaking ball missed outside.
0: First ever catcher.
8: Well, Vasquez has carved himself out. A real nice career. There's a fly ball. Routine center field outman. Seen a lot of that those 3 years.
0: One of the highlights they showed was the day that he hit 10 years of service time. We were in Texas.
8: Oh, yeah.
0: His wife hired a mariachi band to come into the clubhouse. And Vasquez was up and dancing around with the mariachi band, and it's quite a little celebration.
8: Two down, bases empty. Jeremy Pena steps to the plate. Makes a little cutter in there, strike one. Pena got the game started with a leadoff base hit in the first. Paredes on a three-ball, two-strike count, went yard. Ground ball, third base, and that's fair. Tough play, Gray, long throw, not in time. Good play for Gray just to get it. And then had a lot on that throw, but Pena runs well.
0: We have seen no shortage of athleticism from Tristan Gray, wherever they've lined him up.
8: Now Pena, kind of a threat to run. Does have one stolen base this year. But wouldn't you want to just see Paredes hit?
0: Especially with the guy on deck.
8: Takes it outside.
0: Think about Paredes, he's not hitting a ground ball. He hits the second fewest number of ground balls in all of baseball, so he's going to either hit one of the seats or he's probably going back to the dugout.
8: And misfired there outside and low. Just has five home runs, 18 driven in. And he's played in 43 ball games. Two balls, no strikes, runner on. Takes over the plate low, 3-0. Be careful. But as I say that, I look at the guy in the on-deck circle.
0: Yeah.
8: Yordan Alvarez looms big. Take it in there for a strike.
0: Paredes has that good pull power, but he can be pitched to. The guy in the on-deck circle, I don't know that there's a formula yet for how to pitch to him.
8: Three balls, one strike. Popped up in the infield. Clemens Bell, it's going to be Clemens calling. And he'll put that one away. Nice job. Two-out knock. Strand him at first base. Going to the bottom of the fifth. It'll be Tristan Gray, Outman, top of the order, Buxton. Twins trail 2-0. On your home for Twins baseball.
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8: It'll be Tristan Gray leading off here. Takes a pitch in there for a strike. Bullpen's quiet right now. And so Jason Alexander had 61 pitches here in the bottom of the fifth. And doubled up with that fastball. And now no balls and two strikes to Tristan Gray.
0: Don't you think the Astros delighted with what they've gotten from Alexander so far, who was a late addition to this ball game tonight, was supposed to be on the bullpen.
8: Yeah, Lance McCullers Jr. was scheduled to pitch tonight. Here's 0-2. Changeup laid off. And I did see him start early today around 3 o'clock. Go out to the bullpen full uniform and maybe tried to get loose, see how it felt. Line drive caught by Walker at first base. And they brought up, they made some roster moves like the Twins did. Colors goes on the 15-day IL. Shea Whitcomb sent to AAA. That's Sugarland. Activated Jake Myers in center field and also brought up right-handed pitcher Nate Pearson as Altman fouls first pitch off.
0: There had been talk that Pearson would be up yesterday, so he was with the club here in Minneapolis. So they're not going to be short despite the fact they had to scratch their starter.
8: Altman watched this one go in the dirt. One ball, one strike. Experience a Twins game from Legends Landing. 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Altman takes it on the outside corner. There's a strike. Count of one ball, two strike. Bucks in the on-deck circle. Change up low. Well, he's been effective more with the fastball and it, the location of it. Four strikeouts and a season high five. His career high is 8. There's a little one hopper to the second baseman, fielded cleanly, and retires Altman. Kind of a soft semi-line drive to the second baseman.
0: Use that changeup again to get another out. So he's been able to spot the fastball, but and he hasn't thrown hard tonight, but he has been highly effective.
8: Twins three hits on the board. Got a Josh Bell soft single. Bucks in a bloop double. And Lee's been the hardest hit ball, triple. Popped up shallow right. Cole drifts back, now in. And an easy three up, three down inning. Twins go quietly through five. 2-0 Astros on your home for Twins baseball.
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0: back here at Target Field. As Yordan Alvarez will lead off. I wish I knew more what just happened here in the top half of the sixth inning down at third baseline, but I might have to hand it off to my partner to fill us in as Alvarez takes a strike on the outside corner. You got any intel on that?
1: As near as I can tell, there's going to be an AEW wrestling event at Target Field later this summer.
0: Yeah, and that pitch missed low.
1: It's called Brawl at the Ballpark, which was also the name of the biography that you wrote about your time playing in Japan.
0: Mm-hmm. And Milwaukee.
1: And there was just a little rhubarb in the baseball parlance down the third base line between a couple of wrestlers, and I believe a guitar was smashed over a wrestler's head. Don't get any ideas.
0: Well, pitch outside. Two balls and two strikes. I would be worried if you showed up here one day and there's a guitar in the booth.
1: The biggest worry you'd have is that I'd try to play it.
0: Mm. And that one's low on a 2-2 pitch. And now full count 3-2.
1: I will say Twins pitching coach Pete Matthews, a very skilled musician, travels with a guitar. He was probably aghast at the devastation that was wrought on that poor instrument.
0: And a swing and a miss got him. Nice job. Zebby, 96, reached back for a little extra. Second strikeout for Alvarez tonight. And here's Christian Walker. Walker flew out to the warning track last time up, and this one's lifted foul. Ooh. And Linda.
1: That was two rows behind Linda.
0: One row. Hit that gal right behind her.
1: Oh, it got right, hit her right in the bun.
0: Yeah, that one just missed outside. Caratini thought about tapping his helmet, but with one out, count of one ball, one strike.
1: Probably a good idea he didn't. That one, I think, was just off the plate.
0: Here's 1-1. Foul to right side.
1: Danny, Travis Adams is up and warming for the Twins. Recalled earlier today to provide some length. Remember, the Twins used six relievers last night, and several of those guys have pitched on consecutive days. So maybe unavailable or limited.
0: Well, Zebby last time out gave you seven innings. It looks like going to give you six. He's in the 94 pitch range here. Breaking ball missed down and away.
1: He really settled in nicely after giving up the early home run. I mean, all he's given up since then is a couple of scattered hits. He's picked up some strikeouts. Kept you very much in the ballgame.
0: Yeah, it's the lack of offense by the Twins right now. Ground ball, one hopper right to him. Zebby's going to jog over, underhand toss, and short hops. Bell with a little underhand toss.
1: He's laughing about it now. Well, that could have been a disaster. Zebby is so big and so strong, and when he went to flip it, he literally didn't get it all the way to the base.
0: DiCenzo bats with the bases emptied. Doubled down a right field line his last time up. One homer, two driven in. Playing his 12th game. Bender in there for a strike. Good curveball. That's the pitch I love. First pitch to a batter. Not looking for it. Now you can go back to your good stuff. Came right back with it. Doubled up with the curveball.
1: Still two strikes.
0: And now no balls and two strikes.
1: Now DiCenzo's he's seeing ghosts. He's like, he's not going to throw three in a row.
0: Going to throw one a little harder. Fastball fouled straight back. He was on it. Set on down to the farm minor league update. Cedar Rapids Colonels, they came away with a 10-5 victory over Peoria earlier today. Outfielder and 2025 draft pick Jacob McCombs launched the second home run of the season in that win. And a swing and a miss. There it is, slider. So he picks up strikeout number six and a 3-up, 3-down inning.

0: And the Twins coming to bat in the bottom of the sixth. It'll be Larnick, Bell, Clemens trailing 2-0 on your home for Twins baseball.
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0: Trevor Larnick leads off, first pitch swinging, and pops it up third base side foul territory. Caught there for one pitch, one out. Trev now 0 for 3. I'll get Josh Bell to the plate. Most likely, Zebby is done. 6 innings, 5 hits through a career high. 100 pitches here tonight. 2 runs, no walks, and 6 strikeouts. Bell swinging a miss. A little tardy on a fastball.
7: Matthews was up, but now the lefty Bonda is up with a lefty due to lead off the 7th inning for the Astros.
0: Change up down and in the dirt, skips to the backstop. Well, curious how far they're going to ride Jason Alexander. He'd been a starter in the minors.
7: Well, for a team that's near the bottom of the league in every statistical category pitching-wise, he's giving them a heck of a job.
0: The ground ball down third baseline. That's a base hit. Nobody there. And the third baseman playing at shortstop. And when you're hot, you're hot. Here we go. Tying run to the plate, and Cody Clemens.
7: Bell 5 for his last 7 now.
0: High fastball, he got on top of that. You know, you wonder why the third baseman plays off, plays with the shortstop position, shortstop up the middle. They have a pie chart, and they have percentages to where the batter would hit the ball. And I promise you it's a low percentage to third base on Josh Bell. You play the percentages and can't defend that. Just some good hitting.
7: And that's not new. Branch Rickey was doing that with minor league affiliates way back in the day. The problem was they couldn't get the information to people.
0: Ground ball fielded by the first baseman. He'll go to short. No throw back. Walker fielded it. Retired Bell at second.
7: You said you should run to the glove. I think Bell ran to the glove, and Walker didn't throw it to the glove, and that meant Pena had to come off the bag to catch it.
0: You know, when you feel that, you're coming off of first base. He gave the separation, but he actually threw that ball over the right shoulder of Bell, and Pena had to step out toward right field to catch it. Here's Martin. Takes it in there for a strike. A little sinker at 88.
7: Austin's 0 for his last 13. Trying to get him going. Critical part of this offense. Big hole right side for Austin.
0: Cody can run a little bit. Short lead right now. missed down and in. Tried to double up with that sinker and missed. Cody with seven stolen bases. I'm sorry, five. Been caught twice. Still, that you need to try to run to get into scoring position rather than just sit back and wait. Pitch inside. Good take there by Austin Martin.
7: Especially with a guy like Martin who sprays the ball around, doesn't necessarily hit the ball out of the park.
0: And especially with a guy that throws as many changeups as he does. That's a good pitch to try to run on. Alexander, quick throw over and dive back is Cody safely.
7: We heard all about it last year. The run probability nearly doubles. Runner at second instead of first with two outs.
0: Fly ball hit into left field. Tough play, but it's going to be caught. Sounded good when left the bat, hung up. One hit, one runner left, six in the books. Astros still up, 2-0 on your home for Twins baseball.
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0: 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Top of the seventh, new pitcher. Tell you all about it. Here's Chris.
7: The new pitcher is Anthony Bonda, taking on the left-hander Zach Cole. And Cole squares to bunt, takes down and away, one ball, no strikes. All year long, you've heard Danny and I talk about the difficulty Twins relievers have had with the first batter they face. Well, I totaled up the numbers today. Twins relievers combined have faced 121 men as the first batter faced in an outing, as Cole swings and misses. Those 121 batters have gone 38 for 94 with 22 walks, 5 hit by pitch, and a .537 on base percentage. Pitch on the way, 1-1, and that's wide, 2-1. So again, they're hitting .404. Getting on base at a .537 clip, and 30 of the 121, 25%, have actually come around to score in their own right. So the first batter, that's been a problem. 2-1, pulled foul, first baseline, 2-2.
0: Well, gives you room for improvement.
7: There you go.
0: That's something that I'm sure that the bullpen is aware of it.
7: Well, obviously every bullpen guy comes in wanting to get the first batter out. It's not as if they're hoping that guys will walk and get hit and reach base. But here's ball three, and the count is now full 3-2.
0: The numbers are high. You can't hide that.
7: They are insanely
0: the
7: high.
0: Numbers speak for themselves.
7: Three balls, two strikes. And this ball lined right to second base, and it's gloved by Clemens. Cole could not have hit it any harder. Cody Clemens had to catch that one in self-defense. And there's one away from Meyer, so the numbers just got better. That ball was hit 114 miles an hour. But as Dusty Baker, former Astros manager, said, don't tell me your exit velocity. Tell me about your exit hits. There's a pulled foul ball. Let's go ahead and take 10 seconds for station ID on your home for Twins baseball.
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7: The 0-1 pitch to Myers off speed for a strike, and it's 0-2. Twins trail 2-0. Leadoff single for Jeremy Pena in the first. Isak Paredes sent a two-run homer to left, his fifth of the year, and that is it. That's all the scoring. 0-2 pitch high, 1-2. Matthews goes six innings. As Danny mentioned, it's a career-high 100 pitches. Two runs on five hits. Didn't walk a batter. He struck out six. Now it's Bonda in the seventh. He delivers, and it's down and in, 2-2. Twins just haven't been able to solve Jason Alexander. His first start of the year. Hit some balls hard. They've had some runners in scoring position. But most of those threats have come with, you know, two outs and a guy would get a hit. As the 2-2 pulled foul up the third baseline past Gray. Stays 2-2. What we haven't seen from the Twins is that single, then a walk, and then move the runners along. You know, three, four, five guys bat in an inning. In fact, the most guys to come to the plate in an inning has been four, and that's happened in five of the six innings. Alexander in the dugout laughing with his teammates. There is a man up in the bullpen right now, and Jason's certainly done his part. Two ball, two strike pitch from Bonda. Swung on and lifted in the air to right field. Austin Martin jogs underneath it. He makes the catch. Two outs. And Braden Shoemake is now the hitter. I think the man in the bullpen is former Twins left-hander Steven Okert. Last year had a really nice year after laboring with the Twins to throw strikes. I guess sometimes just a change of scenery. Okert didn't get a video. Here's a pitch fouled straight back. Big cut by Shoemake. It's 0-1.
0: I'm sure he wanted one. Don't you think you have to earn it?
7: I think probably. Did you get some sort of a reception when you came back as a Tiger?
0: I got my World Series ring.
7: That's pretty good. That's a pretty good reception.
0: In the laundry room.
7: In the laundry room.
0: In between lockers.
7: 0-1. Strike called. It's 0-2. So there was no video, no welcome back, Danny. When you were introduced to lead off the game, did they cheer for you?
0: Oh, yeah.
7: No balls, two strikes. Bonda delivers, and it's wide. It's 1-2. Did you have any hits in that game?
0: I got Bill Kruger. Took him deep in one of the games. When made the last out of a game one time. Hit a line drive, one hopper to Gags. At short off of Aggie.
7: One ball and two strikes. Here's the pitch from Bonda. Swung on and hit back up the middle. A one-hopper for Clemens. Cody grabs it, throws to first, and Anthony Bonda gives up some hard contact, but he negotiates a 1-2-3 top of the seventh. It's stretch time here at Target Field. Twins trying to chip away at that 2-0 deficit with Lee, Caratini, and Gray when we return on your home for Twins baseball.
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21: 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The Twins found themselves down 5-2 in the ninth inning to the Blue Jays north of the border. Torrey Hunter, Michael Kadire, and Henry Blanco all singled in the inning, loading up the bases for pinch hitter Matthew Lecroy.
22: Everybody in the base for the Twins, and a pitch to Lecroy, and here's a drive to deep center field. Wells chasing, he won't get it. It's gone!
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21: 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The 2004 Twins would claim their third straight division title that year.
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1: Let's get to the Pilot Games real impact from this one. When you play Pilot Games, your community wins. Zebby Matthews versus Jason Alexander, two righties meeting in game two of the series. Jeremy Pena started the game with a single, and the next man up was Isak Paredes.
7: Again, hamstring injury. He is moving anyway, and the ball is hit high in the air to deep left field, and Isak Paredes does what he does best. It's a home run to left field into the second deck. A two-run homer, and the Astros have an early 2-0 lead.
1: And that's it. That's been all the scoring. Alexander's gone six scoreless innings, four hits, four strikeouts, one walk, despite an average fastball of 91 flat. We'll talk about him and others when we talk to Danny on the postgame download. But Chris, it sounds like Alexander, thankfully, is out of the game.
7: Yeah, Stephen Okert is in, former Twin. He spent 2024 with the Twins, was in 44 games, pitched to an ERA of 5.09. Then last year in Houston was really good. 68 appearances, the ERA was 3.01. He throws a ton of sliders, and he throws his first slider of the night to now right-handed batting Brooks Lee, and it's inside for a ball. 69% sliders for Stephen Okert, like a left-handed Matt Whistler. Former Oklahoma Sooner delivers, and a big swinging miss by Lee over the top, and the count is 1-1. Slider is about 78, 79 miles an hour, the occasional four-seamer. Okert, the long hair, 5 o'clock shadow in the 1-1, up and away. There's the show me fastball, and that's at just 89, 90 miles an hour. He's been a Marlin, he's been a Giant. Really found a home in Houston. And the 2-1 stays wide, and the count is 3-1. So a 3-ball, 1-strike count to Brooks Lee. Lee, Caratini, and Gray. Brooks is 1-for-2 with a triple tonight. And the 3-1 swung on and fouled off the headgear of Vasquez. He just shakes his head, looks up at Lee with a chuckle, and the count is full 3-2. Well, that got Vasquez right on the nose. And fortunate that he wears the old school mask. If you're wearing the hockey mask, not as much give. But the way they build those masks now, they're heavier, and they almost work like a shock absorber. 3-ball, 2-strike to Brooks. Here it comes. Swung on and popped up. Foul territory, first base side, it's out of play.
0: Well, the new mask, the style he's wearing, they do have two springs on each side. Kind of absorb it a little bit.
7: Three-two again, swung on and off the fists, and that's a foul ball. Caratini, the switch hitting catcher on deck, and then Gray's spot. He's a lefty. You do have the righty Orlando Arcia that you could deploy against the lefty Okert, who will have to stay on to face three batters, and I would guess we're going to see Arcia make his Twins debut. 3-2, swung and a miss. He got him with a slider, top of the zone. Brooks Lee is out on strikes. Caratini's the hitter. In this day and age, Danny, of high velo and fancy pitch shapes, how does a guy like Okert have so much success throwing a 78-mile-an-hour slider?
0: Well, that's just it. It's location of it. All pitching is keeping hitters disrupt their timing. That's all it is. And when you throw different velocities,
7: strike
0: different
7: called.
0: Angle, it's a different look with the left-hander. And Okert's a big kid out there, so he's got that high release point.
7: 0-1 to Caratini. And Vic takes up and in. And again, we've talked about it before. He takes that pitch by turning the front shoulder in, and that's how you know he's on it.
0: You know, that's a 90-mile-an-hour fastball, but just the way it played and Caratini reacted it, you would think it was a lot harder.
7: Caratini has walked and lined out to center. He takes up and away, 2-1.
0: Not that 90's not good velocity.
7: But anymore, that's a Griffin Jack sweeper or a changeup for some players. But Okert has been effective, the 2-1. Swung and a miss, and there it is again. Pump the brakes on that slider, throw it up there about 77.
0: You can't try to pull this. You really got to try to stay on top and shoot it the other way.
7: Adams and Gomez both up in the pen for the Twins. Arcia is in the on-deck circle. And the pitch delivered and swung on a missed, and down goes Caratini. Back-to-back strikeouts. The Twins just have done nothing against Alexander and Okert. No runs on four hits. And here's Orlando Arcia making his Twins debut. And as he does, he becomes part of just the second set of brothers to play for the Minnesota Twins. The others, Greg Nettles and Jim Nettles. There have been eight sets of brothers for the Senators Twins combined. First pitch, and Arcia watches a strike. He has been mashing at AAA. That was something Derek Shelton wanted to be very clear about. He said this 10-year big league veteran has performed to the point that it's time for him to be here. 0-1 swung through. That was the hardest slider we've seen. That was at 81. Won a World Series. He's been in an All-Star game. Younger brother of Oswaldo Arcia. And he checks his swing at a pitch away. Backdoor slider, 1-2. This Astros pitching staff has been among the worst in the league at pretty much everything a pitching staff can do, but not tonight. And there is a swing and miss. Okert strikes out the side here in the seventh inning. Guess we should have given him a video. We go to the eighth. It's 2-0 in favor of the Astros on your home for Twins baseball.
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7: Well, Travis Adams is on to pitch. Arcia stays in the ballgame. He is at third base. It'll be 9-1-2, Vasquez, Pena, and Paredes, whose home run, the only two runs of the ballgame. It's 2-0 here as we go to the top of the eighth, and the first pitch to Vasquez is down and away, 1-0. Travis Adams is appearing in his third game. The ERA is at 7.36, 3 2/3 innings, 3 runs on 6 hits. And this ball is lofted in the air to right field, right at Austin Martin. He'll grab it, and there's one out here in the eighth. 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Top of the order, Pena. He's 2-for-3. Two of the 5 hits tonight for the Astros, and he takes down and away. 1-0. Two Two teams that are amongst the highest scoring teams in the American League, but just two runs on the board as this one fouled straight back, and it's 1-1. Astros are 16-1 when they lead after seven innings. This ball popped up again to Austin Martin. He's been busy in right field, and he'll move a little to his left and grab it. Two outs now for Isak Paredes. The Astros have scored only two. When they score three or fewer, they're just 5-20. But an odd low-scoring game here this evening. Paredes has pulled a homer to left. He has bounced to short. He has popped up to second base. Adams rocks and fires, and he drops a nice little breaking ball in for a strike, and it's 0-1. One pitch. Off the plate away. One ball, one strike. Twins in their half of the eighth inning. We'll have 9-1-2. It's Outman, Buxton, and Larnach. If you're wondering about the bench right now, it's Kreidler, Keyshaw, and Jackson. It's a swinging foul ball straight into the net behind home plate, and the count 1-2 on Paredes. There is a right-hander up in the pen, so with the lefty due to bat, then the righty Buxton. Now, do they bring Okrad out and force the hand of Shelton in terms of Kreidler for Outman? We'll have to wait and see. As a pitch down, it's 2-2. Or would they just as soon face Outman with a right-hander? I don't think they want Okert to face Buxton. Two-two pitch. That's right there for a called strike three. So a 1-2-3 inning turned in by Travis Adams. Twins bullpen has gone six up, six down, and that's now 10 consecutive Astros retired. But they still hold to a 2-0 lead. We've got the Twins trying to make a dent in that with 9-1-2 when we return on the Home for Twins Baseball.
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7: A couple of changes for the Astros. Zach Cole moves from right field to left field. Cam Smith takes over in right field. DeZenzo done for the night. And Angel De Los Santos is on to pitch. Veteran right-hander facing the lefty James Outman to lead things off. 2-0 Astros. First pitch hit high in the air. A towering drive to right. Walker doesn't see it as his palms to the sky, but Smith does, and the new right fielder calmly steps under it, one pitch, one out, as Outman is retired. De Los Santos 0-1 with a 4.58 ERA. It's his 18th appearance of the year. 16 strikeouts, 4 walks, 4 seams, sliders and changeups, and he's facing Byron Buxton. Buxton is 1-for-3, a double for Buck. He's also struck out and fly to right. Facing Byron the best way you can with the bases empty is a strike called on a first pitch changeup, and the count is 0-1. Here's the set. And the 0-1 pitch swung on and pulled sharply fair into the left field corner. Byron should have extra bases. He turns at first base and he's loping towards second. Now he adds an extra gear and slides in calmly with his second two-base hit of the night. He doesn't hit a lot of ground balls, but that one skittered right over the bag at third. And Byron Buxton's into second base with his second extra base hit of the ballgame. So now Larnach is the tying run in the batter's box. The Twins have five hits, and three of them have been for extra bases, but the Twins do not have a hit with a runner in scoring position, nor do the Astros. Larnach takes a changeup in for a strike. What's different for Trevor Larnach is that this at-bat's going to last more than one pitch. Last two at-bats, he's popped up once to first, once to third, both on the first pitch, both against Jason Alexander. No balls and a strike. Buxton at second. Pitch to Larnach is high, and the count is 1-1. Well, here we go. Another late, close game for the 2026 Twins. This has become the norm. The 1-1 pitch swung on and hit right towards second base. It's going to be gloved by Shoemake. He flips to second, but not in time to double off Buxton. And it's a line drive out number two. And it will be up to Josh Bell. Well, Josh Bell's 2-for-3. He had three hits yesterday, drove in four runs, and he's the tying run here in the eighth inning. Going to be a quick trip out to the mound. And will they try and flip Bell around and have him bat from the right side? I believe they will, as Espada is out. Hasn't asked for the ball yet. They're just going to gather everybody. Is that the pitching coach?
0: Yeah,
7: that's going to be pitching coach to gather up the infield. Buxton's going to go over and talk with Ramon Borrego. So they're not going to make a move here. You have Bell batting left-handed here. He is 2-for-3 in the ball game tonight. Josh Bell is a left-handed batter. He's hitting just .179 as a righty hitting .300. He has driven in 14 on each side of the plate. Four of his five home runs have come left-handed. Conversation over. The gray-clad Astros disperse to their defensive positions. De Los Santos on the rubber. First pitch, taken down and in. One ball, no strikes.
0: I think they see how hot Bell is right now. You don't really want to intentionally put the tying run on. But they have a left-hander in the bullpen. You got a left-hander in Clemens due up next. First pitch slider down and in.
7: Man, the 1-0 is hit sharply to second base, and Shoemake kicks it. He kicks it into right field. Buxton's going to score. It's a 2-1 ball game on an error at second base by Braden Shoemake. It's a one-run game. The tying run is aboard on an error at second base. And the Twins are within a run, and here comes Kreidler to run for Bell. Oh, baseball's a funny game. Now the manager back out, and this time there will be a pitching change. De Los Santos did his job, but didn't get the help he needed. This pitching change brought to you by Upanor, a GF brand. Count on Upanor for plumbing that performs. Scoreboard update with John Vitas next on your home for Twins baseball.
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12: 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Orioles and Rays at Tropicana Field. Both teams scored a run in the first, and then Kyle Bradish and Griffin Jacks settled in to give up just one run through five. But in the sixth, the Rays slugger Yandy Diaz broke the tie.
15: 1-0. Swinging a high fly ball, deep left center field, way back Tavares, to the wall, gone! Yandy Diaz, his third chance against Kyle Bradish, and he's driven in both Tampa Bay runs.
12: Home run number 8 for Yandy Diaz. Brian Baker, his 13th save of the year. Rays have the best record in baseball at 32-15, guys.
7: Well, right here, the Twins are within a run, and the lefty Brian King is on to throw. Brian King has had a very nice year for the Astros. He's 0-1, but he has 4 saves. Left-hander out of McNeese State in his third season. Four-seamer, sweeper, sinker, the occasional changeup. Left on left here, facing Cody Clemens. Kreidler is the pinch runner at first. And it's a 2-1 ball game. And the first pitch is in for a strike, 0-1. They have officially given Josh Bell a base hit on that. It was a ground ball directly to the big league second baseman. So apparently that's a hit now. Bell gets an RBI and he gets his third hit. That's going to end up getting changed at some point. As Clemens swings and tips and the count is 0-2. So we will play by the rules and write that down as a hit. That's an earned run to Aniel De Los Santos for the time being. Either way, it's a 2-1 game. Snap throw over to first. Kreidler dives back safely. Derek Shelton using all of his bench. Buxton doubled. He scored on that ball that got through Shoemake at second base. He just kind of opened his hips a little bit and the ball went right through him. Now a check swing foul ball for Clemens, and the count stays 0-2. Cody's had some big 0-2 hits, and the Twins could use another one here. We're in the bottom of the eighth inning, one-run game. You had Keyshaw and Jackson on the bench, but they're running Kreidler, and he's running, and the pitch is fouled straight back, and the count stays at 0-2. Makes you wonder if Keyshaw is even available here, Danny, if Kreidler is your guy
0: your
7: running.
0: Your pinch runner? But I think what they're doing is they're saving Keyshaw. Twins get a tie game lead. Clemens is going to come over and place him first base.
7: 0-2 is down and away, 1-2. Well, he'll probably do that right now anyway.
0: And Kreidler will.
7: He'll go to third and you'll put Arcia at second or vice versa.
0: Yeah.
7: A lot of versatility there, many options. Need Cody to get a hit here. A 1-2, swung on it, smashed into right field, and that's a base hit. Kreidler takes the turn and has to stop at second. He had to hurdle that ball as it bounced into right field. It's a two-strike base hit for Cody Clemens to greet King, the lefty. And now here's Austin Martin, the right-hander. So the Twins get the platoon advantage, and the tie and run is now in scoring position for Austin, looking to get off an 0-for-14. Clemens answers the bell again. Boy, hit that ball hard. Runners on at first and second. And the pitch is in off the plate. One ball, no strikes. Come on, Austin. Brooks Lee is on deck. Martin known to grind some at bats. 0-for-3 today, the pitch. That one drops in, sweeper. And the count is 1-1. Two in the first for Houston, one here in the eighth for the Twins, looking for more. This is that rally they've been looking for. The pitch, swung on, slow roller towards third. Pena has it, middle of the dirt, throws to first. Martin retired, and the inning is done. The two Twins do get a run. They trail 2-1. We'll go to the ninth on your home for Twins Base.
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7: Top of the ninth inning, Yordan Alvarez will bat. It's a 2-1 ball game. New defense behind Travis Adams as his first pitch low to the big left-handed slugger. And it's a ball and no strikes. Kreidler goes to third. He's played off the line essentially at shortstop. Brooks Lee, the lone defensive player, still where he started the ball game. Arcia is at second. Clemens at first. This one's popped up. Lee under it. Back of the infield skin into the short grass, and he makes the catch. And that is 11 consecutive Astros retired. So one away, and Christian Walker is now the batter. Twins trail 2-1. They will have Lee Caratini. And Arcia in their half of the ninth inning. First pitch here is a strike to Walker, and the count is 0-1. Another tight one. Boy, the Twins do not play boring games. 0-1 pitch. That one's fouled back, and it's 0-2. Matthews started. He went six. A career best 100 pitches. He struck out six. Then it was Bonda for a 1-2-3 inning. And now it's Adams. Twins have held Alvarez in check. It's a two-run homer from Paredes, the difference in the game. Adams rocks back and delivers, and the pitch is off the plate away. One ball, two strikes. Great to have Byron Buxton back in the lineup. A couple of doubles. He scored the Twins' lone run, picking right up where he left off. Here's the 1-2 pitch. Swung on and cued towards first, and Clemens leaps up and grabs it. Two away. Cody was played off the line. He just took a couple of steps to his left and then just kind of hopped gracefully up in the air and speared it out of the sky. And now it's Cam Smith for his first at bat of the night. Twelve straight Astros have been retired in order. Their bullpen's quiet, so it's going to be King to try and finish this thing. And the pitch from Adams, a strike. He's doing his part. It's 0-1. One pitch. That's checked out. The appeal down to first. He went, and it's 0-2. Boy, some barking coming from the dugout. And Doug Eddings is having none of it. He says, if you don't like it, tell your batter to challenge. He's pointing at the Astros manager, telling him, you got a challenge left. You don't like it? Do something about it. No balls and two strikes to Smith. 0-2.
23: Swung on, a hit high in the air. Shallow pop, shallow left field. Lee retreats again. Brooks makes the catch. Brooks handles two of the three outs in the inning, and he's going to lead off the bottom of the ninth. 13 in a row retired by the Twins pitching staff. They trail 2-1. We go to the home ninth next on your home for Twins baseball.
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23: Yeah, Brooks Lee leads off. He has faced King twice in his career. He's 1-for-2 against Brian King. King tried to save his fifth game of the year. Lee, Caratini, and Arcia in the first pitch, a swing and miss, and the count is 0-1. Looking ahead, brought to you by James Hardy. The Twins wrap up the series tomorrow, 12:40 first pitch. Joe Ryan gets the ball. When you look ahead to home improvements, look to James Hardy. Hardy siding America's number one brand of siding. Lee has tripled and fanned twice, batting right-handed here. They play a pull shift, guard the line at third, and a check swing. The appeal to first didn't go, 1-1. Nick Allen has replaced Braden Shoemake at second base. Allen, a speedy defender, longtime athletic. 1-1 to Brooks. Here's the pitch. Swung on a bounce foul, and it's 1-2. Twins need base runners. Lee, Caratini, Arcia, Altman, and then perhaps Buxton if it gets that far. 1-1, 2-for-the-win. King delivers, and a foul ball straight back. He was on it. The Astros this year 18-0 when they lead after 8. The Twins are 0-22 when they trail after 8. We can snap both of those streaks in one fell swoop. The 1-2. Swung on, a little fisted foul back into the seats below. And it stays 1-2, so he fought off a sweeper. He fought off a fastball there. Looking for base runners. The 1-2. Brooks fouls another one straight back. Boy, Danny, he's been on a couple of those heaters.
0: Yeah, he's having some good passes at it. Got a battle, 1-2.
23: Brooks from the right side. Pitch. Taken low. Good take. 2-2. Brooks has been fighting it a bit.
0: He'll walk into one once in a while. That right side.
23: He hasn't homered in a while. He has 5 on the year, and he wraps this one into the seats. Foul off to our left. Fan in a Joan Duran jersey clangs it. That's 4th foul ball of the at-bat. Here's the 9th pitch. To Brooks Lee. Caratini getting a free at bat. 2-2. Swung on and pulled sharply foul down the third baseline. And Brooks will see a 10th pitch. It's one of those Jorge Polanco at bats right here. 2-1 in favor of the Astros. Bottom of the ninth, Lee leading off. The pitch swung on and pulled deep down the left field line. That is a foul ball headed for the Carbliss clubhouse, and that one's bellied up at the bar. Ordering a gin and tonic out there. This will be the 11th pitch of the at-bat. Everything's been in. That's away, and the count is full. Attaboy, Brooksy. Three balls, two strikes. Twins crowd can smell it. King covers his ear to take the pitch comp sign from Vasquez. The pitch swung on and pulled foul. And the at-bat continues. The 13th pitch of the at-bat. Seven two-strike foul balls for Lee. This needs to square one up. Here it comes. Swung on and missed, and he struck him out. 13th pitch was the unlucky one. And that's the first out of the inning. And here's Caratini. What a battle. Caratini is 0 for 2 tonight. Hit the ball hard in the fourth. That was after the lead triple. He lined out to right center. And Myers takes a couple of steps in that direction now in center field. King delivers, and Caratini bangs one back up the middle. It's going to be picked up by Pena. Pena throws to first, and the Twins are down to their final out. Orlando Arcia just called up today, and what a story it would be, Danny, if Arcia could walk into one and tie this game in his return to the major leagues. Twins would settle for Arcia just reaching base. Astros, meanwhile, are trying to tie this series. First pitch is up and away. Younger brother of Oswaldo Arcia. The 1-1 pitch is taken for a strike, letter high. Twins do have a challenge remaining. One ball, one strike. Twins down to their final out. And Arcia bangs one to right field, and that's a base hit. The tying run is aboard as Arcia trots on down to first base. And it's not over yet. Arcia's first hit as a Twin. And he is at first base. And here comes Keyshaw. So we wondered about Keyshaw not running for Kreidler. He's going to hit here for Outman. And Keyshaw batting from the right side against the lefty King with a chance to do some damage. And now here comes the Astros skipper. He's a right-hander up in the pen. And is he making the move? I believe he is. He's going to ask for the ball from Brian King, who reluctantly gives it up. So we've got a pitching change. 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Scoreboard update with John Vitas next. Twins down to their final out with one on and Kieschel at the bat when we return on your home for Twins baseball.
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22: Out-of-town scoreboard update. Blue Jays and Yankees in the Bronx. Blue Jays strung a bunch of hits together in the fourth to take a 3-0 lead, but the Bronx Bombers lived up to their name. Ryan McMahon tied it with a 3-run shot, and then it was Ben Rice in the fifth.
24: Good count here for Ben Rice. 2-0, man aboard in a 3-3 game. Here we go. Swung on deep drive, right field. He's just untied this game. Four rows back, two-run homer Ben Rice. His 16th homer. RBIs 32 and 33. It's now a 5-3 Yankee lead.
22: Yeah, they put up five runs on Dylan Cease. That's where they stand right now in the eighth. 5-3 Yankees. Twins and Astros coming down to the wire, guys.
23: Coming down to the wire, indeed, the veteran Brian Abreu. It's a coin flip with Abreu. It's the heater or it's the slider. He can strike you out, but he can also walk you. One of the highest walk rates in baseball this year. Abreu's 2-2 with an ERA of 7.80 in 16 games. He has saved two. He's given up four homers in 15 innings, 18 walks, 21 punchouts. Keyshaw, the pinch hitter with Buxton on deck. First pitch to Keyshaw is a fastball strike, and the count is 0-1. Arcia is at first base. He's the tying run. Luke in the batter's box is the winning run. Abreu with his foot planted firmly against the rubber, third base side.

0: is the tying run at second. Keyshaw can fly, and he's the winning run at first. Can Buck walk it off? Pitch high, one ball, no strikes. Boy, we've seen Abreu, and when he is sharp, he is really tough. He has had some command issues all season long. Hope they continue here. Long set, 1-0, and that misses in. Two balls and no strikes to Byron Buxton. All right, Danny, I think we know what Byron's trying to do.
1: Well, you talked about haven't seen that slider yet. And velocity's not there. He's only 92.
0: I remember him being 96, 97. Two balls, no strikes, and the pitch. Swung on and foul down the right field line. Buck just a little late, 2-1. Twins are down to their final out. A two-out single by Arcia the other way. In came Abreu. He hit Keyshaw, the pinch hitter, who is now the winning run at first. Two balls and a strike to Twins leader Byron Buxton, who swings and tips into the glove. That's the fastball. And the Twins are now down to their final strike. Hits just off the top rail. Vasquez punching up the numbers on the PitchCom device. Abreu has the sign. Game on the line. Twins down to their final strike, and here it comes. Swung on and popped away, foul. To our right, and the Twins will live to see another pitch.
1: A little more on that one, 95. All fastballs, and you talked about the slider that he throws.
0: Hasn't thrown one yet. It was nothing but fastballs to Keyshaw as well. Two balls, two strikes, and it bounces all the way to the backstop. Arcia is going to go to third. Keyshaw is going to go to second. There's your slider.
1: That's why you don't throw it.
0: And you have to wonder if they're going to bother pitching to Byron here at all. And it's a tough call. Runners at second and third, so first base is open. 3-2 count. Now, Byron will swing and miss.
1: Yeah, but you've got a guy that is wild out there. What'd you say? 18 walks?
0: Yeah. You load him up, then you give him no margin for error.
1: Yeah. You saw why he doesn't throw the slider.
0: Byron is not a guy who walks a lot. Tied runs at third. Winning runs at second. Two outs and a full count. Bottom of the ninth inning. This is every kid's dream in the backyard. Buxton is that kid. And the pitch swung on and popped up. He popped it up near third. Paredes in foul territory on the warning track makes the catch. And the dream quashed here in the bottom of the ninth inning as Buxton fouls out and the Astros survive. No runs on a hit. Two men left in the final frame. And the Twins will drop a one-run decision. 2-1 is the final tally here at Target Field. Astros level the series as they improve to 20-30 on the year. The Twins fall to 22-27 as the Twins now 0-23 when they trail after eight innings this year. Winning pitcher Jason Alexander, the loss to Zebby Matthews. We'll give you the final lines and a whole lot more, but first a preview of what's to come on the postgame download with John Vitas.
2: Thank you, Chris. Yeah, some drama late in this one. Twins end up stranding nine runners on the night as they leave the tying and winning runs in scoring position. A bit of a yawner through the first seven tonight. Dan Gladden will try and help me explain why the Twins couldn't sniff a run against journeyman soft tosser Jason Alexander. That's coming up on the Affinity Plus Federal Credit Union postgame download. Some interesting plays to share in our out-of-town scoreboard segment, including an inside-the-park home run that you won't want to miss. Derek Shelton, of course, will chime in on the loss. We'll get some postgame reaction from him and starting pitcher Zebby Matthews, who settled in really nicely tonight after allowing that first-inning home run. As the Twins cannot claim this one against the Astros, and we've got ourselves buckled into a rubber game tomorrow afternoon at Target Field. So the Twins can't come through there against Abreu in the ninth, despite putting some pressure on him. And to wrap it up with the final totals, we're going to send it back upstairs to Chris Atterbury.
0: Thank you, John. This is one that got away. The Twins hold the high-scoring Astros to just two runs, but they can't do enough in their own right offensively and fall, as you mentioned, by the final score of 2-1. This evening. Every time the Twins turn a double play this year, Innovative donates $100 to fight like a ninja at the end of

0: the season. That's for every double play the Twins turn in 2026. That's courtesy of Innovative. They did not turn a double play here tonight. As for the final lines, officially they read 2 runs on 5 hits for the Astros. 3 runners left on base. The Twins 1 run on 8 hits. 9 runners left on base in the ballgame. The winning pitcher here today was Jason Alexander. He was outstanding. Picks up his first win of the year. He went 6 scoreless. He is 1-0. A save to Brian Abreu, his 3rd, though it did not come without its trepidation. Zebby Matthews falls to 1-1. He went 6 innings, gave up 2 runs, both in the first inning before he even recorded a single out. Twins on the year now are 22-27. Houston improves to 20-30. Time of game, 2 hours, 17 minutes, 13,557. Your paid attendance here tonight, and one wrestler got a guitar smashed over his head. Tomorrow, the series wraps up. It's a rubber match. The Twins in rubber games this year are 3-5, looking to make it 3 out of 4 in the series win department with their best, Joe Ryan, on the mound. Ryan will be opposed by right-hander Mike Burrows. We'll be on the air at high noon, 12:40, your first pitch from Target Field. We hope you'll join us then, but right now we hope you'll stick around. A lot to talk about with John Venus and Dan Gladden. It's the postgame download in the wake of a 2-1 Twins loss right here on your home for Twins baseball.
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0: Tying runs at third, winning runs at second. 2 outs and a full count. Bottom of the 9th inning. This is every kid's dream in the backyard. Buxton is that kid. And the pitch swung on and popped up. He popped it up near third. Paredes in foul territory on the warning track makes the catch. And the dream quashed here in the bottom of the 9th inning as Buxton fouls out and the Astros survive.
11: Yeah, Twins putting some pressure on that Astros bullpen in the final couple of innings, but not able to get that second run across. We welcome you into the Affinity Plus Federal Credit Union postgame download. John Venus getting ready to chat with Dan Gladden, but before we get to the conversation, a quick pause, 10 seconds for station identification here on your home for Twins baseball.
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11: Astros win this one 2-1. Lots to get to on the postgame download tonight, starting with our chat with Dan Gladden. And Danny, it was nice to see the Twins' bats wake up a little bit in those final two innings, but for the first seven, it almost felt like both lineups were just sleepwalking through this game.
14: Well, I think it came down to some pretty good pitching here. I thought that Zebby Matthews really kind of gathered himself after that first inning and settled these guys down. At one point, I think they were tired 13 in a row between Matthews and the bullpen. So outstanding job there in keeping the Tigers in check other than the first inning. And I thought the Twins, they just needed to hang around a little bit, get close. They made it close, had opportunities. And I'm not sure. I think they were 0 for 5, maybe with 0 for 6 with runners in scoring position. But with that being said, they're still up there in the leaders and with a good average with runners in scoring position.
11: Yeah, Twins 1-for-7 in the end, but they started with both teams had started with a long 0-for. Astros didn't have a hit after the fifth inning. That was an infield hit, so the last hit to the outfield was in the fourth inning, so credit Bonda and Adams with some good innings. But do you feel like Zebby in his third year now in the big leagues is just a little bit more comfortable? Because it seems like he's kind of the same guy with a nice mix of pitches.
14: Yeah, he's got the command, and that's what's key for him right now. He does have good fastball. He's got secondary pitches. And he's got the command. And I always look at command as like a third or a fourth pitch. If I command not just my fastball but my off-speed stuff, then that kind of that kind of gives me an extra pitch in that I can locate my spots. The big thing after giving up the two runs in the first, how he handled himself after that. And I thought he settled right back in. It's a matter of I'm going to do my job, keep these guys in check. Let's get some offense going. And they couldn't get anything going against Jason Alexander with the – and I thought he was sneaky fastball tonight. I thought that, yes, they were sitting – they chased the changeup, but then they ended up getting behind in the count by taking the fastballs.
11: Yeah, he was a changeup first guy in his first few outings this year. Threw more fastballs than changeups. It was close, but he took a little bit off, similar to what we saw Zebby do in his first start against the Marlins. Velo was down a tick or two. Velo was down a tick or two today for Alexander, but it seemed like he had the Twins in a rocking chair.
14: Yeah, and he also, you know, he also had good command. He was able to locate his pitches when he needed to. I liked it. I thought it was a good pitching matchup. They shut down some good hitting here up until the end. You had your right guy there in Byron Buxton at the end. You got Arcia that just got called up. Two-out base hit. And then, of course, Keyshaw hit by a pitch, set it up for Byron Buxton there.
11: Yeah, just couldn't quite square that pitch up, popped out to third. A few Twins hitters cooling off right now. Trevor Larnach in 0-for today, Austin Martin in 0-for today, and Caratini's been a little cooler of late as well. Any of those guys that you feel like need to get it going or someone that you feel is close?
14: Well, I think Austin Martin has been so hot all year. He's kind of gets a mulligan for a little bit of a, but does he need a day off? Maybe he doesn't play tomorrow. Kind of refreshing up there a little bit. But, you know, I think Larnach is somebody that he's going to get going. I think that, you know, anytime he doesn't get a hit or drive the ball in the gap, hit the home run the other night, just stay with him. You got to ride him as much as you can. Remember, he hasn't played on a consistent basis, and we feel that Larnach, when he plays on a consistent basis, he'll get a little streaky right there. Bell's swinging a hot bat right now, whereas he, prior to that, the two-homer night the other day, he had been cold. So, you know, the guy's starting to heat up right now, and some guys are starting to cool down, Martin in particular. But Martin, don't forget, get on base, high on base percentage, high average, because he does so much more for you when he does get on base.
11: Yeah, good at-bats from Brooks Lee tonight, too. Cody Clemens has been swinging it well. So there's ebbs and flows to the season.
14: You know, and you talk about Caratini here. He's going to have to start swinging a bat because he's going to probably get the majority of the playing time here. So we're going to need his bat to get going here a little bit at some point.
11: Wanted to finish with one thought I had late in this game as both managers started to press some buttons. They pinch ran for Bell with Kreidler, who we've been seeing a lot in the outfield and the left side of the infield. And then they had Arcia and Keyshaw come in, Keyshaw hitting for an outfielder. Jeremy Zoll said before the game that Arcia was the move because of his versatility.
14: Sure.
11: It gives Shelton's options. Did you feel that late in the game?
14: And that's what a manager's dream is, to be able to have players that can play multiple positions. We tie it up in that situation. Keyshaw most likely stays in the game at second, and Kreidler then goes to the outfield. That's why Kreidler, I think, was pinch running, and they were thinking down the road the next inning about these interchangeable parts that we have with these players. It's nice to have players like that that, you know, aren't one-dimensional, that can play multiple positions and play them good.
11: And run the bases. They're pretty athletic. They can generally field pretty well in those three or four positions they're playing.
14: But they tried to give it to us with the wild pitch there at the end and Buck, hit batter. They were just, you know, and to me, that's the Astros, 19 or 20 and 30 now. You can see why their record is what it is.
11: Hopefully the Twins can take advantage of it tomorrow and still get the
14: series. Win the series, yep.
11: Day game. Danny, we appreciate it.
14: Thank you so much
11: for your expertise. Dan Gladden kicking off the post-game download tonight. We're going to step aside and come on back with some highlights and a player of the game next here on your home for Twins baseball.
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11: 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Game 2 of 3 between the Astros and the Twins here at Target Field. Twins with a chance to win the series, going with Zebby Matthews on the mound, the young right-hander making just his second start of his major league season after spending the first month plus in AAA. Jeremy Peña lined a single up the middle to start the game against Matthews. Matthews then would work the count full against third baseman Isak Paredes, and then Paredes squared one up.
0: Again, hamstring injury. He is moving anyway, and the ball is hit high in the air to deep left field, and Isak Paredes does what he does best. It's a home run to left field into the second deck, a two-run homer, and the Astros have an early 2-0 lead.
11: Yeah, jumping on a cutter that didn't move too much up in the zone. Fifth of the year for Paredes, RBIs 19 and 20, and the Astros took a 2-0 lead. Zebby retired 3 in a row after that, and Oh, the Twins had a little bit of base traffic, but they really couldn't get anything going against 33-year-old Jason Alexander. Alexander wasn't even on the roster until yesterday, called up, and then eventually made the start in place of Lance McCullers Jr., who was scratched just a few hours before the game. He was supposed to pitch tonight and eventually ended up on the injured list. Twins had a single in the first, a walk in the second, a double from Buxton in the third, a triple from Lee in the fourth, but they just could not string anything together. And Alexander Cruz, he was able to get through six innings, allowed four hits, no runs, four strikeouts, one walk, only 80 pitches needed to get through six. The good news for the Twins, Zebby Matthews certainly kept his team in the game. He struck out four on his final trip through the order, including this one.
14: And a swing and a miss. There it is. Slider picks up strikeout number six and a 3-up, 3-down inning.
11: That was against Zach DiCenzo, the final batter that Zebby would face. He allows just two runs on five hits over six, six strikeouts, zero walks for Zebby Matthews. Remember, that was always his calling card as he rose through the system as a prospect. No walks tonight for Zebby and 100 pitches. His ERA through two starts, 1.38. Pretty darn good. Twins could not get anything going against lefty Steven Okert in the seventh, but different stories in the eighth and the ninth. In the eighth, the Astros bring in Angel De Los Santos, and Outman flew out to start the inning, but then Buxton doubled. After a Larnick lineout, there were two outs and a man in scoring position for Josh Bell.
0: Man, the 1-0 is hit sharply to second base, and Shoemake kicks it. He kicks it into right field. Buxton's going to score. It's a 2-1 ball game on an error at second base by Braden Shoemake.
11: It was actually ruled a hit. It was 107 off the bat, but it was right at Shoemake. Basically went through his legs, and Bell trickled it into right center field off the carom. Buxton scores easily, and the Twins are on the board. They break up the shutout. It's 2-1. Then Clemens would work an 0-2 count and rip a single to move the tying run to second, and Clemens the go-ahead run at first. Austin Martin was the batter, and Martin not able to come through. He grounds out to shortstop to end the threat, and the Twins strand a pair. So down a run going to the ninth, an easy inning for Travis Adams. Adams worked two perfect innings tonight. And then the Astros stick with the lefty Brian King. Brian Abreu, typically their closer, but has had a miserable season so far, so they leave King in to face a couple of switch hitters. 13-pitch battle with Brooks Lee. Eventually, he strikes out Brooks on a high fastball. Caratini grounds out to shortstop, but then Orlando Arcia, who came in the game a little bit earlier, singled to keep the ball game alive. Then the Astros decided to go to Abreu with two outs and a man at first, and he immediately hits the pinch hitter Luke Keyshaw, and so there were two on, two outs, but Byron Buxton could not square one up against Abreu. He pops out to the third baseman in foul territory, and this ball game came to an end. Houston, two runs, five hits, no errors. Minnesota, one run, eight hits, and no errors. The Twins fall to 22-27. Astros improve to 20-30. Game finished in just 2 hours and 17 minutes in front of 13,557 at Target Field tonight. Those were your highlights brought to you by the Sheboygan Sausage Company, America's tradition since 1933. Just a couple of candidates for our Treasure Island Diamond Player of the Game, but we're going to give it to the man who returned from the mend after a few days off.
0: Here's the 1-1. Swung on and a little looper into shallow right field. That's into no man's land, and that's a base hit. Buxton turns at first. He's headed for second, and Byron Buxton with a bloop double. And the 0-1 pitch swung on and pulled sharply fair into the left field corner. Byron should have extra bases. He turns at first base, and he's loping towards second. Now he adds an extra gear and slides in calmly with his second two-base hit of the night.
11: Yeah, Byron Buxton using both the left field and right field lines tonight for a couple of two-base hits. A welcomed return for Byron, who is our Treasure Island Diamond Player of the Game. Treasure Island Resort and Casino is the exclusive casino partner of the Minnesota Twins. 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We're going to take a break, come on back, and update you on a full night of baseball around the majors, and then, of course, clubhouse reaction and a trip around the bases as well here on your home for Twins baseball.
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22: Hello, this is David Festa.
3: highlight of the offseason? Probably like my brother's wedding. I went to a bunch of weddings, so I would go with that. What was your most unique living arrangement? I would say in Cedar Rapids, living with a host family was definitely weird. Just kind of bunking it with like a random family. Obviously you get to know them, but I would say that's probably the most unique living arrangement I've ever had. What was your first welcome to the show moment? Probably when I let up a grand slam in my second start. Would you rather sit in the window or aisle seat? I gotta go aisle, just so I can kind of put my legs in the aisle. When you're in the window, you're kind of trapped. What is the most used app in my phone? I'd say Twitter. I feel like I'm always on Twitter more often than like Instagram or something like that. What's your go-to cheat meal? Probably like Five Guys or something. Something like Greasy Burger. Goodbye, this has been David Festel.
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11: 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It is time to check on the other games. 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Checking in on the Twins minor league affiliates, Fort Myers rained out in Dunedin. A couple of afternoon games to tell you about. Triple-A St. Paul with all those roster moves today. A little bit shorthanded at home against Omaha. That was an 11 a.m. start. The Saints lost 5-3. Aaron Sabato, though, hit his ninth home run of the season. Mike Paredes, a pretty good start. Four innings, one earned run, and six strikeouts. High A Cedar Rapids took down Peoria this afternoon, 10-5 the final. Eduardo Tait, one of the Twins' top prospects, with two hits and his seventh home run of the season. Final score in Wichita just moments ago. The Wind Surge losing to the Tulsa Drillers 7-5. Two doubles and an RBI, though, for Ricardo Olivar. And prospect Kyle DeBarge hit his fifth home run of the season. Full slate of games in the major leagues. A bunch of games still on the field right now, with the Twins game, of course, finishing up pretty quickly. Putting a bow on a couple of games we gave you mid-game updates on. Guardians hung on to beat the Tigers 4-3. Yankees hung on to beat the Blue Jays 5-4. Red Sox all over the Royals tonight 7-1. That game in the ninth inning. White Sox just getting going, down 1-0 in the second to the Mariners. Our highlights take us to the National League. Mets and Nationals played a crazy game last night that went 12 innings. This one did not go 12 innings, but it had one of the highlights of the night for the Nationals.
27: Set for McClain. Here's the pitch. Swinging a fly ball, deep left center field. Chasing back Taylor to the warning track. He will leap. Morabito leaps, and it's off his glove. They don't know where it is. This might be an inside the park home run. Three runs have scored. Wood is circling the bases. The throw home is not in time. Wood with a head first slide has an inside the park grand slam home run.
11: How about that? James Wood with an inside-the-park grand slam. At the time, the Nationals were down 5-0. That brought them to within one. They come back to beat the Mets 9-6 at home. Sounded like a great environment out there at Nats Park tonight. Our final game between the Brewers and the Cubs, still in progress. Jacob Mizorowski trying to set some history tonight. He ended up falling two strikeouts short of tying the modern record for three consecutive starts with 10 or more strikeouts. He had 8 strikeouts tonight. Still brilliant, though. 6 scoreless innings, and he got a little bit of early run support as well.
27: Now he bats with 2-1 and 2 out in the third and swings and lines it into right center field for a base hit. Around third comes Contreras. He'll score. Throw goes to third where Mitchell is in safely. Jake Bowers, another big swing for the Brewers. RBI single to right. It's 3-0 Milwaukee in the third.
11: Yeah, that was the score for quite a while. Both teams have scored in the eighth inning. It's 5-2 Brewers in the bottom of the ninth, and actually that game just went final. Brewers beat the Cubs, and they have now taken over first place in the National League Central. 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
11: Astros edging the Twins tonight, 2-1 the final. It's time to get some reaction on the game. Our ears are on the clubhouse, brought to you by Minnesota Corn. Jason Alexander, the surprise starter tonight after Lance McCullers Jr. was scratched. Alexander entered the day with a 14-21 ERA through his first 2 outings this season, but he was able to shut down the Twins over 6 scoreless. Derek Shelton chimes in on what Alexander did well tonight.
30: Yeah, Alexander kept us off balance between the fastball and the changeup, and it seemed like everything we hit hard, we hit right at somebody. I mean, it's one of those games where the balls that we squared up, were hit at people, and sometimes that happens, unfortunately.
11: Yeah, some quick outs against Alexander. Early contact not yielding a ton of hits for the Minnesota Twins. On the other side, Zebby Matthews was terrific for Minnesota tonight. Of course, the one big blemish was the Paredes two-run homer in the first inning. That was just the second batter of the entire game. But Shelty, happy to summarize Zebby's outing tonight.
30: Yeah, I thought he was really good. I mean, you know, he gave up the base hit and then the homer. He made a bad pitch on the homer, but I mean, other than that, pitch well. I think the thing that was the most impressive is in the sixth inning, you know, pitch 85 to 100 or 84 to 100. I mean, his stuff continued to tick up. Not just the velocity was there, but just the sharpness of the total repertoire.
11: Yeah, that's always one of the most promising signs for a starting pitcher when they seem to get stronger late in the start, and that definitely seemed to be the case with Zebby tonight. Zebby chatted with the media after the game as well and was obviously disappointed with the way that first inning went.
0: Yeah, obviously, you know, not the way you're looking to start a game, you know, with a home run there, but was able to bounce back and, you know, not panic out there and just keep pitching and, you know, hold him to zeros after that.
11: Yeah, he got in quite a rhythm as that game went along, went six innings for a quality start. 22 called strikes for Zebby Matthews tonight, and he said that a focus for him has been being less predictable inside the strike zone.
0: Yeah, I mean, I think a lot of it, you know, is, you know, mixing pitches. I feel like I'm doing that a lot better right now. You know, being a AAA to start the year, it was something we worked on was, you know, mixing pitches early in counts, you know, trying not to be too predictable with anything. Yeah, so just trying to keep hitters guessing as best as I can and, you know, try not to be, you know, too perfect early in counts.
11: And one thing that stands out there, Zebby talking about how much he was able to improve at the AAA level. That was kind of a theme before the game today with Derek Shelton and Jeremy Zoll chatting about Royce Lewis going down. Of course, Matt Wallner went down about a week ago as well. The other big roster move today was Ryan Jeffers going on the injured list with a broken hamate bone. We were told that he was going to be flying out to California today to have surgery tomorrow. The flight was actually delayed, so Ryan was in the dugout tonight and talked with the media after the game. Here's Ryan on his injury.
1: I wouldn't call it disappointing. It's an unfortunate time, but, you know, if you're going to have an injury, like having like the most predictable, like, you know, it's such a straightforward timeline, such a straightforward surgery. It's completely out of my control. You know, it doesn't matter how much I've prepared my body to be healthy and get ready for the season, you know, this was something that was just going to happen. I don't think it puts a damper on anything what I was doing. You know, there's a chance I'm back in 4.5-5 weeks and we're ready to rip again. So, like, I'm not going to put like a set timetable on it, but there's plenty of guys who come back in 4 weeks or some guys who come back in 6 weeks. It kind of just comes down to how you feel when you start moving again. But the timelines are pretty predictable. It's a predictable surgery. The outcomes are pretty predictable. So if I'm going to get hurt with anything, I'd rather it be something that, you know, it's a one-time thing. It doesn't go on the injury report going forward. And, we kind of move on. I come back with over half the season left to go.
11: Wow, great to hear how positive Ryan is about the whole situation. And it's always good when they provide a timeline right away. Jeremy Zoll, though, said 6 to 8 weeks. Ryan already thinking that he can beat that timeline. Our Ears on the Clubhouse brought to you by Minnesota Corn, continuously working to promote sustainable practices, develop new uses, and maintain thriving rural economies for Minnesota's 24,000 corn farmers. A trip around the bases with some of our best notes when we come back here on your home for Twins baseball.
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11: Wrapping up the post-game download tonight as the Astros plate the first two batters of the game and hang on to win 2-1 to even up the series. Twins out-hit the Astros 8-5. Astros now 4-23 when being out-hit this season. Let's circle the bases. They're brought to you by Toyota. At first base, Isak Paredes took Zebby Matthews deep in the first inning to give the Astros the 2-0 lead. The Twins entered the day with a 2.44 ERA in the first inning. That's the best in baseball. After the two runs in the first, the team ERA rises to 2.76, which still leads baseball, with the Rays in second at 2.87. The 1972 Twins have the club record with an incredible 1.87 ERA in the opening frame. At second base, after having his contract selected today, Orlando Arcia made his Twins debut. His brother Oswaldo Arcia played for the Twins from 2013 to 2016. They are now just the second set of brothers to play for the Twins, joining Greg and Jim Nettles. They are the eighth set to play for the franchise going back to the Washington, D.C. days. At third base, Brooks Lee tripled with two outs in the fourth, the sixth different Twin to triple this season. He joins Byron Buxton, Ryan Jeffers, Luke Keyshaw, Trevor Larnach, and James Outman. Six players is tied for the second most on players on a single team with a three-bagger this season, trailing San Francisco with seven. At home plate, Zebby Matthews threw another quality start tonight, giving up just two runs over six innings. It was the Twins' 20th quality start of the season, joining just five other teams in the league with 20-plus quality starts. The Twins are now 10-10 when their starters throw a quality start. The 10 losses tied with the Mariners and the Royals for most in the league. That's what you find when circling the bases, brought to you by your local Toyota dealers. Toyota, let's go places. We'll have another one for you tomorrow. It's an afternoon rubber game here at Target Field. 12:40, the first pitch time. Joe Ryan will be on the mound for the Twins against Mike Burrows, a right-hander for Houston. 12:40 first pitch means we'll be on the air for the pregame lineup card starting at 12 noon. Want to thank our team working hard in studio tonight for Brock Aker, Andrew Halverson, Mark Janowski, Cameron Green, and Lucas Kirshner. I'm John Vitas saying good night from downtown Minneapolis here on your home for Twins baseball.
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19: Hit through the right side, RBI base hit Ryan Jeffers. Twins take the lead 2-1.
20: They had a pitch lined to the left center field. That's going to tie it up. As Bell around first base, ground ball, weakly hit, should be two. Keyshaw to Lee, back to first in time for the tailor-made double play. Nicely turned.
19: Byron smashes this ball deep into the left field corner. That one's back towards the fence, and it's off the base of the wall. Byron looping around first, looping towards second. He slides in with a crisp leadoff double.
18: 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Derek Shelton, signing off.
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2: It's a hump day rubber game. The Houston Astros and the Minnesota Twins wrap up a three-game series on a sunny afternoon here in downtown Minneapolis. It's a beautiful day for baseball, sunshine, and 60s this afternoon as we begin the Menards pregame lineup card. I'm John Vitas. Chris and Danny set to join me in just a bit. Well, after a day in which the Twins lost Ryan Jeffers to injury and Royce Lewis to poor performance, the team looks to turn the page and finish up this nine-game homestand with a win and a winning record. They'll have Joe Ryan on the mound, 2-3 with a 3.20 ERA over 10 starts. He's looked like his typical self both before and after that injury scare from a couple of weeks ago. Joe is top 10 in the American League in both WHIP and opponent's batting average, and coming off a quality start in which he allowed just one run against the Brewers. He'll be opposed by 26-year-old right-hander Mike Burrows today. Burrows was acquired from Pittsburgh via trade this winter and is 2-5 with a 5.72 ERA for the year. He gave up 7 runs in his last outing against Seattle, but went 7 scoreless in the start before that in Cincinnati. Burrows throws pretty hard, fastball at 95, and 5 different pitches, which he uses fairly evenly. Let's take a look at how this series got tied in our Twins Rewind. Twins trying to shake off all that change in the clubhouse yesterday with Zebby Matthews on the mound, and Matthews was good with one early exception. In the top of the first, he allowed a single to Jeremy Pena and then threw a cement mixer cutter in a full count to Isak Paredes.
3: Again, hamstring injury. He is moving anyway, and the ball is hit high in the air to deep left field, and Isak Paredes does what he does best. It's a home run to left field into the second deck, a 2-run homer, and the Astros have an early 2-0 lead.
2: And that was all the scoring Houston could muster. Zebby cruised through 6 innings after that, allowing just 3 more hits. In total, he fanned 6 and did not walk a single batter. The problem, though, the Twins could not figure out journeyman 33-year-old Jason Alexander. Alexander scattered 4 hits over 6 scoreless frames, walking only 1 while striking out 4. Minnesota did get things going late, though. After a leadoff double from Byron Buxton in the 8th, Josh Bell drove him in with a hard grounder, which banked off second base Braden Shoemake, and that made the score 2-1. The Twins pushed the tying run into scoring position in both the 8th and the 9th, but in both cases, Astros relievers were able to wriggle off the hook, and Houston hung on for a 2-1 win to even the series. Well, as we get ready to decide the series today, let's bring in the man who will be on the call. We are at the park, courtesy of Treasure Island Resort and Casino. We say hello to Chris Atterbury and Dan Gladden. And guys, last night felt like a game that we have seen before this year. Twins are 4-4 on the homestand. They've got a 2.50 ERA. And for the season, just 10-10 when the starting pitcher gives them a quality start. What happens in these games where the Twins' offense just seems to go quiet, with last night, of course, being the prime example?
3: I think it's the one big hit, right? I mean, the wins in this homestand, and the Twins are 4-4 in the homestand, they've hit really well with runners in scoring position, and in the games they've lost, they haven't hit as well with runners in scoring position. This team plays with a fairly thin margin. We see a lot of very close games, and when they don't drive in that one-out double from Byron Buxton or the two-out triple from Brooks Lee, those are the games we tend to see ending with maybe the tying run at the plate or on base, but not quite making it all the way around.
4: And that's exactly what the storyline today is for Joe Ryan. Here's a team that lacks run support for Joe Ryan. So he's going to have to go out there. He's got 4 quality starts in a row here. Has kept the ball in the ballpark, so he hasn't been giving up the home runs. A couple guys in the lineup today for the Astros have touched Ryan for some home runs. So it's a matter of run support for Joe Ryan, because he's going to go out there and give you a good 6-7 innings and keep you in the ballgame.
3: Top 4 guys in the lineup have all hit home runs off Ryan, 3 for Alvarez, but to your point, 1 or 0 runs in 7 of Joe's last 11 home starts.
2: For the Twins, they have put some pressure on the Astros' bullpen in this series, particularly in the final two innings last night. Now, Burrows is more stretched out, as a deeper arsenal than what we saw last night from Jason Alexander. But, Danny, do you feel like the Twins' approach today should be focused on trying to get Burrows out, because we've seen some flaws in that Astros' bullpen?
4: Well, I think the approach is going to be another guy that's throwing a changeup. And the Twins have had a tough time. A lot of teams have a tough time with this new changeup that seems to be kind of going across the league right now. So it's a matter of, is he going to be able to pitch ahead, and do they not chase the changeup?
3: Sometimes when you're getting stagnant, you're not hitting a ton of home runs, I always think, okay, let's run, let's put pressure on. We've heard the Twins want to play that style, but with where they are lineup-wise, they don't have a ton of guys who play that sort of game. But the ones that do, Danny Buxton, whether it's Keyshaw in the five hole, maybe a Gray or an Altman at the bottom of the order, you know, Christian Vasquez catching for the third straight day game after a night game. Would you like to see him maybe try to put a little pressure on?
4: A little bit. This is kind of a jumbo different lineup here. You're giving Brooks Lee a day off. Austin Martin, a much-needed day off today. We're going to see Clemens out in right field here today. So kind of piecing this thing together. But, yes, if you're having trouble getting runs and, you know, the lack of the home run right now, go ahead and try to do some other stuff in manufacture. There's guys in this lineup that you can do that with.
2: Yeah, looking forward to it, guys. We appreciate the thoughts. We'll catch up with you here for First Pitch just after the bottom of the hour. We have been at the park thanks to Treasure Island Resort and Casino, the exclusive casino partner of the Minnesota Twins. 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It is a day game after a night game, and as Danny just said, there are some changes to the position player group, and Derek Shelton explains the different factors that led to today's unusual lineup.
5: Well, I think the fact of the matter is, with Buck DHing and the way Josh Bell's swinging the bat, I mean, three hits last night, the two homers the night before, the way Cody's swinging the bat, wanted to make sure we got some guys rest. I mean, Austin Martin and Brooks going into the off day tomorrow, have ridden both those guys pretty hard. I mean, those guys have played a ton of innings. Want to make sure we get Kyler and Gray in a situation where they continuing to get reps. And with Buck DHing, just have to get had to get Cody on the field, so Cody's going to end up in right.
2: Definitely a different defensive alignment. It's Ryan Kreidler's first start at shortstop since 2024, and Cody Clemens' first start in right field since 2023. And, of course, great to see Byron Buxton right there at the top as the DH. Well, we're just getting the show started. A little bit later on, we're going to head into the Astros clubhouse and hear some high praise for Twins catcher Victor Caratini. We've got a Wednesday minor league report, too, but first, Chris and Shelty preview the matchup when we come back here on your home for Twins Baseball.
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2: We are live on the Menards pregame lineup card from a sunny Target Field this afternoon. For a look at the pitching matchup with Derek Shelton, here's Chris.
14: We're here with Derek Shelton. It's a beautiful day for afternoon baseball. Twins looking to close up a series victory and wrap up a winning homestand. And who better to put on the mound than Joe Ryan? We're chatting with Derek Shelton. And I would think when you sit down every day and you and your crew are putting your lineups together, when you can start with Joe, that makes the rest of the lineup a whole lot easier to fill in.
5: Yeah, I think anytime you're putting your opening day starter and the guy that's at the top of your rotation out there in that pitching spot, it makes you feel good about it.
14: Are there things with Joe, and we always joke about the Joe Ryan experience, are you looking at him differently than you look at other guys as opposed to just pure what's his spin rate, how are things moving? Are you watching his body language, his expressions? Have you learned to read him?
5: Well, I haven't learned to read him yet. I think that will take a lot of time. But the one thing about Joe is, as expressive as he is, he's also probably one of the most aware guys I've ever been around of what his body's doing, what his stuff's doing. And then you just watch the hitter's reaction to what's going on. And then the other thing is he is extremely transparent. When he feels great, he'll tell you that. When he doesn't feel good, he'll tell you that. And then you kind of work off that.
14: Yeah, he's obviously had a great last couple of starts, and he'll take the ball here today. As far as the other guy, someone you're quite familiar with, Mike Burrows, a guy you brought to the big leagues originally with Pittsburgh. He's a right-hander. He comes out of the state of Connecticut, part of a three-team swap to end up in Houston. Obviously, you know him well. Do you think that's any semblance of an advantage, knowing how a guy like that works?
5: No, I don't think so, because I'm not standing in the box. You know, I'm not facing him. I know the human being. I know the repertoire just because of the fact that he did pitch for me in Pittsburgh. But other than that, I think it's more our hitters have to, you know, gauge their own experiences or conversations.
14: How deep do you get into an opposing starter when you're prepping for a game?
5: I just watch them. I'll watch all, you know, in this series, I'll watch all three starters, and that's as much lineup building because of the fact that, you know, we're getting input from our hitting group, we're getting input from our bench group, but I also want to kind of watch and see and then understand the sequences of, you know, how pitchers are attacking.
14: Is he similar at all to the guy we saw last night in terms of the fastball changeup usage?
5: The fastball's better than what we saw last night. It's harder. It's more velo. The changeup, I mean, last year, I think at the end of the year, was one of the top five changeups actually in baseball. It's a really good pitch. So I would say that, you know, this stuff is, you know, better just because the changeup has been graded as a really good pitch.
14: All right, well, good luck today. It's the Twins taking on the Houston Astros, and we'll send it back to the studio.
2: I got to think Shelty's familiarity with Burrows has to help a little bit. He'll at least have some thoughts for his hitters going into the matchup. Well, it's a Wednesday, which means we are heading down to the farm. Tim Grubb sits down with a prospect who's already hit 11 home runs next here on your home for Twins baseball.
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2: The pregame lineup card continues as we get ready for the finale between the Twins and Astros. The Twins' 2024 second-round draft pick, Billy Amick, is in his third year in the Twins organization and his first with the Wichita Wind Surge. In just 37 games with the Surge, Amick has already set career highs in home runs and RBIs. He started the season as the Twins' 24th-ranked prospect, but his breakout start could have him moving up that list very soon. Tim Grubbs, voice of the Wind Surge, has more on the infield prospect.
21: Wind Surge infielder Billy Amick, and you already have a career high in home runs with 11 and 32 RBI. What's clicked so far this season?
22: Yeah, no, I'm just thankful to be healthy. Last year, got banged up a little bit, so I'm going to play the whole year, and I'm just happy to be out here every day and get to play for a team that wants to be out here every day and have fun. It's been good so far, so we just got to keep it rolling.
21: A lot of guys do a whole lot of off-season programs, swing programs. Last year, missing all those games, you went to the Arizona Fall League. Talk about that experience and how that helped your development.
22: Yeah, it was really cool to be around different organizations and different guys from every single level, basically. Even this year, we've played against some teams like the Mariners and different orgs where I played with guys on the Fall League, and it's just great to have those connections. And even with the staff, too. It was a great time. I think we were there for 6 weeks, so definitely got the most out of it. And especially getting those reps in are important, but it was a great time.
21: Yeah, it's quite the list of distinguished alumni who play on the Fall League. We're with Twins prospect Billy Amick. Won a national championship at Tennessee. In your eyes, how important is winning with development?
22: For me, it's really important. We talk about it every day, obviously, when you come to play, you obviously want to win. The food tastes better, the water tastes better, conversations are better after game, everything's better when you're winning. So it's really important to me, and I think this whole team and obviously the organization values it. Yeah, I would say day to day it's important to come to the field and want to win. I think you play better as a team, and obviously, like I said earlier, everything's better when you're winning. So
21: a lot more smiles around the clubhouse and in the dugout, so I think we all enjoy that. You've played over 100 innings defensively at both first base and third base. How comfortable are you swinging back and forth? Is there one better than the other?
22: I wouldn't say there's one better than the other. It's obviously it's getting comfortable. I didn't get to play defense a whole lot in college other than my junior year, so just getting comfortable doing it every single day and being confident. It's the two biggest things right now, but I felt good this year, and last year was all right. Obviously, baby steps. I'm getting better and better every day, and that's the main focus right now, is just getting better, 1% every day, and whatever it is, just getting more comfortable and being more confident out there and knowing I can do it.
21: You were drafted as a third baseman. What has been the most challenging adjustment to learning how to play on the other side of the diamond at first base?
22: Well, I got to play a little bit in college at first, and ever since I've been drafted, I've been kind of working at both. So, like I said, just being comfortable and, learning from other guys too. I've been with some older guys that have played first a little bit, so just picking their brains. And obviously our manager here in AA, Nico, is a huge infield guy, and he's been a huge help for me at third and at first as well. So it's been good, but I would say the main things are just learning from other guys and being confident and comfortable, like I said earlier. So,
21: well, let's wrap it up. Personal question. Your dad, Lyndon, was a NASCAR driver. Have you had the opportunity to drive a NASCAR with him?
22: I haven't got to drive a NASCAR with him, no, but we'll run some go-karts every now and then if we're in the town, and I'll beat him now, but he don't like me mentioning that in interviews, but I'll have to let him know to listen to this one. So,
21: it's a family-owned team. Do you have any role with the team at all with the NASCAR crew?
22: No, he kind of got out of it before I had a chance to, you know, be a part of it, but I got a couple pictures of him holding me as a baby and stuff, so that's about all I got in that team. So.
21: Well, that's fantastic. Billy, appreciate your time here today. Windsurge infielder Billy Amick, and we'll send you back to the Target Field studios.
1: Yeah, his father Lyndon drove in 93 races in his NASCAR career with 10 top 10 finishes. We thank Tim and Billy for taking the time to learn more about their strong start to the season. It's our final turn as the Menards pregame lineup card crosses the finish line next with our Twin storyline right here on your home for Twins baseball.
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1: John Vitas, happy to have you along today on the Menards pregame lineup card. 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With Ryan Jeffers going down with that broken hamate bone, Victor Caratini will now step into being the Twins' primary backstop. He makes his second straight start behind the dish today, coincidentally against his former team, a team who rarely let him catch two games in a row the last two seasons. Caratini was limited to 61 starts or less the last 2 years, but that didn't dampen his impact he had on Astros pitchers. We caught up with a pair of Houston starters who couldn't say enough good things about Vic. Lance McCullers Jr. clearly misses him.
29: Vic was a phenomenal teammate. We got really lucky
5: that we were able to snag him for the few years we did. We missed him a lot. Wish things could have worked out different. We'd have him here still, but like I said, amazing teammate, super smart player, incredibly clutch hitter. We miss Vic, but like all my teammates in this game, you hope the best for them and their family in whatever situation, you know, that is. You're happy for him.
1: And of course, the situation was signing a 2-year, $14 million deal with the Twins. Spencer Arrighetti debuted in the majors in 2024 and immediately gravitated towards his catcher.
8: Victor is he's a really special teammate. He and I have the same agent, so we bonded immediately, would go out to dinner a bunch. Anytime they were in town, they would make sure that we would all get together and do something fun. And his wife and my wife formed a really nice relationship. And I mean, he's just such an incredible mind. He sees hitters and the way that they move to the ball and the way that they will take like certain pitches, and he already knows what that means, and he knows like how to pitch to guys because of that. And he really helped me understand that my rookie year. I don't think I was using my eyes quite as much as I do now for information on what a guy's approach might be or what his swing makes him capable of doing damage on. And he really is such a great guy.
1: You've already heard a couple of things that the Astros believe Caratini does well behind the plate, but McCullers highlights a couple of other defensive strengths.
5: He blocks phenomenal, especially men in scoring position. And as a guy that throws a lot of balls in the dirt with two strikes, especially with men on base sometimes, you always appreciate those guys getting down and dirty. Just a true veteran, you know, veteran presence, very calm, you know, even keeled when he's back there behind the plate, visits you in mound visits, something maybe small that not a lot of people realize, but those mound visits in big moments, you know, the catcher's kind of pulse on everything can sway a pitcher one way or the other. So that the very calm, you know, constant presence was always great.
1: Yeah, we've definitely noticed a calmness with Victor Caratini in a Twins uniform, too. Another area of value to Arrighetti was Victor expressing confidence in him early in his career.
8: He just made me feel really good about my stuff. Like, my fastball is nothing special on paper. And he always told me, like, hey, like, we need to throw it more. Like, I believe that your fastball is really good because of X, Y, and Z. And I believe if you locate it and if we execute our game plan, like, we're going to be successful. And he and I had a lot of success together in 24, and I really do appreciate him both as a competitor and as a person.
1: You already heard Arrighetti talk about his fastball quote on paper, so you know he's looking at the modern metrics of pitching, and that's a level of preparation that Caratini was able to help him with.
8: I need evidence, you know, like I need the why, and I need to be able to see it. And he was always really good at having both of those readily available. And like in the game strategy meetings before we go out and have a start, he would have a whole list of reasons why this pitch was good to that guy, or he would have like video waiting for me to show me like, hey, he really can't handle this pitch in this location. Like we need to attack because that's one of your strengths and one of his weaknesses.
1: Yeah, high praise for Caratini, who clearly can handle a lot of information, and today he certainly will have a lot of information about those Houston hitters. 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Well, it's about time for a rubber game. Chris and Danny will be with you when we return. Enjoy the game, everyone. This is your home for Twins baseball.
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10: Hello, this is Taj Bradley. Favorite chicken tender dipping sauce? Barbecue. Or if you go to Chick-fil-A, the Polynesian sauce. What's a current trend you just don't get? I'd say majority of the trends on TikTok. What was your first welcome to the show moment? Oh, I was pitching in New York against the Mets, and I'm facing Pete Alonso. And I'd already had 3 games before that in the big leagues, but I think I was throwing them breaking balls, and I got like to a 2-strike count somehow, and I threw him like 97 at the top of the zone, and he hit a dead center. And in my, like, in AAA, they tell you, like, when you get to a higher level and meet hitters that are more, like, advanced, they're gonna have a pitch that they're sitting on, and he did not miss it. Goodbye. This has been Todd Bradley. Thanks for listening.
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28: This is manager Derek Shelton. The lineup card is completed, my guys are ready, and it's time for Twins baseball.
3: This ball crushed, face to the wall, and see you later, home run. Ryan Jeffers with a three-run shot to left center.
15: Back, track, out of here! Luke Keyshaw's first of the year.
3: Swung on a miss, he struck him out, that's number 10 for Taj Bradley. Bradley has been brilliant.
15: Gets that ball high in the air, right field might have a chance, get up, and out of here! Josh Bell's third of the year.
3: One on and pulled to the right side. Blue for a base hit. Brooks Lee, how about it? And it's 3-1 Minnesota Twins.
28: Twins baseball is brought to you by Target, proud partner of the Minnesota Twins. Now let's head live to the ballpark.
3: It is a gorgeous day in downtown Minneapolis and a wonderful day for some day baseball. The Minnesota Twins wrapping up a 9-game homestand and hoping to wrap it up in winning fashion. A victory today over the Houston Astros will not only make for a winning homestand, but will mean the Twins have won three of their last four series. They'll have their best guy on the hill in Joe Ryan. He'll be opposed by right-hander Mike Burrows. I'm Chris Atterbury. Pleased to have you along for afternoon baseball here from Target Field. We've got full starting lineups. We've got the national anthem, and we've got first pitch. Dan Gladden has all of that for you after this break right here on your home for Twins baseball.
16: Hey, Twins fans, this is Byron Buxton. First pitch is coming next.
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2: Hey, welcome back to Minnesota Twins Baseball on a gorgeous afternoon. Twins trying to win this series against the Houston Astros. Today on the mound, Joe Ryan making his 11th start for the Houston Astros. Making his 10th start will be Mike Bowers. Give you the rest of the starting lineups, but first, our national anthem.

0: Minnehaha Academy with our national anthem. And here is the starting lineups for the visiting Houston Astros. Roll in with a record of 20 wins, 30 losses, fourth place in that American League West. Just five back the Sacramento A's right now. Jeremy Pena will lead off. He'll be at shortstop. At third base, batting second, Isaac Paredes. Yordan Alvarez will bat third. He's going to DH. Batting fourth, first base, Christian Walker. Jake Myers in center field will bat fifth. In left field, batting sixth, it'll be Zach DiZinzo. Bryce Matthews, he'll bat seventh and play second base. And in right field, batting eighth will be Cam Smith. And doing the catching, batting ninth, will be Christian Vasquez. Mike Burrows on the mound today, 2-5 on the year, making his 10th start for the Astros. Here's the starting lineup for your Minnesota Twins. Leading off, DH going to be Byron Buxton. Trevor Larnach bats second. He'll play left field. Josh Bell, he'll bat third, play first base. In right field, batting fourth, our cleanup hitter, it's Cody Clemens. That's always brought to you by Marsden, your hometown cleaning team, keeping Target Field that world-class facility for 17 years and running. We thank you, Marsden. Luke Kuechel in the ballgame at second base. He'll bat fifth, catching. Batting sixth, it'll be Victor Carantini. Tristan Gray bats seventh, plays third base. Ryan Kreidler, he'll get the start today at shortstop, batting eighth. And in center field, batting ninth, will be James Outman. Joe Ryan, 2-3 on the year, making his 11th start. Umpires, Gabe Morales, be calling balls and strikes. Emo Jimenez will be the umpire at first base. Marvin Hudson at second base. Crew chief Doug Eddings is the umpire at third base. Wait for the Twins to take the field. Can't ask for better weather. Kind of a kid's day today here at the ballpark. Showed up. There's a lot of school buses out front. A lot of kids in the outfield upper deck out there. Bacon in the sunshine right now. To get started, here's Chris Atterbury.
1: Yeah, big blue skies, some cotton ball clouds overhead. A great afternoon for baseball here at Target Field. You mentioned the kids, many of them in attendance from the Lakeville schools, following the Twins and the Astros. It'll be the latest in a series of prep games getting played here at Target Field as the rivalry between Lakeville North and Lakeville South will take center stage here in downtown Minneapolis. Couple of names missing when Danny read off the starting lineup. Day off for Brooks Lee, day off for Austin Martin. Both of those guys have played a ton of baseball for Minnesota. You commented on Martin last night, maybe looking like he was starting to slow down a little bit, but both will be available off the bench, and

0: we get another tight one, Danny, wouldn't be shocked at all if either Brooks or Austin had a big hand in some late goings-ons.
1: You know, and we touched on it in the pregame talk about the lack of run support given to Ryan here. Really kind of, for some reason, the lack of run support has really kind of hurt him. He's got four consecutive ball games, no home runs, three straight no decisions, and really lack of run support for Ryan. Two games ago, he pitched a career high, season high, I should say, 108 pitches. Last time out, got a no decision against Milwaukee. Pitched a fine ball game, gave up just four hits, one run, had seven strikeouts, one walk. That's one thing that Ryan has been good at, is not a lot of free passes. This is an Astro team, I believe, that leaves the American League in hits, so they're going to come out and swing the bats. Should be a good matchup.
0: Yeah, should be a great matchup, and I will take my chances with Joe Ryan in a matchup like that. Joe, this year, against right-handed batters, they're hitting just a .187 against him. He has not given up a homer to a right-handed hitter. He has also not given up a home run at home. At home, apparently everybody's a right-handed batter. Teams are hitting just a .188 against Joe Ryan at home. And here in the month of May, officially three starts, really only two, because he had the game where he faced just two batters and came out with the injury scare. In May, opponents hitting a .143 and slugging just a .161 against Joe Ryan, so he has been pitching some of his best baseball of the year. Marnik Outman-Clemens across the outfield. Cody getting his first start of the year in right field. And Danny, I was here about 9 o'clock today, and about 9:03, Cody Clemens was jogging out to right field to take fly balls from Grady Sizemore. No shortage of preparation with Cody Clemens. I think he could show up. You tell him he was catchy, he'd probably be ready to go.
1: Well, that just shows you the professionalism that is in him and how much pride he takes. And he wants to go out there and be able to perform and get some fly balls. It's a different look out there in right field. Hasn't really had a ton of action out in right field. We've seen him last year a little bit more in left field than in right field. But you could put him anywhere in the ballpark, and he's going to get the job done.
0: And a lot of different surfaces in right. Is that the biggest challenge in addition to the angle off the bat? Is it that porch and the three different types of caroms you might get?
1: It's all that. Okay, so the ball coming off a right-handed bat is going to kind of have a slice away from you. And we talked about the limited foul territory down the right field line. Have to be able to kind of navigate that. And also, like you said, three different caroms in right field. You've got the padded wall going to deaden a little bit. Then you got kind of the concrete wall, and then you got that overhang with the limestone. So you've got to play that as well. So tough job for a right fielder to have to worry about all those different aspects of playing right field.
0: Yeah, and if he goes into the gap, you've also got the big out-of-town scoreboard video wall there with the netting in front of it, so it gets even more complicated. Well, Joe Ryan facing Jeremy Pena. Joe has finished his warm-up tosses. Twins clad in the home whites today. Big red splash of Twins across the chest. Joe, as always, the long black sleeves, the dirty black spikes, and he takes on Jeremy Pena, top of the order, to kick things off. Pena, open stance, lays the bat on his right shoulder, wearing the bright orange jersey, and he swings and fouls a first pitch fastball straight back, and it's 0-1. Pena came off the injured list in advance of Monday's game. He was hit by a pitch to start that ball game, led off yesterday's game with a single. They are pleased to have him back, stitching that defense together as well. And a pitch in for a strike from Joe, and the count is 0-2. Joe has all the pitches, and whether it's his split, whether it's the curve, whether it's a slider day, maybe it's a sweeper day, so many different ways to get you out. He'll throw the two-seam as well as that rising four-seam fastball. When he's putting guys away, the curve, the split really have been productive. To finish at bats, teams just 2-for-29 against the curve and 3-for-22 against his split. At 0-2, Pena at his mercy. The pitch is taken just off the outside corner. Came with another heater. Good velo there at 95 for Joe. Little comeback fastball that didn't come all the way back. Pena, Paredes, and Alvarez, top-heavy Astros lineup, and a ball in the air, shallow left field, Larnach coming on. Larnach's not going to get there, just off the end of the bat. And a little single to left field. It was a sweeper. Good pitch from Joe Ryan, and I think he had Pena fooled, Danny, but that one just off the end of the bat into no man's land.
1: Yeah, he can't do anything about that. Thought he was going to come back with a fastball again, try to get it to the outside corner, but with a sweeper, that's part of it. No chance for Larnick.
0: That'll bring Paredes into the lineup. 3-for-11 with a home run career against Joe. Homeward yesterday in this exact spot, and they were the only two runs Houston got. The last 13 batters in a row retired by Twins pitching last night. Joe steps off, wants Caratini to go back through the pitch count. Keyshaw played up the middle at second base and a strike called on Paredes, and the count is 0-1. Chance for Kreidler to play shortstop today. Gray is at third base. Paredes does not hit many ground balls. Incredibly low ground ball percentage. And pitch a little too tall, and the count is a ball and a strike. Danny mentioned the lack of run support. Twins have scored 1 or 0 runs in 7 of his last 11 home starts, Joe Ryan. 1-1 pitch. That's off speed, down and away. 2-1 to Paredes. Astros travel from here to Chicago. They will take on the Cubs. Well, the Cubs quaking a little bit now. They had Milwaukee breathing down their neck, and Milwaukee strolled into Wrigley and has bonked them over the head the last two nights to take over first place in the division. Joe just misses off the outside corner with a sinker that didn't come back. 3-1.
1: Yeah, I think we got them hot.
0: I think they're always hot.
1: There was an article I read on them about how they do it and the different weapons that they have and so many different ways to beat you.
0: 3-1. And there's the sinker strike on the edge in the count 3-2. 3 balls and 2 strikes. Nobody out. We are just underway. Glad to have you sharing part of your Wednesday afternoon with us. This midweek matinee at Target Field. Wind swirling a little bit here at Target Field and a whole lot of sunshine. Runner goes, pitch delivered, in the air, right field. An early test for Clemens, racing in, Cody's under it, has it just behind the position at first base he usually occupies. It's a short pop-up to right. There's one away as Pena had to scurry back, and Yordan Alvarez will be the hitter.
1: Yeah, you talk to guys that played, I don't want to say out of position, but not a lot of games in right field. You want to get some action early. And right there, that's a good tester right there off the end of the bat.
0: Even just to see the angle off the bat, the way the ball's flying. Here's Alvarez. Clemens will back up and play deep. Can't play deep enough for this guy. And there goes the runner on the first pitch. And Alvarez hits a high fly ball right center field. Outman, Clemens converge. It's Outman's ball. He'll make the catch as he drifts from the sun to the shadow on the warning track. And Alvarez out on a pitch. Boy, every time he swings, you're worried about what might entail, but that ball hung up at the warning track. It's nothing more than a long out. Stayed off the barrel with a sweeper.
1: He's 0 for his last 6 and been quiet. He's just missed some. Missed that one right there.
0: Now it's Christian Walker's turn. 2 out, runner still at first. So Pena was running on the 3-2 pitch and then was running on the first pitch to Alvarez. I think the hamstring's feeling pretty good. Not going here, and Walker swings and misses, and the count is 0-1. Former South Carolina Gamecock, Christian Walker was a star with the Diamondbacks offensively and, of course, on defense. Had a bit of a stormy transition to Houston, but having a big year this year, and he swings through a pitch, and the count is 0-2. 31 runs batted in, tied with Alvarez for the team lead amongst AL leaders. And now all those kids in the upper deck trying to make some noise here as Ryan is a strike away from a scoreless first inning. Walker wears number 8. That's forced Christian Vasquez to wear number 2 in his return to Houston. 0-2 pitch from Joe. And that's off the plate away with a heater. 1 ball, 2 strikes. Astros head to Chicago. Twins head to Boston tomorrow afternoon. Weekend series at Fenway Park. Then it's 4 with the White Sox. Final division foe. As Pena running, a swinging miss, and down goes Christian Walker, and Pena can wait there at shortstop and hope that somebody brings him his glove. It's the first strikeout of the day for Joe Ryan, and he strands Jeremy Pena's leadoff single. No runs on a hit and one man left for the visiting Houston Astros. We'll keep it right here as we prepare for the Twins offensively, hopefully to pick up some support for Joe Ryan here this afternoon. Now, one thing the Twins have been doing on this homestand is hitting triples. They've hit three triples. We have given away a total of $2,000 in money in our Quick Trip Around the Bases contest. And today's contestant in Quick Trips Around the Bases is Gary Denner from Ames, Iowa. Gary, we gave away $1,700. The next day we gave away $100. Yesterday we gave away $200. And if a Twin triples today, Gary, you win $100. Compliments of Giant Snacks. See your neighborhood Quick Trip for details. This has been a triples heavy homestand for the Minnesota Twins.
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1: Can't panic.
0: You can't make it up. No. Freddie Freeman's on target. Speaking of pros, Dodger veteran first baseman hit two home runs last night. L.A.'s 5-4 win over the rival Padres at Petco Park. What an atmosphere. Petco Park when the Dodgers, well, and anybody plays the Padres, but in particular when the Dodgers visit the Padres with the win. L.A. leapfrog San Diego and the Swinging Friars in the NL West, and they're now in first place. It's brought to you by Target, proud partner of the Twins. If you've never been to a game in San Diego, I would highly encourage it. It is spectacular. Speaking of spectacular, Byron Buxton leads off. Burrows delivers in the first pitch hard in. One ball, no strikes to Byron. He doubled twice last night. Eventually popped out with runners at second and third and a long at bat to end the ball game. 2-for-2 against Mike Burrows in his career. Saw him in Pittsburgh in a big swinging miss at a changeup. It's 1-1. Burrows debuted with Pittsburgh a couple of years ago. Last year had a pretty solid year. 23 games, 19 starts for Shelty's Pirates as this ball hit foul up the third baseline, 1-2. Derek Shelton described him in our pregame conversation as stoic. It's from Watertown, Connecticut, drafted out of high school and lured away from a commitment to UConn. Pirates swapped him to Houston in a three-team deal. The 1-2 hit him. Hit Buxton right in the back with a fastball, and Byron's aboard. Well, you love to have a base runner, not necessarily when it's your best guy getting hit by a pitch, but Byron goes to first, and here's Trevor Larner. Burrows came to Houston in that three-team deal. Tampa Bay sent Brandon Lau, Jake Mangum, a couple of position players, and pitcher Mason Montgomery from Tampa to Pittsburgh. Lau having a big impact. And then a couple of minor leaguers went from Houston to Tampa Bay. Larnick with Buxton at first base. Nobody out. And Trevor takes a first pitch for a strike, 0-1. Left-handers will see essentially a two-pitch mix. It's changeups 34% of the time. Four-seamers 32% of the time, the occasional show-me curveball. Pitch to Larnick, swung on and fouled up the first baseline. It was a fastball, and the count is 0-2. Burrows at 2-5. Depends on who you ask in the Astros organization what his ceiling is. Some see him as a potential number two, number three starter. Right now in 9 starts, and today being his team 10th, his ERA is up over 5.5. Fewer than a strikeout per inning pitch, and this ball back up the middle to Pena, picks it up in front of second. His only play is to first. He'll get Larnick there. It's a little dribbler just past the mound. No chance for a double play, especially with Buck running. It's out number one, but Byron's into scoring position for Josh Bell.
1: Yeah, you talked about Burrows being a number two in this rotation. He started the season as the number two starter. And like Derek Hunter said Brown. That he had him in Pittsburgh.
0: Yep. Had a chance to bring him up initially for his debut and then run him out there with the Pirates last year. Three hits in consecutive games for Josh Bell, pitching side, one ball and no strikes. Three hits, four RBI in game one last night. Was credited with three base hits. Buck off the bag at second, and Bell swings and fouls straight back. He was on the fastball. It's 1-1. Especially with Ryan Jeffers out, and he is winging his way to Los Angeles for surgery on that hamate injury. Twins will need Josh Bell to be an offensive force in this lineup. Playing again at first base today with Buck DHing, and Bell watches high, one or two balls and one strike. Bell kind of bouncy in the batter's box. Big left-handed stick. Black bat. It's got scuff marks up and down the barrel. And the 2-0. Swung on and chopped to the right side of the diamond. Matthews playing at second base today, and Bryce picks it up and throws out Bell as Buxton moves to third. Couple of ground ball outs, and here's Cody Clemens. We talked about it in our pregame. The difference so often for the Twins in these close games has been, did somebody step up and get a big two-out hit with a runner at scoring position early in a ball game or not? And an opportunity right here for Clemens. Paredes is well off the line at third base. And the first pitch to Cody Clemens is taken for a ball. Now, he took that fastball. He kind of quivered at it a little bit, but he took it, and he took it for ball one. First time Clemens has ever stood in against Burrows. Fastball's been hit pretty hard for Mike. And this ball popped up. Center field. Jake Myers is there. Fairly routine in center field. Myers is under it. He'll make the catch. And the Twins strand Buxton at third base. We've played one scoreless inning of afternoon baseball. Back for the second next on your home for Twins baseball.
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0: Joe Ryan in a scoreless ball game. Back out in the second, he'll face Jake Myers, Zach DiCenzo, and Bryce Matthews. Gave up a bloop lead single and nothing more. Fanned one in a 15-pitch first. First pitch here is checked out by Myers. The appeal to first didn't go. The Astros got Myers back yesterday. He'd been on the IL with an oblique. Last year, he led Major League Baseball in road batting average. Would not have picked that name out of the hat. There's a strike called, and the count is 1-1. Ton of kids here today. As Danny said, school buses were lined up in downtown Minneapolis. Kind of a fun day out towards the end of the academic year. As the pitch is a sweeper wide and the count 2-1. Another day to get the kids out Sundays. Sunday fun days at Target Field. You get free ice cream on Kids Day. It's presented by Target. And if you're 12 and under, you can get ice cream treats, half-price U.S. Bank kids' meals, and you get to run the bases after the ball game. Make it a family tradition and get your ticket to twins.com/kidsday and join us every Sunday. Foul ball makes it 2-2 to Myers. Jake steps out, adjusts his cap, and now digs back in. One of two Nebraska Cornhuskers in this lineup, along with Bryce Matthews. Ryan swings his hands together, now into that black glove. He delivers 2-2, and it's off the hands and into the seats down the right field line. In and out of the hands of a fan in a black coat. Town stays at 2-2. He needs to sign up for the Dan Gladden School of Foul Ball Procurement. Sessions coming to you soon. 2-2 on the way. Breaking ball, fouled away again, lifted softly down the right field line. And that one hit off the railing of the Thrivin' Club and dropped down below. But a fan of the front row stood up to try and catch it. He dropped his drink over the railing, and his bottle ended up down in the seats below him. Thankfully empty. 2-2 yet again. Chopped towards third. That's a foul ball. And Myers hanging tough here against Joe Ryan. Twins currently sitting third in the Central. Cleveland playing good baseball. They've won four in a row. Two-game lead over the White Sox, and then it's Minnesota 5.5 back, and then two games to the caboose of Kansas City and Detroit. Called strike three. It's a sweeper. And Myers caught looking. He rolls his head back, rolls his eyes. He's out number two, and now he rolls into the dugout to look at the iPad. With one out, here's DeZenzo. Kind of excited for this road trip. Danny, Fenway is always fun, but really to see the White Sox for the first time, because the only way to truly make your way in the division is to beat up on the teams that you're competing with. Haven't seen them yet. Pitch wide, one ball, no strikes.
1: Yeah, you're hearing a lot of good things about them.
0: Mm-hmm. Different, energy.
1: Different energy. The fans are coming out, and they've got one of the home run boppers in the American League right now from Japan.
0: Yeah, Murakami has been swinging a big bat. Pitch wide, it's 2-0.
1: But a lot of young players, they're getting good starting pitching.
0: I think that's the difference. I think last year we saw some of the boppers starting to show up, Colson Montgomery among others. But they're getting really good pitching. 2-0 with swinging foul tip by DeZenzo, 2-1. We'll have a Memorial Day afternoon game on the south side. Four-game series in the division, and that's where you make your move. You get four games against a division rival. Remember, the Twins swept the Tigers in a four-game series here earlier this year. They won 2 of 3 in Cleveland, lost 2 of 3 at KC. Good-looking strike on the outer edge. It's 2-2. Well, Joe gets a little arm-side action on that fastball, and he just paints outside corner.
1: He gets enough movement. That was 95 on the heater with some run back in on the outside corner.
0: 2-2. Swung on and popped up down the right field line and foul, and that one pushed well out of play over the concourse. And it stays 2-2. I like Derek Shelton's answer when I asked him if he had an indicator with Joe, if he'd learned to read his actions on the mound, his body language, his facial expressions. He said, it's going to take a long time to learn that. So breaking ball is fouled back. 2-2. Still is the count to Zach DeZenzo. Joe moving free and loose here today.
1: I think he lives on his own planet.
0: Planet Joe. He lets us in once every 5 days. He's the 2-2 on the ground towards third. Slow roller, tough play at third for Gray. Picks it up, long throw, not in time, as DeZenzo gets down the line to beat out an infield hit. So that's two hits now for the Astros, and they have both been softly hit, almost.
1: One off the end of the bat, and right there, that one jammed a swinging bunt. Two strikes, third baseman's going to be back.
0: What I liked about that play from Gray, I think he knew he had very little chance to get him, but he made sure to get that ball before it hit the base, because if it hits the bag, Danny, who knows? That could pop up and end up costing you another 90 feet. Here's a pitch. Swung on a miss by Bryce Matthews, and the count is 0-1. Two balls and a strike. Runner at first is Zenzo. 0-1. Taken for a strike at the count is 0-2 to Bryce Matthews. Saw him in center field. Now he's at second base with the return of Myers. Expect more of Matthews at second with Altuve on the shelf. They have been shuffling the deck chairs all year long with a very full injured list. Breaking ball low. Didn't miss by much. 1-2. No Correa, no Altuve, no Yiner Diaz behind the plate. Not to mention all the pitchers that they have had to do without. They missed Pena for a long time. Myers was gone for a while. Here's the pitch. A tapper into the dirt, foul, stays 1-2.
1: You know, Chris, and with some of those key guys that you're talking about, most of these guys, there's some on the 60-day. That Hunter Brown.
0: That's a big loss.
1: That's a big loss.
0: Joey Loperfido, an outfielder they reacquired. He's been out. Taylor Trammell is an outfielder they like. He's been out. 1-2. Swung on a foul straight back.
1: Josh Hader.
0: How about that? Yeah, your all-star closer, Hader. Mm-hmm. Your all-star starter in Brown. Ronel Blanco threw the no-hitter last year. He had elbow surgery. Christian Javier has been a mainstay. McCullers has been a mainstay. It's essentially a whole rotation, plus your closer. 1-2 will have to wait. Quick throw to first. Joe doesn't throw to first very often. DiCenzo is scared back. The 1-2. Swung and a missed, and he struck him out. A dandy sweeper from Joe Ryan, and Ryan has his third punch out. Two away, and Cam Smith will be the hitter. Boy, that's a good-looking pitch.
1: You know, watching Joe, you know, the pitchers have that pitch clock, and Joe will come set and look out in the center field. I'm just watching him. He's keeping an eye on the pitch clock that's out in center field, and he likes to get it down to about 2 seconds. And then he'll kind of turn his head and deliver.
0: He delivers wide to Smith, the righty. One ball, no strikes. You've got a pitch clock behind home plate that a pitcher can see. And here there's one above the bullpen in right center if you're a right-hander like Joe in the stretch. And there's also one hanging off the facade in left center field for the southpaws. As this ground ball towards short. Backhand pickup in the grass by Kreidler. Long throw has to hop it, but the speedy Smith, one of the faster runners in the league, is able to beat that out.
1: Another ball not hit hard.
0: Yeah,
1: just well placed.
0: Third hit, and they've all been beat into the ground or flared, and here's Vasquez. Runners on at first and second now. Two infield hits here in the second. We are scoreless from sunny Target Field.
1: Yeah, I always wondered if there was an advantage catcher Vasquez all those years here catching Joe Ryan. Does he know his pattern? Does he know what he wants to throw, having caught him all those years?
0: Danny, I agree with you. That is a topic that has been fascinating to me for a long time, as this ball popped up foul down the right field line and out of play. And I've yet to get a pitcher or a catcher to confirm to me that it matters. But you think, okay, I've been in the meetings with Joe. I know how he thinks, what he likes to do. So now does Joe think, well, he knows what I like to do. I'm going to do something differently, like – it becomes to me a whole cat and mouse. And you're talking about two guys in Vasquez and Joe who work together a ton. Joe looks at the lead runner, now to the plate. And he misses with an inside breaking ball. Joe kind of held his pose there. He was wondering if Caratini was going to go to the helmet. Pitch was just low. That sweeper of his gets so much vertical drop, not just the horizontal movement. A 1-1 line back up the middle, and that's a base hit. The lead runner, DiCenzo, is going to round from third. He's got a chance to score. The throw to the plate not in time. As Ryan ducks the relay on the mound, and it bounces up to the catcher, Caratini. Well, the old battery mate, Christian Vasquez, stings a liner to right center field, and the Astros, with their first well-struck ball of the day, but their fourth base hit, have a 1-0 lead.
1: Ryan stayed on the mound. He's supposed to back up home plate, But he got on the mound and he laid flat, military style. And that ball skipped about 2 inches from his left shoulder.
0: It almost hit him.
1: Almost
0: hit him as he was laying there on the mound, which is why you're not supposed to be on the mound. And now Pete Mackey's out to chat with Joe Ryan. And part of this might be like, our guy's been laying on the dirt and the ball almost hit him. Maybe we want to give him a breather. It's been a long inning. It's been a 26-pitch inning so far. And well, there wasn't a whole lot of good contact until that ball rifled the right center field for Christian Vasquez. A clean single makes it 1-0. They're on it first and second. And now the top of the order, Pena. The good news is if it hit him, it was going to hit him on the shoulder or the glove hand. Not on his bare hand, his pitching hand.
1: One thing that good, it landed on the home plate side of the pitcher's mound. Normally when it hits on the backside, it deadens and pops right up.
0: Here's Pena, a little bloop single, his first time up, reached out and poked a breaking ball to left. First pitch, a big swing and miss at a bender in the count 0-1. The best mound bounce that I remember, and it's not a happy memory, was Ken Griffey Jr. as a White Sox to A.J. Pierzynski in that game 163 in Chicago, the blackout game, with Kadia running down the line from third. Swing and miss again at a sweeper. It's 0-2. And you're thinking, Griffey at that point of his career, no chance he makes that throw, hits the mound, no chance he gets a good hop. Skipped right to A.J., who somehow held on to it as Kadia released all of those years of frustration with A.J. into his body block at home plate. Twins end up losing the game 1-0 on a Tome home run. Lose the division. 0-2 pitch. Swung on and missed. Three straight sweepers and down goes Pena. Now that is a fruitful mound visit. Four strikeouts for Ryan Vasquez. Taps him on the back as he jogs by and says, I gotcha. He does. It's 1-0 Astros. See if the Twins can change that next on your home for Twins baseball.
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0: Bottom of the second inning here as Luke Keyshaw leads off for the Twins. A visit from Twins Hall of Famer Jim Rantz. Longtime Twins farm director, former Gopher great in the booth with us. As Keyshaw swings at the first pitch and he piles a pop-up into shallow right field. Going to be the right fielder Smith coming in to grab it. And one pitch, one out for Mike Burrows. As Keyshaw ran down the line, he smashed that bat into the grass in frustration. Well, he got a pitch to hit too, Danny.
1: Yeah.
0: He had a fastball that was middle up and he just missed it. Bottom of the second inning, Twins trying to find some offense for Joe Ryan. They trail 1-0, and here's the former Astro, Victor Caratini. First pitch to Victor, he walks up into it. It's a strike called 0-1. If you joined John Vitas on our pregame lineup card, you heard the Astros pitchers singing the praises of Caratini and how much he meant to their staff and to their team as a teammate, game caller. No balls and a strike. Yeah, that pitch is down and in. One ball, one strike. Caratini now will take over lead catching duties with Ryan Jeffers on the shelf with a hamate injury. Have yet to see Alex Jackson in action. I'm sure we'll see him soon. As the 1-1 is down and in, and the count is 2-1. Twins are about to embark on a stretch of 17 straight days with a ball game. Bunch of day games sprinkled in there, so they'll have to mix and match. Take all 26. 2-1. Swung on and hit high in the air for Caratini, right center field. Pretty good bolt, base of the wall, and that ball is gone off the upper facing, and we're all tied up at one run apiece on a mammoth home run to right center for Victor Caratini. We were talking before the ball game about the extra base hit drought for Victor Caratini, Danny, and I guess we can scratch that note off our path.
1: You know, and he's going to get the majority of the playing time here, and it'd be nice to get his bat going because he's capable of good 15 home runs during the year, and hopefully this is the start of that.
0: Just the third extra base hit of the year for Caratini, second home run, and now it's Gray who darts out of the way of a pitch on his shoe tops, one ball, no strikes. Well, lefties have had the better of Burrows this year. Left-handers hitting .336 with an OPS over 1,000 as a pitch down and in to the left-handed batting Gray. It's 2-0. And the switch-hitting Caratini batting left-handed there. Smacks his second home run of the year, his first as a lefty, the other coming right-handed. The 2-0. And that just does catch the inside corner, and Gray wants to challenge it.
17: The batter is challenging the strike call.
0: I believe Tristan's going to be on top of this one.
17: Pitches the ball. Minnesota retains their two challenges.
0: And that's a good use of a challenge. One, it was egregious, and it was inside, which seems a lot easier for a hitter, Danny, to pick up than outside. And also, from 2-1 to 3-0, that's a big difference. And the 3-0 not close wide, and Tristan Gray works a four-pitch walk. Here we go. Kreidler will be the batter. We talked about some of the guys you could do some things with in this lineup. Is this a combination that you can work with?
1: Yeah, Kreidler's a guy. You know, some guys are uncomfortable with putting the hit and run on. You're forcing me to swing the bat. You know, you got certain guys on this club, Kreidler being one of them. I think Keyshaw one of them, Brooks Lee for sure. And again, you're trying to create something, but the hit and run is put on when you have a pitcher that commands the strike zone, that consistently throws the ball over the plate.
0: Not sure yet that that's Burrows, as the first pitch is inside off the plate, five straight out of the zone since the home run. Is Gray a guy with his athleticism that maybe just see if he can get a read and get a bag on his own?
1: Yeah, he doesn't have any stolen base attempts yet, but we've seen him with good speed.
0: Short lead. Not going. And this ball popped up shallow center field. Myers drifting in just a little bit, and he'll make the catch. And that's out number two. And if you're going to run, it would be now. Two outs and the number nine hitter at the plate in James Outman.
1: You would hope so, because Outman is similar to kind of a leadoff hitter. So why not take that chance? You've got a good one, though. We've always liked Vasquez behind the plate in throwing.
0: Vasquez catching his third straight game. Day game after a night game. He's knocked in a run as a bunt shown by Outman, and he bunts it foul. Boy, that's not a bad play because they had Paredes backed way up at third. If you can get that bunt down, they're giving you a base runner, and that means Byron Buxton would get to hit with runners on at first and second. But now Paredes is wise to it, and the count is 0-1. Again, a short lead for Gray. Shuffles off, not going, pitch high. One ball and one strike. Each catcher is knocked in a run against their former team. Vasquez a single, a home run for Caratini. Burrows throws to first. Again, Gray can just kind of lay down with his hand on the bag. Some guys get a big lead. He seems to have a short lead, Danny, and then the two shuffles off.
1: Yeah, that's a secondary lead, and it's still a little short there.
0: Inches off the bag. Went to college in Houston, not running, and the pitch is wide. 2-1. Tristan, a Texas kid. He and wife Madeline expecting a child any day now. Gray adjusts his helmet and steps away from the bag. Held by Walker. Two outs. Outman, the number nine hitter, at the plate. And James swings and fouls, and the count is 2-2. Outman got a changeup that he bunted foul, a changeup he took, a four-seam he took, and then a changeup he fouled away. I would be surprised if they choose to throw Outman a fastball 2-2. I think that changeup, good chance. Gray's running. It is a changeup, and it's bounced to first base. Walker has it, steps on the bag, and the inning done. But Vic Caratini ties this ballgame at one apiece with a towering home run to right, his second of the year. 1-1 our score after two. We'll check in with John Vitas on your home for Twins baseball.
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16: 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Astros pitchers were gushing about how much they love Victor Caratini in our twin storyline today, including Spencer Arrighetti.
25: I need evidence, you know, like I need the why, and I need to be able to see it. And he was always really good at having both of those readily available. And like in the game strategy meetings before we go out and have a start, he would have a whole list of reasons why this pitch was good to that guy. Or he would have like video waiting for me to show me like, hey, he really can't handle this pitch in this location. Like we need to attack because that's one of your strengths and one of his weaknesses.
16: Arrighetti and Lance McCullers Jr. praising about every area of Caratini's defensive game, but guys, maybe they should have been raving about that pull side power to the deep part of the yard.
0: Yeah, big home run for Vic Caratini. He has the gear back on now, and he's behind the plate in a 1-1 game. Peretti's going to lead off, and the first pitch is high, one ball, no strikes. Hit that ball 406 feet to right center field. 406, one of my favorite numbers, one ball and no strikes. Peretti watches a strike on the outside corner, 1-1.
1: Is that your area code?
0: That is the area code of the entire
1: if it's
0: Big
1: really
0: Sky
1: your favorite,
0: State of Montana.
1: You'd get it tattooed on your elbow like Kepler did.
0: Yeah, he had the numbers on the elbow. Foul ball right back to me. Oh, it's over my head. And the count is 1-2.
1: Got to read it better than that.
0: You've known me for 20 years now. Do I strike you as a guy who's getting a tattoo?
1: No, because I hear you talk about people that do have tattoos.
0: I'm too chicken.
1: About being chicken.
0: Well, you don't have one.
1: I haven't.
0: Let me guess. I haven't found the artwork.
1: I haven't found the artist.
0: You've been looking. The 1-2. Swung through and down he goes. It was a little foul tip into the glove. Well, now you're going to check the ball. Oh, he's going to save it at the dirt. How about Gabe Morales? Old school move there. Caratini tried to sell it.
1: Well, he tried to throw the ball down to the infield.
0: Yeah. Morales took it right out of his hand. And he saw the dirt scuff. So it's not a strikeout. That's a good bit of umpiring right there, Danny. Caratini smirking. Tried to get away with one. A 1-2 swung on a miss, and now we can go around the horn. Just blew a heater by him. Fifth strikeout for Joe. If I can find you the tattoo artist, will you finally get it done? Now, what would you get?
1: Nunya.
0: That's the best one.
1: It. I don't think it'd be something that I'd put on my chest. All ribs.
0: Right. Pitch fouled away to Alvarez, the count 0-1.
1: I don't think I'd get my area code because I've been in too many places.
0: Too many area codes.
1: I have too many.
0: 406, special number for me. 0-1 pitch. Swung on and rolled back up the middle, slowly hit. Keyshaw circles it, grabs it, loops it over to first, and Alvarez is retired. Twins have, and I say this cautiously knowing there's still game to play, they've had a good plan against Alvarez so far in this series. 1-for-9, a couple of walks, 2 outs. Here's Christian Walker. Walker struck out swinging in the first. Joe's got the strikeout mojo going today. Pitch on the way. Just wide. Boy, Caratini tried to bring that one back. Didn't fool Morales. One ball, no strikes. That's an old school umpire move there, Danny, the check of the ball. Big swing and miss, 1-1. They used to check for shoe polish.
1: Polish, they don't put that on shoes anymore.
0: You ever have that go sideways on you? Where they check, see if you got hit or not, and they didn't find the polish, or they did, or anything like that? Ball too low?
1: No. I usually get hit. It's obvious.
0: It's pretty clear. 2 balls and a strike to Walker. Joe steps into it and delivers. Swung on a missed. It's 2-2. Boy, that fastball is just flying today.
1: And I'm like, you know, Brian doesn't seem like the guy that chases strikeouts, that gets them and say, okay, I'm going for the strikeout right here.
0: Here's the 2-2, and just misses 3-2. I think maybe earlier in his career he would chase a little bit. A
1: little bit.
0: But I think he's become so efficient, and he realizes now strikeouts are going to come. I want to be deep in games. So fun to watch pitch. The 3-2 fouled straight back. Stays 3-2. You know, his ground ball rate this year, Danny, is higher than it's ever been. And I think that's an indication of that. He's always been a fly ball strikeout guy, but he's more than just that invisible four-seam fastball. I mean, he's got the curve, the slider, the sweeper, the sinker. He's a technician. 3-2 pitch. Swung on and in the air, right center field. Outman chasing after it. Dives forward, and he makes the catch. Ryan drops his glove on the mound and gives James Outman a standing ovation. No Buxton in center, no problem. James Outman, a beautiful catch, and it's a 1-2-3 inning for Ryan and the Twins. We've played 2.5, 1-1 on your home for Twins baseball.
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0: Byron Buxton takes a first pitch changeup for a strike from Mike Burrows. Bottom of the third inning. Wonderful catch from James Altman to finish off the Astros and Christian Walker. And the 0-1 to Buck misses in, and the count is 1-1. You know, Joe Ryan's never shy about saluting the defense behind him, and as James made that catch, he threw his glove off so that he could clap fittingly with both hands. Buck hits one high in the air but shallow right. Right fielder Smith is in. He waves off the infielders, and he makes the catch, and Buck is popped up for out number one. Larnick will bat. 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Larnick bounced out first time up against Burrows. A little comebacker, and he takes a first pitch curveball, and it's 0-1. The nothing in one delivery. Foul tipped. That was a changeup. Got a little funky action on that changeup, doesn't he?
1: A little bit. Almost like a split finger. It's got some drop action to it. Inconsistent with where he's locating it.
0: If he leaves one up, I think Twins have a chance maybe do some damage on that pitch, but he's mostly missed down. And he has Larnick at a disadvantage. 0-2 to Trevor. And he spins it down and in. The curveball, one ball, two strikes. Everything soft so far to Larnick. One out in the inning, 1-1, our score. Here's the 1-2. Swung on and rolled to first base. That is another changeup, and Walker right on top of it, gobbles it up, takes it to the bag, and Larnick stymied again with that off-speed pitch. Here's Josh Bell with two outs. 1-1 our score. Each catcher is knocked in a run. Series on the line, and a winning homestand is on the line for the Twins. Trying to head out on the road on a high note, having gone 5-4 here at home and having won 3 of 4 series. Bell loops one in the air to center field. Should be a can of corn for Myers. It is at a 1-2-3 top third of the inning, or top third of the lineup. For Mike Burrows. He sets down Buxton, Larnick, and Bell in order. We have played three. It's 1-1, and this is your home for Twins baseball.
8: 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I'll see you 3-6 here on WCCO.
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1: Well, thank you, Chris. Good afternoon, everybody. First pitch, pop-up foul. Near the railing over there. Bell kind of got to the netting. And that fan in the front row took a tumble. And we're just in the top half of the fourth inning.

0: Struck out in his first at bat. Infield, outfield, pretty much straight away. Kieschel shading up the middle. Bell well off the line at first. Gray back at third. Breaking ball laid off. One ball, two strikes. Ryan Rocks fires high. Two balls and two strikes. Cleveland-Detroit, they do battle tonight. And a swing and a miss, got him. 94 on the fastball, strikeout number six. And that'll get DeZinzo to the plate. Yeah, Detroit's scuffling right now. And at the same time, Cleveland, we were always waiting for somebody to kind of take off in our division. Cleveland has won four in a row, play tonight. Detroit, they've lost four in a row. Fastball catches the outside corner. Zinzo had that infield base hit.
1: Cleveland's won 8 of 11, and two of the three losses they've had were those one-run games with Minnesota.
0: Check swing didn't matter. On the outside corner, quickly no balls and two strikes. Ryan a little bit of a groove right now. Retired five in a row with three punch-outs. O-2. Ground ball pulled foul, third base side. It's an Astro club here that in that American League West division. Athletics start right at 500, 24-24. Rangers, two games under 500. They're just one back. Pitch breaking ball in the dirt. One ball, two strikes. Seattle, favorite. Four under 500, they're two back. And then the Astros, they're 10 under 500 and five games back. Pitch high and tight. That'll even the count, two balls and two strikes.
1: I'm still riding with Seattle there to eventually straighten it out. I think the pitching is so good.
0: The Athletics, so, are a team that I don't want to say are like Tampa. Breaking ball, strike three, locked him up. Nice little bender. So back-to-back strikeout, strikeout number seven for Ryan here. That ties a season high for him. Angels, remember they started off the first month of the season. They were the hottest team in baseball. They have since tanked. They don't play well at home. They don't play well on the road. There's Matthews. Takes it on the corner for a strike.
1: That used to be one of my favorite ballparks to go to.
0: It still is.
1: It's almost neglected now. Like, it's dirty. It's dusty. You can't find anybody. They're locking up the water. It's a weird place to work now.
0: Swung on a miss. No balls and two strikes. I would say it's one of the older ballparks.
1: It is.
0: And Artie Moreno, the owner, wanted to buy some property around the ballpark, and that didn't happen. Pitch in tight, arches his back.
1: But when you get a good weather day and a big crowd there, it's you walk in the booth, there's no glass. It's so nice there, they don't even need windows.
0: Spacious, good view, sight line. Fouled back on a hanging breaking ball. What I like about Anaheim is I can rent a car. Read the contract.
1: Right, all I know.
0: And then you get up in the morning and you go to the beach.
1: Mm-hmm.
0: You got your breakfast. Swung on and fouled off.
1: You talk about.
0: And then on the way to the ballpark, you hit the In-N-Out Burger. And then you come to the ballpark and to your office, and you get to watch a ball game.
1: Yeah.
0: It doesn't get better than that.
1: It's a pretty nice day at work. I hope Kurt Suzuki gets it going. I really like him.
0: Signed a one-year deal.
1: Yeah.

0: 1-2. Missed outside with a fastball. Evens it up, 2 balls, 2 strikes.
1: Also, Anaheim with the current team hotel, best breakfast burrito in Major League Baseball, located with walking distance to the ballpark.
0: You would know.
1: I do. I researched.
0: And missed again outside, 3-2.
1: Took Corey Provis there. He only made 12 alterations to the burrito in his order. Glenn Perkins was done with his burrito and ordering a second one before I sat down, I think.
0: Payoff pitch on the way. Swung on and missed. Got him as Ryan strikes out the side. 3 up, 3 down. Going to the bottom of the fourth. All knotted up. 1 apiece on your home for Twins baseball.
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0: Cody Clemens leads off here in the bottom half of the fourth inning. A little breaking ball taken for a strike. Cody in right field here this afternoon. Flew out to center field in his only at bat. Little 9-for-27 on this homestand. And that catches inside corner, changeup. So no balls and 2 strikes. Twins just 1 hit. That was a solo homer. Off the bat of Carantini. Tied it up 1-1. 4 hits for the Astros. 3 of them came in the second inning. Tap foul off the foot of Clemens. Twins day off tomorrow, then travel on off day. Head into Boston. Have you looked at the weather yet?
1: I know it's been very warm on the East Coast. In the 90s in New York. I haven't checked Boston.
0: Pitch high and away. 1 ball, 2 strikes. Well, Connor Prelip will get that opening start at Fenway Park. I'm sure another thrilling outing for him. Tap foul. Clemens pulls it into the Twins dugout. TBA on Saturday, and then Bailey Over gets the getaway game.
1: That's 90 degrees in Boston today. It's going to be 60s, high 50s over our weekend.
0: Missed outside and low. 2 balls, 2 strikes. 1-1 tie here in the bottom of the fourth. Keyshaw in the on-deck circle. And then Caratini. Burrows, a righty, delivers way outside. So from 0-2 to 3-2. Burrow's pitch count, pretty good shape at 43. No strikeouts. He's hit a batter, walked one. And tap foul stays alive. And off catcher Vasquez.
1: Cody hit that big home run in Boston last year with his parents in attendance, his first home run as a Twin.
0: 3-2 swung on and missed. Chase went in the dirt. That was ball four. And there's the first strikeout for Burroughs.
1: You know, Danny, speaking of Boston and of Cody Clemens, it was on this date in 1984 that Roger picked up his first major league win, and it was over the Minnesota Twins.
0: He carved himself out a pretty good career. As Keyshaw takes it in there for a strike. Who were some of the dads that played in the big leagues and then their sons got to the big leagues, like Cody Clemens, his father Roger? And there's quickly no balls and two strikes. That maybe had the kind of year that their father had.
8: Batter challenging the strike call.
1: I mean, Ken Griffey Jr. is obviously the obvious
0: one. That's the one that popped up to me.
1: He was so good.
0: How about Prince?
8: Minnesota retains his two challenges.
1: Yeah, he was so good, people forget how good his dad was, because Ken Griffey Sr. was really good, too.
0: He was on that big red machine. Yeah. But
1: Prince
0: how about
1: Fielder?
0: Prince Fielder?
1: Yeah, I think that's fair. Prince was phenomenal.
0: 1-1 on the way. That's a high strike call. Vladimir Guerrero.
1: I think Vladdy and Vladdy Jr.
0: I don't think Jr.'s
1: he's not there
0: where
1: yet.
0: His dad was.
1: No, nope, he's not there yet. When your dad's in the Hall of Fame, that's a tall bar.
0: Ground ball pulled foul.
1: I mean, anymore, there's more and more players that do have those bloodlines. I mean, Bo Bichette, Jason Dante Bichette. You know, they had Bo and they had Vladdy Jr. and then...
0: How about the Biggio kid?
1: Yeah, it was Kevin Biggio was on that same team. We've seen Eric Young Jr.
0: Keyshaw with a count of 1-2. Burroughs delivers curve, ground ball, shortstop. Pena there, gobbles it up. Strong throw just in time. I love the hustle. Keyshaw always makes it close, makes that infielder have to get it across the diamond, and he did just that. Two down, here's Carantini. Tied it up with his second homer of the year.
1: Now we're going to see the son of a big leaguer in Chicago, the manager, Will Venable. His dad, Max, was a teammate of yours, I believe.
0: He was. Carantini watches this one go by for a strike.
1: Did Drew Butera have a better career than Sal? Longer. I think he eventually... surpassed him in length.
0: I would say so. Ground ball, pulled foul, in the hole, no balls or two strikes.
1: Both have a ring.
0: Neither one could hit. Great catchers. But boy, you did not count on them in the lineup offensively to do much. Carantini in the hole, no balls and two strikes. Long pause, and now Delers pitched down and in. He said it hit him in the knee. Carantini's telling him to go to the replay. Looked like it hit him in the back left knee. Grazed him.
1: He was pretty certain of it. I mean, he's up the line. Like he, no two ways about it in Caratini's mind.
0: And they're going to say no, not enough in the video to overturn it. Yeah, that clearly hit him and deflected into the catcher's glove. Well, I don't know. Sure, why you going to review that?
1: Joey Casey going to have to buy Vic Caratini dinner.
0: Put the ice pack on his knee.
1: Maybe they just want him to hit because he hit a home run.
0: And that one missed down and away. Didn't miss by much. 2-2.
1: They're like, look, Vic, you put one in the upper deck last time. Stay in there.
0: Yeah, we don't want you to walk.
1: We don't want you standing at first.
0: Two lifted foul, left side.
1: On your topic, Bobby Witt Jr.
0: Ooh, his father was a pitcher,
1: yes,
0: so you can't
1: compare,
0: really.
1: Hard to compare.
0: Yeah. Both very good. Yeah, Bobby Witt Jr., one of the premier shortstops. I'm not sure Bobby Witt Sr. was a premier pitcher, but at times he was. 2-2 pitch. Pitch is high. 3-2. Carantini, two outs with the bases empty. 3-2. Ground ball, that's going to sneak through for a base hit. Reached out, rolled it right up the middle.
1: Now Carantini has to buy Joey Casey dinner because he's got another hit on his total because they didn't let him go to first base on that ball that he thought spun off his leg. Nice job, Vic.
0: Tristan Gray, three homers, 14 driven in. Just one for 12 on this homestand. Left-handed bat. Carantini short lead at first. Burrows out of the stretch. Flips a curveball, ball one. Gray going to get a little playing time over there at third base with Royce Lewis sent down. Curve low. Two balls and no strikes. Probably be a platoon between Arcia. Depending on the pitcher, left-hander Arcia most likely be in the lineup. Swung and a miss on a changeup. And a good one.
1: There's an art to it as well when you're working with guys like Arcia Gray, guys who've been around and at this stage of their careers, particularly for Orlando, you know, not necessarily everyday guys, figuring out the hot hand and not even just straight-handedness, but like if a guy's playing well, he's confident, he's seeing the ball, maybe give him a little more leash.
0: Missed down and in, 3-1.
1: I thought going
0: with Arcia, you know, he was so hot down there at AAA, he was playing every day.
1: Mm-hmm.
0: So that tells me a little bit about him. Now you get him up here, you sit him down, do you ice him? And playing maybe every other 3 days. Big pitch, timeout call. That's right down the heart of the plate.
1: Do a fastball. Be
0: a pitch violation. It's going to be a walk.
1: Wow. Pitch clock violation walk on a heater he threw right over the plate.
0: Don't see that too often.
1: Another big spot here for Outman. Twins have two hits, both from Carantini, two walks, both from Gray. The only other base runner was Buxton, who was hit by a pitch to lead off the ball game.
0: Batter's going to be Kreidler, who flew out to center field.
1: I was looking in the on-deck circle already.
0: Yeah, you were.
1: I was looking ahead. I was one step ahead.
0: Should look in the now. But Kreidler getting a start at shortstop today. We've seen him play some center field. What were you saying? It was Kreidler, Arcia, and Gray in spring training all battling for one spot. They're all three here today. Popped up behind home plate. That'll be a souvenir.
1: Yeah, you get so worked up in camp. Who's going to be on that original 26, but funny, baseball has a way of shaking things out over the course of a summer.
0: Well, I like the fact that the personality of these players went down, accepted it, and right here and there in the big leagues. Hit high in the air, left center field, might have a chance. Track wall, out of here! Three-run homer for Kreidler, and the Twins take a 4-1 lead. His third of the year. Boy, that was well stroked.
1: A wise man told me before the start of the ball game to keep my eyes on the bottom four guys in the order today. And Danny, the bottom four guys in the order have
0: damage
1: for all the hits and all the runs.
0: Yeah, coming in here, Burrows had given up 10 home runs in 50 innings. And here's Outman. Ground ball, first base, fair. It's going to go down to the corner, carry him off the wall. Altman can run. He's into second base. All with two outs. And we talked earlier about lack of run support for Joe Ryan. He's got four runs here this afternoon as a three-run lead. And here's Byron Buxton. Boy, that hugged the chalk line right over the bag. Buck 0 for 2. Hit by a pitch. I'm sorry, 0 for 1. Broken bat, flare, center field. Coming in is the center fielder, Bauer, and he makes the catch. I'm sorry, that's Myers. So Buck got jammed, but the damage done. Three-run homer off the bat of Kreidler. New score after four. It's the Twins 4. And the Astros 1. 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
12: 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Two other afternoon games running with us right now, including the Reds and the Phillies. Aaron Nola making his 295th start for the Phillies, passing Cole Hamels for fourth most in Phillies history, but start 295 has not gone well.
13: Nola to the plate with a 2-2. And a swing and a little humpback liner flare over the second baseman Stott that's going to drop in short right field for a base hit. Dunn will score. Higgins gets the job done with a two-strike, one-out RBI single. His second RBI hit of the ballgame, 4-1 Reds.
12: Reds built it to 5-1, but Edmundo Sosa just hit a two-run homer for the Phillies. It's now Reds 5, Phillies 4 in the sixth. Danny?
0: Here's 4-1 in the top half of the fifth inning. Eight-hitter Cam Smith leads off as Ryan delivers missed outside, ball one. Ryan, that was a 78th pitch. If he can get us into the seventh inning, set that bullpen up. Curve in there. One ball, one strike. Smith with an infield base hit. Now 2-for-5 in this series. Smith playing right field, 4 homers, 17. Driven in on the year. Good-looking player. Vasquez in the on-deck circle. Swung on a miss. Good breaking ball. Smith way out in front. 8 strikeouts so far for Ryan. That's his season high. Fly ball right center field. Cody Clemens over there, and Cody's going to catch out number one. Let's step out 10 seconds. Our stations to identify themselves. 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
0: Vasquez singled his last time up, drove in the only run. Takes a curve in there for a strike. Ryan's pitching ahead of the count. Spotting his fastball, getting the breaking ball over. It's pretty much a two-pitch mix right now. Ground ball right side. Routine. Kieschel on the grass. Retires Vasquez for 2 quick outs.
1: And importantly, very efficient, a two-pitch out of Vasquez. Kind of watching that pitch count. It's at 83 now. And you know Joe's good for 100-plus, but you'd like to see how deep you can get him into this ballgame.
0: Yeah, he had a season high 2 starts ago of 108 pitches.
1: Pena will swing early.
0: He's been efficient with the breaking ball on him. Been able to chase, present it well. There's a curve, swung on and missed. Execute. It's the one that catches the outside part of the plate, drops off. Chiarentini wants it away, and there's a fastball on the outside corner. dotted it. And quickly, no balls and two strikes. Top of the fifth, 4-1 Minnesota. 0-2. Swung on and missed. Got him on the bender. That is the second strikeout of Pena this afternoon. 9 strikeouts for Ryan. 3 up, 3 down. We're going to the bottom of the fifth. Twins 4 and the Astros 1 on your home for Twins baseball.
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0: Trevor Larnick leads off here. Twins up 4-1. Takes first pitch in there, first strike. Trevor 0-2, ground out to the shortstop, and grounded out to the first baseman. Ground ball, first base side, going to go foul. Larnick in the hole, no balls and two strikes.
1: Larnick's in the dugout. Guys are coming back and talking about the fastball they saw, and he's like, what fastball? All he's seen is changeups and curveballs today.
0: Hey, look at Larnick. Last 16 ball games, he's hit .273. Three doubles, a homer, 5 driven in. Fly ball, shallow center field. That's Myers going to come in, and he'll jump up, make that catch. Soft contact. And here's Josh Bell to bat. 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First pitch swung on a miss, chased a high fastball. We saw Bell hit that pitch the other day to left field down the third baseline. Burrows, the righty, delivers high and away. 1-1. A two-homer game the other day, his ninth of his career. Check swing, see if he went, held up. Doug Eddings at third base. Well, Cody Clemens in the on-deck circle.
1: Doug Eddings had a nice game on the plate last night, didn't he?
0: Yeah.
1: It was really good.
0: They all do. With that ABS in play.
1: I think he's an example of a veteran umpire who I think has gotten better with ABS, who's, I think, been really sharp.
0: 3-1. And he walked him to the changeup. Bell takes the one-out walk. Third issued by Burrows. Yeah, I made a note the other day, and I wanted to talk to you about it. I feel that some umpires hope that that team burns through their ABSs early by maybe the fourth, fifth inning. Then you can go ahead, and if you do miss a call, it doesn't matter.
1: Yeah, I think they relax a bit.
0: Ground ball, base hit, right field, well stroked. Bell's just going to advance to second. So Cody jumping on that first pitch. They have two on.
1: Clemens feeling it right now. I mean, he's hitting soft stuff, hard stuff, in, out, up, down, all fields.
0: Yeah, he's been pulling the ball with authority. He got a big base hit the other night down the right field line.
1: He leads the team in exit velocity. Like, he's a guy who's been consistently hitting the ball hard.
0: He's a club in doubles as well. So he got some gap power. Pop up. Second base. That should be an infield fly rule. Again, Keyshaw jammed.
1: First pitch, too. That's not dissimilar to what happened to him in the second inning when he popped up to shallow right.
0: Carantini having a good afternoon. He's 2-for-2. Homer singled. He has scored 2 of the 4. It's a two-out thunder in the fourth. Check swing didn't matter. Called a strike. Carantini's going to call timeout. Carantini, he'll take his walks. Twenty-five strikeouts, 12 walks on the year. Swing and a miss, violent swing there. And now on the hole, no balls and two strikes. Two on, two out. Bell at second. Clemens the runner at first. And a swing and a miss. As Carantini strikes out, threat goes away. This is the second strikeout for Burroughs here. They strand 2-5 complete. Twins 4 and the Astros 1 on your home for Twins baseball.
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0: Paredes leads off. 0-for-2 this afternoon as Ryan delivers just outside. Ball one. Isak Paredes, 97 career home runs. And a big swing and a miss. One ball, one strike. Pitch count at 88 for Ryan. Third time through the lineup. Heart of the order, Paredes, Alvarez, and Christian Walker. One ball, one strike. Popped up, third base side, shortstop. Calls and catches. That is Kreidler. Got him on a breaking ball, jammed him. Here's Alvarez to bat and quiet. He went for nine with three strikeouts. He's hit some ball just off the end of the bat that getting to the warning track. Takes it on the inside corner. There's a strike. This day game here, that's the first of four consecutive scheduled day games for the Astros. They're going to Wrigley Field, pitch high and tight. One ball, one strike, all three games at Wrigley scheduled for day games.
1: Now that's going to be an angry bunch of Cubs, too, after the Milwaukee series.
0: Strike on the outside corner, one ball, two strikes. They can be as angry as they want. They got to go out and play.
1: Remember we talked?
0: Remember, weren't they on a 15-game home winning streak? And then
1: Brewers.
0: Brewers taking it to them. Fouled off.
1: We talked about how Joe could use all of his different pitches, and you just never knew on a given day. He has thrown one split today, only three sliders, but a bunch of sweepers, and they've been really effective, and a bunch of knuckle curves.
0: And fastballs.
1: A lot of good fastballs.
0: That one missed low.
1: He has to be so frustrating as a hitter because, you know, let's say the scouting report says he's going to throw you one way, but then he has three other pitches he might throw at you.
0: Fly ball hit into left field. Larnach's there, drifts back. He'll square up and reaches up, puts that away. And again, another ball that Alvarez, that might be off the wall at their home ballpark. Mm-hmm. There's Christian Walker. Head on down to the farm minor league update. Ricardo Olivar logged two base hits, including an RBI double last night. Wichita wind surge against Tulsa. Wichita held on early, 3-0 lead. The Drillers would claw their way back, take a 7-5 victory. This one's peeled straight back off the bat of Walker.
1: You played a game or two in Tulsa, I would imagine.
0: Tulsa Drillers.
1: Wind blowing in or out?
0: We played at the old ballpark. Wooden fence, double-deck wooden fence. There's a strike taken. You would hit a ball off the wall, and the ball would actually knock the wood slats out. But they had the Tulsa Driller. It was a gorilla as their mascot.
1: A gorilla?
0: He would climb the light towers. At that ballpark. 0-2 in the dirt. One ball, two strikes.
1: In a gorilla suit, he'd climb the light towers?
0: Yep.
1: Oh, my.
0: Mm-hmm.
1: It does not sound safe. That was a fun league. I know it was a lot of long bus rides for you, but there's some legendary stories coming out of that old Texas league.
0: Popped up on a curveball. Third base, Tristan Gray is going to call this one. And a nice, easy 1-2-3 inning for Joe Ryan. Three up, three down. We're going to the bottom of the sixth inning. 4-1 Twins on your home for Twins baseball.
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0: Hey, Tristan Gray leads off, first pitch swinging foul down the left field line, strike one. Tristan had a pitch violation on a three-ball count, got the walk, extended the inning, and then Kreidler hit a three-run homer. And a swing and a miss, healthy cut. In the hole, no balls and two strikes. Kreidler in the on-deck circle. You know, normally, Kreidler playing for Brooks Lee at shortstop today. With the game that he's having and it holds up, the nameplate in Brooks Lee's locker would be changed. Fouled left side, and it would be Wally Pipp. From Wally Pipp with the Yankees, and
1: had a headache on a bad day. Lou Gehrig.
0: And see you later, Wally Pipp. That one's tap foul.
1: Do you think that's still a thing? Do you think guys still know about Wally Pipp? I don't know the answer.
0: Did a bird say no? I would hope so.
1: There's an angry bird in the booth. I mean, it's a baseball legend. I mean, it's passed through time from generation. You heard it from the generation before you. And
0: no, I had my nameplate taken off. Line drive, base hit, nice piece of hitting. So Tristan Gray. Leadoff single to start the bottom of the sixth.
1: Who took your spot?
0: Randy Cutcher. Remember, I broke my
1: thumb.
0: That's
1: right, yeah.
0: And I had that cast on, and he came up and was just raking.
1: So they changed it to Wally Pipp, and then you got the hot tub or the cold tub, and you...
0: I took that cast off.
1: Took it off yourself. Not advisable for those of you listening at home with your hand in the cast.
0: If you want to play, it is.
1: You cut it off, and away you went.
0: Kreidler, three-run homer last time up. Ground ball up the middle, should be two. Fielded by the second baseman. Steps on the bag in time to Walker at first base. Nice play. Second baseman, that's Matthews at second.
7: James Outman, the center fielder.
0: You know what? I'm not sure. Was it Shoemake?
1: Shoemake yesterday.
0: Shoemake made the error the other day. And he even came out of the ballgame during that game late. Costly error. He might not sniff some time over there on the field. Outman swings and misses.
1: Yeah, Nick Allen came into play the ninth inning. And now it's Bryce today getting the start.
0: Well, also you got a pitcher that's more of a throws the contact. Need some defense out there. Base is empty. Ground ball, two hoppers. Second base, gobbled up, and an easy little inning here for Burroughs, the pitcher. We're through six here at Target Field. Twins trying to win the series. Lead 4-1 on your home for Twins baseball.
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0: 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Joe Ryan Dunn, 6 innings, 4 hits, 1 run, 9 punch-outs, didn't walk anybody. Retired 13 in a row to end it in the 6th. Take you the rest of the way. Here's Chris.
1: And hopefully Yoenis Gomez can take this baton and run with it. He throws one by Jake Myers to open the 7th, and the count is 0-1. Jake struck out twice against Ryan, happy that he is in the dugout. The 0-1 pitch is just high, and the count 1-1. Now, Wendris got a swinging miss with a four-seamer, then missed high with a four-seamer. His 15th outing overall, 7th with the Twins. No record. The ERA is 5.23. Pitch wide, and it's 2-1. Myers, DiZenzo, and Matthews against Gomez. Twins holding to a 4-1 lead. Sunny afternoon in downtown Minneapolis. Pitch for a strike, 2-2. Danny Joe was great. A lot of strikeouts and just a dominant showing, only really 2 hard hit balls.
0: Yeah, you know what? And the hard hit ball was off of the bat of Vasquez. Other than that, lots of bloopers and infield hits.
1: Swing and miss, and down goes Myers, who strikes out for a 3rd time. New pitcher, same result. Gomez, nice little Joe Ryan impersonation there with a strikeout, and there's one away for DiZenzo. You know, the other well-hit ball was Christian Walker with 2 out in the 3rd, and James Outman made that fantastic diving catch out in right center field. Other than that, Joe just dominant. DiZenzo has an infield hit. He scored a run, and he takes a mighty swing at a sweeper and comes up empty, 0-1.
0: You know, one thing about the notes here, it says the last 11 ballgames, Twins pitching staff, they posted a 2.52 ERA. So they have kind of stepped up the last 11 ball games.
1: Well, the Twins had entered play today winning 6 of 10 as the 0-1 is wide, and it's 1-1. Just trying to sync it up. That's the difficulty, right? Syncing up all three facets of the game at the same time. That's how you win 4 in a row, 5 in a row. Has to start with your rotation, though, and the rotation's been solid, even with some attrition of late. Pitch wide, and the count is 2-1. Things you love about Joe Ryan. He comes out of the ballgame. Sometimes starters up in the clubhouse. He's on the rail right now, arms draped over the rail next to his teammates watching every pitch. Gomez, the high leg kick, and the pitch is swung on and missed. Fastball at 96, 2-2. With the exception of Semien, who just struggled to consistently put good outings together, the rotation has been very, very solid. 2-2, swung on a missed, and Gomez fans his 2nd in a row. That's 15 consecutive Astros retired. Remember, the Twins retired 13 straight to end the game last night, and now 15 in a row set down. And here's Bryce Matthews. A Matthews from the right side. And the pitch offered up by Gomez, and it's fouled away. It's 0-1. And you know, rotations, Danny, they can be contagious. So a guy like Bailey goes out, throws that two-hit shutout. You know, Joe's like, okay, now I'm going to take the bar up higher and see what Prelip and Zebby have done. You know, Zebby giving up just 2 runs in 13 innings over 2 starts. 0-1, that's in for a strike call, the sweeper top of the zone.
0: Yeah, I remember Rick Anderson, former pitching coach for the Twins, would say, it goes in cycles. Your pitching is in a cycle, and sometimes it's at the bottom, sometimes at the top, and you want it to cycle up when the offense is cycling up.
1: No balls and 2 strikes. They set up away, and the pitch is away for a ball. Also, the type of team you're playing, you know, they played some aggressive offensive clubs here. Cleveland wasn't swinging a good bat. The Marlins, very aggressive. Brewers, aggressive. I would say the Astros are an aggressive team. 1-2 pitch. Swung on and popped up foul territory over the third base dugout. Should reach the paying customers and does.
0: But again, they're missing some of their key players, and they lost Carlos Correa, most likely done for the year. You know, Altuve, we looked him up the other day, one of the guys possibly going to get 3,000 hits.
1: Yep, second most active hits. Yiner Diaz, offensive catcher.
0: Yep.
1: 1-2 pitch, and it's taken just down. Oh, I thought that home plate umpire Gabe Morales was about to draw the bowstring on him. But that sweeper just missed wide.
0: It looked like Caratini kind of stepped up to throw the ball around.
1: 2 outs, nobody on, top of the 7th. Twins lead at 4-1. The pitch is wide, and the count is 3-2. Twins offense has been powered by the bottom 4 in their order. Big home run from Kreidler. Caratini's gone deep. Tristan Gray's been on 3 times. 3-2 pitch. Swung and a missed. He struck him out. And Yoendris Gomez, have yourself a day. He strikes out the side. And that 16 consecutive Astros vanquished by Ryan and Gomez. We'll stretch at Target Field. Twins lead 4-1 on your home for Twins baseball.
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26: Let's get to the Pilot Games real impact from this one. When you play Pilot Games, your community wins. Rubber game between the Astros and the Twins, and early on it was the catcher swap, each driving in a run. Victor Caratini, a solo homer. Christian Vasquez, an RBI single for the Astros. But the real impact came from Ryan Kreidler in the 4th.
0: And right here and there in the big leagues. Hit high in the air, left center field, might have a chance. Track wall, out of here. 3-run homer for Kreidler, and the Twins take a 4-1 lead.
26: Third homer in just 10 games this season for Kreidler. Joe Ryan retired 13 in a row to finish his outing. We'll have some good notes on him when we circle the bases on the postgame download. Chris?
1: And hopefully circling the bases after Joe Ryan and the Twins pick up a win here today to clinch a winning homestand. Top of the order, Byron Buxton digs in. He is 0-2. He's been hit by a pitch. He'll face A.J. Bluebaugh. Bluebaugh did pitch on Monday when 2 scoreless innings with a walk. Buxton did not play Monday, facing Bluebaugh for the first time. Lanky right-hander unwinds to the plate and a big swing and miss at a cutter down and away. No balls and a strike to Byron Buxton. 2 doubles last night for Buxton. Byron was at the plate for the dramatic finish to the ball game. Wild pitch, had runners at second and third. Long at bat, popped up. Just got under one. Now the 0-1 pitch. And that's inside. One ball and one strike. Alan Joseph Bluebaugh, a.k.a. AJ, out of Belleville, Ohio, and the University of Wisconsin-Milwaukee. A pitch off the plate away. When you would go to what was then Miller Park, it's now American Family Field, the bullpen had a giant UW-Milwaukee sign in it. Big sponsorship there. So for him, had to be his favorite road bullpen by far as the 2-1. Strike top of the zone with a changeup, and the count is 2-2. Bluebaugh, 25 years of age, long and lanky. He delivers and misses inside to Byron. It's 3-2. Mike Burrows goes 6 innings, 88 pitches, fairly efficient. Gave up the 4 runs on 6 hits. He walked 3, hit a batter. And again, bottom of the order doing the bulk of the damage. 3-2 to Buck. Swung on and lined in the air, center field. Myers coming on, and Jake Myers has it. Myers makes the catch. Buxton's 0 for 3. Second time he's flied out to Myers. And Larnick will bat. The top 5 spots in the order have just one hit. 1 for 14 between them, a Cody Clemens single. All they have to show for their day. Larnick lined out sharply to shortstop off of Bluebaugh on Monday night. Bluebaugh offers it up, and this one lined to center field again for Myers, and he makes another catch. Now, Jake Myers, one of, I think, 3 players active in the big leagues who is a right-handed batter who throws left-handed. And, of course, you can't think about that without thinking about the greatest to ever do it, Ricky Henderson.
0: Mark Carrion. Remember him?
1: Yeah, Giant.
0: Giants, Tigers.
1: Ryan Lamar. Twins had Ryan Lamar.
0: Ryan Lamar.
1: Still lives in Edina. As Josh Bell swings and misses, I remember he hit a home run, and I said, hey, you're only this many away from Ricky on the list. No balls and a strike to Bell. He's been scorching hot. And Bell has been so hot, he's been playing first base with Buck DHing as a strike call.
2: Minnesota is challenging the strike call.
1: Bell's so hot, he's challenging. I think he's going to win.
2: Pitches the ball. Minnesota retains his 2 challenges.
1: I think what we're learning, and they're parsing up this data in so many ways, is I think the hitters are more accurate on the balls in than on the balls away, which just makes logical sense. I think the ball away is the hardest for the umpire and the hitter, and he's going to challenge again.
2: Minnesota is challenging the strike.
1: Josh Bell is not going to get a Christmas card from Gabe Morales. He won another one.
2: This is the ball.
1: So if he challenges this one, we're going to have a Laz Diaz-Sal Perez moment. Crowd's getting into it now. Back-to-back challenges won.
0: Yeah, but the other one was Salvador Perez. The catcher was challenging it, not the hitter.
1: 2 balls and a strike. And it's on the way. Swung on and pulled foul up the first baseline. He staggers the ball kid. He backpedals, misplayed it. It's all the way into fair territory. Ooh, tough hop. 2-2. Almost fell coming off the stool. 2 outs, nobody on, home 7th. Twins up 4-1. And the pitch is fouled back. Stays 2-2.
0: You were talking about Ricky Henderson. You know, there was a big brouhaha about players and their flair and their home runs. Ricky Henderson had flair way back. You know, the way he'd catch balls and snatch it, the way he would walk.
1: 2-2, swung on a miss, and Bell is down on strikes. And Josh Bell, despite winning a couple of ABS challenges, loses the at-bat. A 1-2-3 inning from Bluebaugh. We'll talk a lot more about one of the greatest to ever do it. When we return, we've played 7. Twins lead 4-1 on your home for Twins baseball.
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3: We're in the eighth, and Yoenis Gomez is back out to pitch after striking out the side in the seventh. He starts Cam Smith with a strike, and it's 0-1. Austin Martin's the new right fielder. Cody Clemens comes in to grab his first baseman's glove. Josh Bell done for the day. Twins beefing up the defense here, trying to protect a 4-1 lead as a sweeper misses outside. One ball, one strike. Trying to get Joe Ryan in the win column. He pitched beautifully here today. The 1-1 pitch. That's off the plate away. 2-1. Gomez still, I think, a lot of question marks, a lot of unknown. You know, he was been used for one batter. He's been used for multiple innings. Is he a guy who, you know, suffers when he has to sit through a half inning offensively? Trying to figure all that out for the Twins. Is a ball called, but they're going to challenge
4: Minnesota's it. Challenging the ball.
3: Two balls and a strike currently.
4: And that the pitch was a ball. Minnesota has one remaining.
3: So it's now 3-1. Point one inches off the plate. Again, this is a great reminder of how good these umpires really are. And even the fans were chuckling about that one as Smith lashes one into left field for a base hit. But quick bat, right? We've seen him struggle a bit, Danny, but that ball was up, and you just saw those hands get through the zone in a big-time hurry to whip that line drive to left.
5: Yeah, he can hit a mistake, and that's exactly what that was. That was center cut, but top of the – and everybody has that hot zone. And that's where Smith likes it.
3: I think it's going to be Zach Cole hitting here for Vasquez. Cole, the man with no walks. Cole yesterday was 0 for 3, 17 punch outs, and no walks for Cole. Hits about 200.
5: Twins have a left-hander. I think that's Bonda warming right now. And Caratini's going to go out, give Bonda a little more time out there in the bullpen.
3: I think they're much more worried about the left-handed stick of Yordan Alvarez than they are the left-handed stick of Zach Cole at this point. But Cole will hit for Vasquez. And he taps the plate and digs in. Runner at first base, nobody out. Snapped a streak of 16 consecutive Astros retired and a pitch down. One ball, no strikes. You've got the righties, Pena and Paredes, before Alvarez. Paredes certainly a home run threat. Pena just a good hitter. The long set at the belt and the pitch. And Gomez misses, and the count is 2-0. Looks like a different guy. You know, he came in and was buzzing with the heater and struck out three dudes, but sitting down watching the team hit, now back up and out there, and he's looked less comfortable. 23,522. Needs a strike here, the 2-0. There it is. And he went to the fastball to get it. Velo down a little bit here in inning number two, but good enough for strike one. Yoenis Gomez, perfectly manicured beard. That lavender glove holds the hands low below the belt, long-legged, and he delivers plateward and a big swing and miss. And the count is 2-2. Go get him here in the number nine spot. Got to get Cole. Smith is fast, but down 4-1. He's not going to necessarily risk it here with nobody out.

0: We're in the top of the eighth inning, series on the line. And a pitch taken for a called strike three. Attaboy. Yoendris Gomez reached back and found a little extra gear. Then he freezes Zach Cole. Fourth strikeout for Gomez. 13 total strikeouts without a walk for the Astros today. And here's Pena.
1: Pena's just getting a diet of breaking balls here this afternoon. Couple of strikeouts and a bloop base hit.
0: See if Gomez sticks to that sweeper plan. First pitch taken for a strike, and he threw him a fastball, Danny. Nothing in one.
1: Yeah, fastball away. Got that open stance. He wants that ball inside.
0: Leans into that right leg. Orange spikes to match the jersey, and he fouls away the sweeper, and the count is 0-2. Hey, you call the plays with a My Twins Choice membership. You choose from a variety of seats and games that are just right for you. And then you start unlocking benefits. Those include up to 25% off concessions and tickets, among others. Sign up today. It's twins.com/mytwins. Your Twins leading 4-1 right now. Runner at first, one out. And an 0-2 pitch pending to Pena. And he watches it down and away, a sweeper, 1-2. A victory for Minnesota would make for 3 series wins in their last 4 tries and a winning homestand before heading out on a 10-day, 10-game road trip. 1-2, taken just a skosh high. That's a good pitch. Pena had an idea that he wanted to swing, but couldn't pull the trigger, and it worked out for him. Tie and run in the on-deck circle with home run power. That's Paredes. 2-2 pitch, and it's just off the outside corner, 3-2. Can't walk this guy. Late innings have been a high wire act this year for Minnesota. Now the payoff, runner stays put, swung on and fouled. And that one took a bite out of Caratini. Looked like he swung at ball 4 that time. It was in off the plate considerably. It came bearing in on Pena, and he almost fought that one off, Danny, in self-defense.
1: Boy, that clipped Caratini pretty good on that left arm.
0: Larnick, Outman, and Martin, the outfield defense left to right. Gray at third. Kreidler and Keyshaw up the middle. Clemens at first. Caratini catching. Yoendris Gomez is on the mound. He readies a 3-2 pitch, nods his head, and throws to first. Close play, but Smith gets back. Wears number 11 in honor of the legendary Mike Martin at Florida State, longtime baseball coach there with that southern drawl, all the witty folksy sayings. What a program he built over many years in Tallahassee. Three balls, 2 strikes. Here we go. Runner stays. Swung on a missed, and he struck him out, and he got him on a cutter. So he set him up with a sweeper, Danny, and then he just put a little more velo on it and a little late break, and that was enough to get the third strike out of the day for Pena.
1: Yeah, it's kind of a flat slider right there. Good location. Presented it well.
0: Gomez, all 5 outs, strikeouts. Here's Paredes. Full power. He's looking to do one thing, hook the ball into the seats and left. See if they keep it away from him. First pitch is down and away, 1 ball, no strikes. And now Caratini's going to walk out to the mound. Alvarez going to walk back to the dugout. He's getting a new bat in the on-deck circle. Caratini spending this mound visit with his back to home plate, chatting with Yoendris Gomez. Looking ahead, brought to you by James Hardy. The Twins back in action Friday. They travel to Fenway Park to take on the Red Sox. Connor Prelip will start game 1. It's a 6-10 first pitch here in Twins territory. When you look ahead to home improvements, look to James Hardy, Hardy Siding, America's number one brand of siding. The Red Sox have not announced any of their starters for that weekend series. Twins have announced Prelip on Friday, Ober on Sunday. And they have not announced a Saturday starter. Red Sox play tonight in Kansas City. Meeting's done. Caratini back behind the dish. Frame is up. Pitch delivered. Swung on and hit high in the air. Left field. Playable for Larnick. Sunglasses in place. Glove to block the sunshine. Makes the catch and the inning is over. And a nice job, Yoendris Gomez, working around a lead single. He's thrown two scoreless and we go to the home eighth with the Twins trying to stretch a 4-1 lead on your home for Twins baseball.
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3: Let's step back in time with this date in Twins history, narrated by Dick Bramer.
4: May 20th, 1970. Rod Carew's mastery at the plate was on display once again. Sir Rodney singled in his first at-bat of the game against the Kansas City Royals. Homered to tie the game in the third and then doubled in the fifth. In his final at-bat in the eighth inning, Carew had a chance to do something that no Twin had ever accomplished before.
5: Here's the pitch. Swing, and Carew drills one into left center. Probably going to be caught. No, it isn't. It's slicing away from Otis, and the ball is going to roll to the fence. Tobias is going to score. Carew's on his way to third. Here's the throw, and it hits Carew. He's safe. Rod Carew, who at the moment is hitting .442, becomes the first Twins player in history to hit for the cycle.
4: The 10-5 Twins win made it 7 victories in a row for Minnesota.
3: To catch the next moment in Twins history, get your tickets at twins.com.
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0: 6'6 right-hander Nate Pearson is on the pitch. He's actually making his Astros debut. He was with the Cubs last year. Well-traveled, throws hard. Four-seam slider curve. And he's facing Cody Clemens. First pitch hacking at a 97-mile-an-hour heater, and he fouls it away down the left field line. Nate Pearson has appeared in 7 games in the minor leagues, AA and AAA. For the Astros affiliates this year. As Clemens pops up again foul in the count 0-2. Last year was in 11 big league games, 38 triple-A games. Prior year split between Chicago and Toronto. And again, Pearson's a big dude. Throws hard. 4-1, Twins lead. Bottom of the eighth inning. Pearson stands tall, third base side of the rubber, casting a long shadow towards second base, and a pitch fouled up the first base line. It stays 0-2. Twins bullpen is quiet. Will Yoendris Gomez bid for the 3-inning save? They did have Morris up earlier. Day off tomorrow to rest the pen before that stretch of 17 games in 17 days begins. 0-2, 1-2. I would guess, Danny, and you could probably dig this up, but in the annals of baseball, there have been very few stretches of 17 games in 17 days in which the rotation, or pardon me, the bullpen roster carousel didn't spin a couple of times.
1: That's true.
0: That can be tough on a pen. It's a pitch wide. Unless you've just got horses going 7-8 innings every night, which just doesn't exist anymore.
1: Which preserves your bullpen.
0: Yeah. And that's just, I mean, that's...
1: That's not heard of.
0: That just isn't how things work. That's... horse and buggy stuff. Here's the 2-2. Popped up again. Get out of play. It does. Cesar Salazar is the new catcher. Salazar in after Vasquez was hit for. Two balls and two strikes still to Cody Clemens. This will be his 7th pitch on the way. Breaking ball in the air, left field. DiCenzo goes back on the ball. Turns his shoulders towards the stands and left and makes the catch. Clemens retired. Here's Keyshaw.
9: Second baseman, Luke Keyshaw.
0: Top three spots in the order, 0 for 10 in the ballgame, but the Twins have gotten great production from the bottom four spots in the order, accounting for all four runs. Five of the six hits. Keyshaw's 0 for 3. And this one, broken bat, will flare towards shortstop, caught by Pena. That ball had a parachute on it. It was in the air forever. And Pena broke in and ran right underneath it to catch it for a broken bat.
1: The barrel of that bat ended up in the netting right above the entrance to the dugout of the Houston Astros.
0: Keyshaw's 0 for 4, and in three of his at-bats, he popped up the first pitch. Here's Caratini. He's been one of the stars of this one, picking up the slack with Jeffers injured. Andrew Morris up and throwing again in the bullpen for the Twins. Pitch on the way to Caratini. Steps up into it and takes a ball. One ball, no strikes. When he's taking, he kind of creeps up. He takes a couple of those little steps up in the box.
1: He likes to walk into it.
0: What do you gain from that? Is it just seeing the ball?
1: Well, he kind of swings like that. He will shift from the back foot to the front foot. I've seen guys in the batter's box as the pitcher gets ready to throw. Griffey in particular would take a step up.
0: 2-0 hit sharply towards short, scooped up by Pena. He'll throw it to first, and the inning is over in 1-2-3 fashion. Twins carry a 4-1 lead into the ninth inning. We'll see if they can hold off the Astros and win this series next on their Hope for Twins Baseball.
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0: Andrew Morris has done a lot of different things here for the Twins in his rookie season. He's trying to add another to his list. He's trying to earn a save. He's 1-2, 0-2 in save opportunities. He inherits a three-run lead in the heart of the order, Alvarez, Walker, and Myers. If he earns the save, Twins win the series, a winning homestand, and he would become the ninth different Twin to collect a save this year, which would match a team record. And this is only the 50th game of the season. Alvarez leads off, and the first pitch is strike 0-1. Morris faced Alvarez on Monday night. He walked him. Then Christian Walker, who is on deck, singled, and then he rolled a double play ball. And eventually got out of the inning, flying out Shoemake. 0-1. That's low. One ball and one strike to Yordan. Joe Ryan was brilliant for six innings. Yoenis Gomez struck out five and two scoreless. Now Morris trying to run the final leg. Pitch on the way, and it's up and away. Two balls and a strike. Alvarez, Walker, Myers as the pitch offered up. Swung on and fouled away, 2-2. If you're wondering about the bench for Joe Espada, he's already used Cole and Salazar. So you've got Nick Allen, known more for his defense. He's a righty than the lefty Braden Shoemake. Two-two, fouled straight back. Still 2-2.
1: Morris is one of those guys out of the bullpen that has some of that high velo, 96, 97.
0: Pitch delivered, swung on, popped up. Back of third, Tristan Gray. Sunglasses in place into foul ground, makes the catch, and that's out number one and a big one. The other thing Morris has, Danny, is I think we've learned is I think he's got a great bullpen mindset. He's just kind of crazy enough. He's not scared of anything. He'll take the ball in any circumstance, however many days in a row. I think he was prophetic when he told us as he debuted in Toronto that he thinks he'll be really good at this role. I think he's wired for it. As the first pitch is popped away, foul by Walker, 0-1. It takes a certain mindset.
1: Yeah, it does. And it's still real early, Chris, to find out where he's going to settle in. And that's one thing about the Twins bullpen this year. The roles every day are different, different pieces.
0: Check swing and a foul tip into the glove. It's 0-2. Yeah, you make a very good point. You know, we're seeing him try to close a game. We've seen him try to bridge a game. We've seen him in blowouts. We've seen him as a long man. We've seen him start. So he is getting a taste of every aspect of the job. And I can't think of a better guy to learn from than LaTroy out there for a guy like Andrew Morris. 0-2 pitch, swung on a missed, and down goes Walker. And Morris is one out away from his first big league save. And the Twins are one out away from winning their third series in their last four tries. All that stands between Andrew Morris and his first big league save and a win for Joe Ryan is center fielder Jake Myers, and he has struck out three times today. 15 strikeouts for the Twins. Not here. Ground ball to short. Kreidler's got it. He'll throw to first, and the Twins will shake hands to celebrate a 4-1 series-clinching victory over the Houston Astros. It's a win for Ryan. It's the first career save for Andrew Morris, and it's a series victory for Minnesota. They improved to 23-27. Houston falls to 20-31, and it's a 5-4 homestand for the Twins. 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Also, again, team record matching ninth different Twin with a save already on this young season. I'm sure, John Venus, that's just one of the things you'll talk about on the post-game download.
12: Sure will, Chris. Lots of great pitching notes throughout the show, and we get it started here in just a little bit. Great outing from Joe Ryan. How about Yoenis Gomez in relief, matching the Twin season high for strikeouts by a reliever with five, and he did it in just two innings. We'll break the whole game down with Dan Gladden on the Affinity Plus Federal Credit Union postgame download. We'll also have the final out and go-ahead hit for the team with the best record in baseball right now, and it's probably not the team you're thinking of. But before we get to the show, we're going to head to a break, and then Chris and Danny will be joined with a victorious Twin when we return here on your home for Twins baseball.
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0: Welcome back to Target Field, a 4-1 series clinching victory for the Twins. Chris Atterbury and Danny Gladden upstairs, and we're joined by one of the heroes of this one downstairs, Twins catcher Victor Caratini. And Victor, thanks for joining us. It was a huge day. I know you hit the big home run, but I want to start with your work behind the plate. What a game you called today. 15 strikeouts today. It started with Joe Ryan. It looked like you guys were able to execute that combination of sweepers and curveballs off the fastball beautifully here today.
19: Yeah, I mean, Ryan threw the ball really good. He executed the sweeper really good today. That's the high pitch today for him, and his fastball is always there. So we do a couple of good mix and match with the combination of his pitches, and everything going in the right direction.
0: We heard from several of your former teammates in the Houston dugout about how valuable you were to them as a catcher, helping them learn how to pitch in the major leagues. We've seen it firsthand here already, but how important is that aspect of the game to you, being someone that your pitchers can lean on and trust completely? You went from the veteran Ryan, a newcomer Gomez, a rookie Morris, and you handled them all beautifully.
19: I think it's the big league, of course, and it's try to do the simple better, you know. It's just strike one is very important, and just be calm in the mound, and, you know, sometimes the games speed you up a little bit, but, like, that's the more important part, like, be in the moment and do the simple better.
1: Gomez came in and did an outstanding job, got 6 outs, 5 strikeouts, but there was a part there, I think it was the second inning of his relief, you actually called timeout. What was the conversation? Can you share with our listeners what you might saw with him out there?
19: I just saw the delivery a little slower. And, you know, he got 33 pitches in that moment. And we're facing Paredes. And so that's why I come to the mound and say, hey, we need to get Paredes out. Give me something you can throw for strike, because we don't want to face Jordan in that situation.
1: We were talking earlier about Josh Bell today. Challenge 2 balls inside. It's easier for a hitter to be able to challenge the ball inside, rather than it's a little tougher for the ball outside from a hitter standpoint.
19: Yeah, I'm agree.
0: I have to ask you another topic we've been on, and we were regard to Christian Vasquez. When you've caught a guy and then you face him, do you feel like there's any advantage to that for you?
19: I mean, more the sequence. I think it's a little different, like when you catch him and hit it. But I think just the sequence and the way he approached hitter, that's the stuff you easy for you.
0: Yeah, well, you've got that high baseball IQ, Victor. You hit that ball into the upper deck, which doesn't hurt either. Go celebrate this one, and we'll see you on the plane to Boston.
19: Okay, thank you so much.
0: That's Victor Caratini. Boy, he was great on offense. He was great on defense today. Victor Caratini, a huge part of this Twins 4-1 series clinching victory, and we certainly appreciate his time. Hey, for every double play the Twins turn this year, Innovative donates $100 to Fight Like a Ninja at the end of the year. That's for every double play the Twins turn in 2026, courtesy of Innovative. No double plays today. Then again, when you strike out 15 dudes, not going to be a whole lot of base runners to double up. So the Twins found a different way to get to the 27-out mark here today. Here are your final lines, and they're happy lines here on a gorgeous Wednesday afternoon. 4 runs, 6 hits for Minnesota. Error-free baseball, 5 runners left on base. A run on 5 hits for the Astros. No errors, 4 runners left on base. Joe Ryan was special. He earned his 3rd win of the year. He's now 3-3 with 6 innings, 9 strikeouts, a single run. Yoenis Gomez fanned 5, and of course Andrew Morris. Congratulations to that young man as he picks up his first major league save with a 1-2-3 ninth inning here at Target Field. Mike Burrows takes the loss. He falls to 2-6. He was pretty efficient through six innings, but the bottom of the Twins order, as Danny told me as we were filling out our lineup cards, he said, look at the bottom of the order. They're going to get crazy today. Caratini a couple of runs, including a home run. Tristan Gray on base three times. Kreidler bashed a three-run homer, a double for James Outman. They picked each other up today in the Twins lineup, and it was enough to launch them to victory. Twins now 23-27. They've won three of their last four series as they take off on this 10-game road trip through Boston, Chicago, and then Pittsburgh. Houston falls to 20-31. This is leg one of a three-city road trip for them. They'll be off to Chicago and then finish up with the Texas Rangers. Just 2 hours and 15 minutes, but that was even quicker than last night's 2:17. 2 hours, 15 minutes, your time of game. 23,522 paid to watch them. And a big chunk of those folks are coming down from the upper deck to settle in behind the dugouts to watch Lakeville North and Lakeville South in what should be a fantastic Minnesota high school baseball matchup here at Target Field to finish off this doubleheader afternoon in downtown Minneapolis. That'll do it for our portion of the programming upstairs. Next time you'll hear my voice, well, that's going to be in Boston. Twins taking on the Red Sox on Friday night at venerable Fenway Park. Dan Gladden taking some time off, so Glenn Perkins will be alongside. All we know about the pitching matchup is that Connor Prelip will throw the first pitch for the Twins at Fenway Park, as again, the Twins will take on the Red Sox in three games over the weekend at Fenway before heading to Chicago. So until then, Chris Atterbury saying so long, but do stay with us. Spend the rest of your afternoon with John Vitas and Dan Gladden. They wrap up a 4-1 Twins win on the postgame download starting now on your home for Twins baseball.
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0: 3-2 pitch, swung on and in the air, right center field. Outman chasing after it, dives forward, and he makes the catch. Ryan drops his glove on the mound and gives James Outman a standing ovation. No Buxton in center, no problem. James Outman, a beautiful catch
12: Yeah, one of the catches of the season so far for the Minnesota Twins came right in the middle of Joe Ryan's stretch of retiring 13 in a row to finish off an incredible outing for Joe and the entire Twins pitching staff today. We welcome you into the Affinity Plus Federal Credit Union postgame download. I'm John Vitas here in studio with Dan Gladden, fresh off the call of this Twins win. And Danny, that had to be one of the most well-pitched games of the year for the Twins.
1: Well, and for Joe Ryan, I thought that he was just outstanding. He didn't walk anybody, and 9 strikeouts today for him. He was on cruise control, 13 retired in a row at one point. He was just fun to watch pitch here today, carved him up. And Chris was saying he didn't have to do but just the fastball, breaking ball.
12: Yeah.
1: And that was it today.
12: And he had 2 breaking balls. I noticed on they broke down the pitch types, he doubled the sweeper usage. Normally he uses more of that knuckle curve.
1: Yep.
12: As a hitter, why is it tough to have to deal with 2 different breaking pitches?
1: Well, I think a lot of it has to do with the sweeper acts more like a slider, which was very effective, and he had command of it, and he was getting swing and misses on it, and that was part of his 9 strikeouts on that sweeper, that slider. So that's a pitch that was working for him today. And again, we talked about, do you really understand Joe Ryan right now? He's kind of one of those guys that's going to take a while to get to know him and figure him out. But he's a guy that goes out on the mound and figures it out himself, can make the adjustments during the game. One of the things, the throw in from the outfield where he's laying flat on a pitcher's mound, just missed from hitting him. So he's always exciting to watch. He does some quirky stuff out there as well.
12: Yeah, kind of looked like he was in the trenches on the battlefield there, trying to dodge shots coming in from the outfield.
1: He dodged it. A
12: funny moment there, but obviously that was the only run he gave up. After that, he was perfect. The bullpen was really good too. Yoenis Gomez, 2 scoreless. Andrew Morris, 1 scoreless. When your starter gets in a rhythm like that, can that be contagious at all with the rest of the guys? Everybody gets in a nice groove?
1: Well, I just think that, you know, pitching-wise, I'd mentioned the last 11 games, they have a 2.35 ERA, so the pitching staff has really kind of stepped up right now. And what's nice, and we talked about it the other night, about what LaTroy Hawkins does and brings to the bullpen out there, and not only the wisdom and what he has, but how he challenges and gets these guys prepared to come to the game. And I think that, you know, where they're at right now, been here 50 games now, that they trust what LaTroy has to say.
12: Yeah, I did. We're going to have an Andrew Morris segment run on the road trip, and the first name out of his mouth when I asked him who's been helping, LaTroy Hawkins.
1: Absolutely.
12: You don't normally hear coaches come out first, but that was the first name he mentioned. Wanted to finish with the utility group that is contributing now. You guys made the comment during the game. Tristan Gray, Ryan Kreidler, Orlando Arcia. Those were 3 guys for 1 spot in spring training. Now they're all on the team. Gray was on base 3 times today. Kreidler, the biggest hit of the game with the 3-run home run. I think the Twins front office deserves a little bit of the tip of the cap here, because those were all under-the-radar pickups. Minor league free agent, waiver claim, small trade that nobody was talking about. And those are guys that have skill sets that are helping contribute to wins.
1: You know, and Tristan Gray, what we talk mostly about him, or at least I have, and that is he's got a quick bat, doesn't put it in play as much, but also the defense that he's shown, especially out there at third base. But today was one of those days here. You know, you've got some guys, like you said, that were battling in spring training, and now they're all 3 up here, and they all contributed other than Arcia here today, in particular Kreidler, walking into the 3-run homer.
12: What do you like about Kreidler? Because he's shown some serious...
1: He's a big kid. You know, when I saw him with Detroit, we didn't think much of his offense.
12: Yeah.
1: You know, certain guys you have to watch play every day to really kind of appreciate or understand what their skill set is and what they bring. And now that we've seen enough of him, he's a big-bodied kid in the batter's box. And when he gets his arms extended and he gets a pitch to hit, he can drive it a long way, and he showed that today.
12: Yeah, it seems like he's turned that natural strength into actual
1: Absolutely.
12: Production now with the bat.
1: I think he got 1 ground ball today. That was at the end. So usually, you know, a guy comes in to play some defense there, you think there's going to be a lot of action. The action was more out in right field with Cody Clemens, who hasn't played there. So it's funny how this game plays out.
12: It sure is. It's fun to see guys moving around, and ultimately, no matter what the lineup is, they win today.
1: Got to get a couple guys going. You got to get Keyshaw going a little bit. Swinging too early, getting jammed a little bit. And then also Byron Buxton. I know he missed 5 games with that hip DH-ing right now. He's got to get going a little bit. Almost there yet. 3 fly ball outs, hit by a pitch his first at bat. But other than that, he needs to start driving it a little bit more. He'll get there.
12: Ofers for those two guys today, but maybe they can get them going on the road trip. Three city trips, so those guys will get to play in some different ballparks.
1: Yes. Yeah.
12: Some time off for you, too. Danny, we appreciate it. Great insight throughout the homestand. Thank you so much.
1: You got it. Thank you.
12: Dan Gladden, starting the post-game download here in studio. We're going to take a quick break, but come on back with the highlights in this one and a player of the game next here on your home for Twins Baseball.
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12: 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Rubber game on a Wednesday afternoon at Target Field. Mike Burrows, the righty for Houston, taking on Joe Ryan for the Minnesota Twins. Nobody scored in the first inning, but things certainly ramped up in the second inning. After Ryan got Jake Myers looking to start the frame, Zach DiCenzo and Cam Smith reached on softly hit singles, so there were two on and two out, and the man at the plate was the guy who had caught Joe Ryan over the last 3 years, Christian Vasquez.
0: A 1-1 line back up the middle, and that's a base hit. The lead runner, DiCenzo, is going to round from third. He's got a chance to score. The throw to the plate, not in time. Well, the old battery mate, Christian Vasquez, stings a liner to right center field, and the Astros, with their first well-struck ball of the day, but their fourth base hit, have a 1-0 lead.
12: Joe Wood strand a couple of Astros in that inning, so 1-0 Houston at the end of an inning and a half. Luke Keyshaw flew out to begin the bottom of the second, but then Victor Caratini, who we featured prominently in our pregame show today, got a 2-1 fastball from Burrows.
0: 2-1. Swung on and hit high in the air for Caratini, right center field. Pretty good bolt, base of the wall, and that ball is gone off the upper facing, and we're all tied up at one run apiece on a mammoth home run to right center for Victor Caratini.
12: And nothing cheap about that homer, well over 400 feet, second of the year for Caratini, and we were all tied up at one. Both teams went quietly in the third, and the Twins were two outs and nobody on in the bottom of the fourth against Burrows, but then Caratini would single, Tristan Gray would draw a walk on a pitch clock violation. That would prove costly for Burrows because the next man he faced was Ryan Kreidler.
1: And right here and there in the big leagues. hit high in the air, left center field, might have a chance. Track wall, out of here. Three-run homer for Kreidler, and the Twins take a 4-1 lead.
12: That was also a well-struck home run, well over the fence, into the bullpens in left center field. That's three homers in just 10 games this season now for Kreidler, 416 the distance on that home run. And that was really all she wrote. That was all the scoring in this game. Twins had a 4-1 lead after four, and the pitching absolutely dominated after that. Ryan retired 13 in a row. He strikes out nine over six innings of one-run ball. Yoendris Gomez strikes out the side in order in the seventh, strikes out two while allowing a single in the eighth, and Andrew Morris cleans it up with a 1-2-3 ninth to earn his first major league save. Twins improve to 23-27. Astros fall to 20-31. Game completed in 2 hours and 15 minutes in front of 23,522 at Target Field today. 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Well, pitching was the story of this game for the Minnesota Twins, so our Treasure Island Diamond player of the game goes to the guy who pitched the majority of the innings.
0: As Pena running, a swinging miss, and down goes Christian Walker. Called strike three. It's a sweeper. The 1-2. Swung on a missed, and he struck him out. A dandy sweeper. Swung on a missed. Three straight sweepers, and down goes Pena. A 1-2 swung on a missed, and now we can go around the horn. Just blew a heater by him.
1: And a swing and a miss. Got him. 94 on the fastball. Breaking ball, strike three. Locked him up. Nice little bender. Swung on and missed. Got him as Ryan. Swung on and missed. Got him on a bender.
12: Joe Ryan, 9 strikeouts today for the 21st time in his career. That passes Jose Barrios and Frank Viola for the most 9-plus strikeout games in Twins history. Joe now tied with Dave Boswell for the 5th most 9-plus strikeout games in Twins history. The record belongs to Bert Blyleven, who had a staggering 58 such games. Joe Ryan, our Treasure Island Diamond player of the game. 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We're going to take a quick break and come on back with some updates on games around the league. Afternoon games firing up across the country. And then, of course, some post-game reaction from Derek Shelton, Joe Ryan, and others here on your home for Twins baseball.
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9: Let's step back in time with this date in Twins history, narrated by Dick Bramer.
11: May 20th, 1970. Rod Carew's mastery at the plate was on display once again. Sir Rodney singled in his first at-bat of the game against the Kansas City Royals. Homered to tie the game in the third, and then doubled in the fifth. In his final at-bat in the eighth inning, Carew had a chance to do something that no Twin had ever accomplished before.
14: Here's the pitch. Swing, and Carew drills one into left center. Probably going to be caught. No, it isn't. It's slicing away from Otis, and the ball is going to roll to the fence. Tobias is going to score. Carew's on his way to third. Here's the throw, and it hits Carew. He's safe. Vlad Carew, who at the moment is hitting .442, becomes the first Twins player in history to hit for the cycle.
11: The 10-5 Twins win made it 7 victories in a row for Minnesota.
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12: John Vitas bringing you back into the Affinity Plus Federal Credit Union postgame download after a Twins win 4-1 the final today over the Astros. It is time to get to our out-of-town scoreboard brought to you by Jeff Belzer Chevrolet. All of the Twins minor league affiliates will get going later on tonight, so nothing to tell you about there. So we'll focus in on the major league scoreboard. A good amount of day games going on today, including the Orioles and the Rays running alongside this Twins game. The Rays going for the sweep. Orioles had built a 3-1 lead in the sixth on a Samuel Basayo solo home run, but the Rays came storming back in the eighth.
21: Here's a 3-0. Swing, line drive, base hit right field. To third base is Aranda. Here he comes. And the Rays take a 4-3 lead. To third base goes Valade. And the Rays are out in front.
12: And they would tack on an insurance run as well. Ian Seymour gets the save. Rays sweep the Orioles with a 5-3 win. They are undefeated against the American League East for the season and have the best record in baseball at 33-15. Other games around the American League, White Sox and Mariners scoreless early on. Rangers lead the Rockies 3-2 in the fifth. Then later on tonight, the Guardians and Tigers will meet. Tanner Bibee on the mound for Cleveland and a great pitching matchup in the Bronx. Trey is Savage going for the Blue Jays and Cam Schlittler for the Yankees. Reds did hang on to beat the Phillies 7-4, and one other National League game just getting going, the Giants and the Diamondbacks.
22: The pitch, he blasts one down the left field line, hooking, and it is gone, a home run, straight down the line and into the Diamondbacks bullpen. On the first pitch that he sees today, the Giants jump ahead 1-0.
12: Yeah, that was Casey Schmidt with a solo home run in the first to put the Giants in front. They had a 2-1 lead going to the bottom of the third, but Ketel Marte just hit a 2-run home run, and the Diamondbacks now lead the Giants 3-2. 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
22: Twins win the series against the Houston Astros at Target Field this afternoon. 4-1 the final. Let's get some reaction on the game. Our ears are on the clubhouse, brought to you by Minnesota Corn. Derek Shelton meeting with the media moments ago, and he was very pleased with how the crowd performed today as well as his pitching staff.
5: Yeah, really good effort. I mean, I think the fun thing was, you know, you have a day game at 12:40. There's a ton of kids in the stands. Energy was really good. So, number one, appreciate that from the fans. They were chanting strikeout from pitch one. We have to get to two strikes before that happens, but I love that. But to your point, yeah, 15 punch-outs, no walks. You know, early on, a ton of foul balls for Joe, and then I think he got better as the game went on. But overall, really well-pitched game, and then, you know, two timely hits, which end up being the determining factor.
22: Great outing for Joe Ryan, no matter how you dice it up. 9 strikeouts, no walks, 4 hits, over 6 innings. A huge part of his success today, both the slider and the sweeper. Got 4 strikeouts on the sweeper while he doubled the usage today. Joe's been happy with how that pitch has developed.
6: Yeah, it's been a really good pitch for me the last couple of years, and just kind of building on it. Movement was like a little inconsistent today, I thought, but got really good results and put it in good spots, and thought Vic called it in really good times, and just built some more confidence there. And I think certain days you're gonna have one pitch that's gonna stand out a little bit more. I think, let's say today, that pitch is probably the one. So just always being able to adapt to the situation, and that's why we have our meetings, and I kind of try to go over like, hey, if someone's working, we can add to that, and what's gonna complement that pitch well. So I thought we did a good job using it today and got good results.
22: Yeah, Joe Ryan happy with how that sweeper's come along to complement the knuckle curve, which was the big pitch for him early in the season. Twins getting production from up and down the lineup today, including that 3-run homer from Ryan Kreidler out of the 8-hole. Tristan Gray in the 7-hole, on base 3 times as well. Derek Shelton thrilled with the production he's getting from the bottom third.
5: I think we've talked about, you know, whether it's 26 guys or 28 or 29 or however many we've used, we have to use our whole roster. And in the case of like Brooks and Amart, we've kind of run them pretty hard, give them a day off. And it's really nice to see that the guys that are, you know, filling in or are playing today were contributed. And we did a good job. I mean, that's a team win. Like you said, Kreidler, Carantini, you know, with 2 hits today, Outman with another hit and an unbelievable diving catch, Buxton-esque. And, you know, when Buck gets excited about a catch, you know it's a good catch. But overall, was really pleased with how we played today.
22: Yeah, that was my first reaction, too, to the Outman catch. That's exactly how Byron leaps for balls in right center field. Ryan Kreidler, of course, with the biggest swing of the game, the 3-run homer in the 4th inning. All of his homers have seemed to come at big points for the Twins when he has hit them. He was asked after the game if his offensive success is due to changes with his swinger approach or just the added playing time.
6: Both. You know, I had a productive offseason, felt like, trying to free up my athlete a little bit inside and let the athleticism come out, because that's kind of what I'm good at. Felt like last year and in years past, especially in the big leagues, just didn't really let that happen. A little afraid to fail. So this year, trying to just let it fly a little more and be an athlete up there.
22: Yeah, great to see Kreidler's development really paying dividends for the Twins. Final topic here, Andrew Morris worked a perfect 9th inning to earn his first career save. He has been thrusted into larger and larger roles as his season has gone along. Derek Shelton really earning some trust with Morris.
5: Lack of heartbeat, and I mean that in such a beautiful way. Like, you know, I mean, you talk to him and it's like, hey, all right, it's the 9th. You know, I mean, you love that about him, that he doesn't get too high or too low. Nothing has really affected him. The transition to the bullpen, the transition to then a smaller role, then a transition to leverage. He's handled everything, you know, about as well as a young kid could.
22: Joe Ryan had some observations today on Morris, too.
6: Oh, yeah. I wouldn't even have thought that it was like his first time or whatever. He looks great. Another one of those guys that just has a really good routine and moves really well, knows himself, I think, and just, he's looked really good and definitely have all the confidence there. And
0: yeah, Morris was a starting pitcher up and down his minor league journey. Then he got to the majors, was told he was going to be a long man, and that quickly transitioned into higher leverage spots. But Morris says he's okay being in there in the big moments.
1: You know, I think those moments for me sometimes is when I'm at my best. So I think I can be good at it. You know, what I was telling myself today is like, this is what you work for. This is what you work for all your life. You know, this is what you wanted. So go do it.
0: That he has seemed to have a great mindset with whatever role he's been playing this year for that Twins bullpen. Our ears have been on the clubhouse, brought to you by Minnesota Corn, continuously working to promote sustainable practices, develop new uses, and maintain thriving rural economies for Minnesota's 24,000 corn farmers. 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
6: 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It's time to circle the bases. They are brought to you by Toyota. At first base, Joe Ryan picked up the win, going 6 innings, allowing 1 run on 4 hits and striking out 9. The 9 strikeouts give him 780 for his career. That passes Jose Berríos for 12th on the Twins' all-time list. Next up is Francisco Liriano at 788. That's a number that Joe could maybe get in his next start. At second base, we heard the Astros pitchers raving about the game planning of Victor Caratini in the pregame show. With the one run allowed over 6 innings today, Joe Ryan's ERA when working with Caratini is down to 2.15. That's the best ERA among the 5 catchers that Joe has thrown to for at least 25 innings. The next closest ERA belongs to Ryan Jeffers at 3.44. So the top two guys that Joe has had success with on the Twins team. At third base, Joe teamed up with Yoendris Gomez and Andrew Morris to strike out 15 Astros without issuing a single walk. It's just the 5th time in Twins history where they have fanned 15 or more without walking a batter. The last time it happened was September 10th, 2023. That was against the Mets, a game that the Twins actually lost 2-0. And at home, with his first career save, Andrew Morris is the 9th different Twin to record a save this season. That ties the team record for the most pitchers in a season with a save, matching the 2022, 2019, and 1965 clubs. So if Bonda or somebody that doesn't have a save gets one soon, they will break that team record. That's what you find when circling the bases, brought to you by your local Toyota dealers. Toyota, let's go places. It's an off day for the Minnesota Twins. Tomorrow, well-deserved after 9 games in 9 days here at home, they will hit the plane to go to Boston to begin a 3-game series with the Red Sox. Connor Prelip has the ball in the series opener. It'll be a 6:10 first pitch here in the Midwest, which means that Gino will be on the air for the pregame lineup card starting at 5:30. Big thank you to our team working hard all around Target Field today. For Mark Janowski, Andrew Halverson, Cal Soderquist, Cameron Green, and Lucas Kirchner, I'm John Vitas saying so long from Target Field. This is your home for Twins baseball.
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8: Hit through the right side, RBI base hit Ryan Jeffers. Twins take the lead 2-1.
9: They had a pitch lined to the left center field. That's going to tie it up. As Bell around first base, ground ball, weakly hit, should be 2. Kieschel to Lee, back to first in time for the Taylor-made double play. Nicely turned.
8: Byron smashes this ball.

0: deep into the left field corner. That one's back towards the fence, and it's off the base of the wall. Byron looping around first, looping towards second. He slides in with a crisp leadoff double.
1: Today's game was brought to you by Target, proud partner of the Minnesota Twins. Derek Shelton, signing off.
2: This has been a presentation of the Treasure Island Baseball Network.